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1: I'm ready. Let's go. Let's bring it back.
0: Okay, me too. I just can't wait.
1: I can see, I know. I can tell in your eyes.
0: Okay, so me being the football fan that I am, I'm going to let you talk about what is the best way for you to actually get the games that you want to watch without spending a gazillion dollars.
1: So if you're a college football fan, go with Hulu Live TV because Hulu Live TV has a package where it unlocks every single ESPN you can imagine. ESPN, ESPN2, ESPN Deportes, ESPN Mars. But what that does is unlocks every single college game. On any given Saturday, I'm telling you, you got 50 games to choose from.
0: How much is that?
1: It's $89.99 per month.
0: Okay, so 90 bucks a month.
1: Yeah.
0: Okay.
1: And that you can, with that package that you add on, you're also going to get the NFL Network. And you're going to get your local networks, ABC, NBC, CBS, and Fox, which just gives you access to the NFL games on Sunday, NBC, which is the Sunday night game, and the main ESPN, which is the Monday night game. So the only thing you're truly missing out on
0: is a life
1: is Amazon.
0: Oh.
1: Because Amazon Prime has the Thursday night football games. And now you say that is a life, and ha, ha, ha, very funny. But the Thursday night game actually is one I stopped watching because it's too much football spread out everywhere.
0: So if you were to watch football on Thursday night, how many days of the week would you be watching football?
1: Are you watching college football as well?
0: Yes.
1: Are you watching every conference of college football?
0: Yes.
1: So that means you're watching football every single night except for Wednesday.
0: Okay.
1: Because there's a college game on every single night but Wednesday. There's college football all Saturday, all Friday night, all Tuesday. The Mac plays in certain days. It's just football all the time.
0: Now, what do you get if you have an antenna? What kind of games do you get then? You get the local games,
1: right? You're going to get your local games, which when it comes to, like, let's say a market like Phoenix, your local team would take a precedent. So you get the Arizona Cardinals game guaranteed, plus two other nationally televised games. So during the day, you're going to get three games. Then you'll get Sunday Night Football, which is on NBC, and that's it. Four games a weekend with an antenna.
0: So you have an antenna, Hulu, and what else?
1: I just have Hulu. That's all I need. Well, Amazon, if you want the Thursday night games, that's a little too much football for me. There are special games throughout the season where they're going to be on Paramount Plus and YouTube, but those are one-offs that you don't have to spend the money to get unless you're a diehard fan.
0: All right, that's all good stuff. Okay. Now I know what to not sign up for.
1: Right, because you don't need any of it.
0: Hey, let's talk about cloud storage. You know, it's not a cloud backup. They're not the same thing. I mean, let's say ransomware hits your PC, it encrypts your files. That cloud drive sees all your files changing. So it does its job. It syncs up. Now, this is the problem, Andrew. People confuse backing up to sync. Computer's ruined. Guess what? The cloud matches ruined.
1: Okay. I have two copies of Rune. This is awesome.
0: Now, that's where a backup comes in, and you need what's called versioning. And so whatever you have done last week is a different version than what you're doing today. So if you do have to roll back, you can roll back to a time when life was good.
1: Yes, when it wasn't ruined.
0: Are you making fun of the way I said ruined?
1: Absolutely.
0: Why?
1: 100%.
0: How should I have said it?
1: It's ruined.
0: Ruined.
1: Not ruined.
0: I'm from New Jersey.
1: You ruined the drawer.
0: Okay.
1: Or how do you say drawer?
0: Drawer.
1: Yeah.
0: Okay, everybody... Everybody in the audience just said they understood me if they were from New Jersey.
1: Well, then we understood you, but that doesn't mean we can't make fun of you.
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0: well, to look around to see if there is a camera.
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0: 100%.
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0: 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I programmed an agent, Claude, to every morning at 6 a.m. to go through all of my email.
1: Right.
0: And do what I call a triage. And so it'll mark things as like urgent, spam, scammy type things, needs my attention, or something I should read. And then also pitches, because they have pitched all day long.
1: Right. Okay.
0: So everything was going swimmingly well.
1: Uh-oh.
0: Kind of like the drone.
1: How much money did you lose?
0: It wasn't the loss, it was the embarrassment. Because here I am as America's beloved digital goddess. This is a big job. And it sent a reply to the president of a major radio corporation.
1: Okay.
0: 4 times.
1: Oh, that's not too many.
0: It was the same email.
1: Uh-oh.
0: And each reply was different.
1: But similar.
0: I would love to go to dinner.
1: Okay.
0: Okay, next one. Why would I have dinner with you?
1: A bit of a tone shift.
0: Okay. Another one, who's paying for dinner?
1: Oh, no.
0: And I forget what the fourth one was because I was crying by the time I got to that.
1: Did you fire Claude?
0: We had a stern talking to.
1: Oh, you think that's going to work?
0: And because what you were supposed to do is just put them into drafts for me to review and then send.
1: And it was just sending willy-nilly.
0: Yes.
1: I mean, literally willy-nilly. Fool me once, shame on you. Fool me twice. Boy, Kim, you're going to get yourself in trouble.
0: I will. All right, stay put. 5 things in your photos to tell a stranger where you live. And number 4 is one that nobody really thinks about.
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3: 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I want to welcome you to the first hour of Good Morning Fayetteville. This is Monday, the very last day of August, August 31st. I'm Gilbert Bays. Vic Frost making it all come alive in Studio 2. Mm-hmm. CBS 17 meteorologist Rachel Dunsing says it'll be partly sunny today in the beginning of what will be a hot streak for the rest of this week. High temperature today will be around 91 degrees or so, but as the week continues, the temperatures will feel like they're well into the triple digits. Right now, 72 in Fayetteville, Rayford, and also Fort Bragg. Headline news for you at this hour. Three women were shot Sunday morning during a violent crime spree that stretched across Fayetteville and Cumberland County. Two people are under arrest, and a third suspect remains on the run following a drug bust in Hoke County. Fayetteville police are looking for a suspect in the death of Tavon Adams. It's the WFNC Crime Stoppers Crime of the Week. The North Carolina Booze It and Lose It campaign begins today, ahead of the Labor Day holiday weekend. And tomorrow will be the first day of September. But as I mentioned, the heat is going to be getting ready to feel like summer is making a bigger comeback. All that and more coming your way. But first, local news from CBS 17.
4: Good morning. I'm Greg Funderburg from the CBS 17 newsroom. Fayetteville Public Works Commission customers will soon pay more to light and heat their homes. More than 86,000 customers will see higher bills starting tomorrow. The company buys most of its power from Duke Energy Progress. Fayetteville PWC says it was charged more for power after two winter storms and bitter cold drove up demand for heat. The company says it's deferring about $5 million to soften the blow for customers. Today, the bipartisan Blue Ribbon Commission on Public Education will meet. Governor Josh Stein, Senator Phil Berger, and House Speaker Destin Hall created the group back in March. The panel focuses on topics such as teacher training, school efficiency, and student achievement. The commission's proposed recommendations will be provided to the executive and legislative branches in early 2027. Today's meeting starts at 9:30 at the Friday Institute for Educational Innovation. The 2026 North Carolina Career Expo kicks off in just a couple of hours. It's from 10 a.m. until 3 p.m. at the Sheraton Imperial Hotel in Durham. There are more than 800 openings statewide, so you're not locked into a specific area. All of that information, along with the link to all of the jobs, they're on our website. Head over to cbs17.com, click the news tab, and scroll over to Job Alert. From the CBS 17 newsroom, I'm Greg Funderburg.
2: Today will become mostly sunny with a high of 93. Tonight will be mostly clear with a low of 73, and Tuesday will be mostly sunny with a high up to 96. This week will be hot and humid with high temperatures approaching the triple digits. Additionally, we don't really expect a chance for rain until the end of the week. That is your Fayetteville forecast. I'm CBS 17 meteorologist Rachel Dunsing.
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0: 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Hall & Oates doing their thing.
1: I love Hall & Oates.
0: Yeah. That's another one of those crossovers.
1: Yes.
0: I started being playing on urban stations.
1: Yes. Sure did.
0: The Sarah Smiles thing started happening.
1: Sure did. Classic.
0: Tell you what. That's some good music there. How you doing, man? You good weekend? It's over. Forget about it.
1: It's gone.
0: Forget
1: about it. Forget about it.
0: Yeah. You know, I do a lot of stuff on the weekends. I had a chance to do a lot of stuff by myself. You get a lot of stuff done by yourself. You know, run errands and all that kind of stuff.
1: Do you get a lot of by yourself time? You're super busy.
0: Yeah, I'm by myself.
1: Everywhere.
0: Yeah, but it doesn't count when you're at the club and everybody's around you because you're still by yourself.
1: That's true.
0: You know what I mean? You're doing your thing and everything. You interact with folks.
1: But you're by yourself.
0: But it's by yourself and anything. But, you know, I do a lot of stuff on social media.
1: Yeah.
0: And are you active with social media at all?
1: Oh, yeah.
0: Yeah. I always notice when I post a lot of news-related information, and I don't mind people commenting on it because, you know, sometimes people block the comments so you can't say. But I always identify these individuals who have an awful lot to say about nothing. And what I normally do is I would go to their profile and see they only have like 200 followers. And they're coming to my page with 15,000 followers to protest something that either article or whatever it might be. And I'm okay with that. That's fine. But if all you got is negative every time, you need to go put that on your 200-page thing and use your platform to talk the nonsense that you're talking.
1: I agree.
0: And that's the thing about social media. People hide by that might not even be the person's name.
1: Right.
0: Or picture or whatever it might be. So they don't get to on multiple occasions, just blast people who are in stories that I do or whatever it might be. They very seldom blast me. It's not a matter of blasting me. It's the information that I put out, and they want to have a platform, and that's fine. Use your own 200 people.
1: Use your own.
0: Go talk to go talk to yourself. You know, or just talk to all the other people in the room that I blocked,
1: right,
0: and y'all all can talk together.
1: Yeah.
0: About stuff.
1: Talk amongst yourself.
0: Yeah. I mean, the internet is good, but it has its flaws. You know, and that's the one of the main things that people just jump into stuff without any facts, and just start spieling away their perspective.
1: Yeah.
0: Their perspective can be heard by the 100 people on their page, not on mine. And so, thank God for a block.
1: Yeah.
0: And a hide that comment.
1: I use it quite often.
0: Yeah, you gotta keep the pace. You know, I don't mind people blasting someone. It's just like people come up in here to be interviewed. Yeah, and tell me what you're going to do. Don't get on here and start telling me what somebody else is not doing. They're not here to defend themselves. So what are you going to do? Who are you going to call? Ghostbusters? Whatever you want to do. So that's just my journalistic philosophy and stuff. And then everybody's entitled to their opinion.
1: Yeah.
0: You know, I'm not saying it's free speech. You can say what you want to say, but you don't have to say it where I've got to hold the key to the platform.
1: Right.
0: So, and you know, sometimes like I remember I mentioned Friday, I didn't feel like being here.
1: Yeah.
0: You know, we have a job on radio and television, that regardless of what's happening in our personal lives, we have to open the mic and smile.
1: Absolutely. Every time.
0: Every time. I mean, it could be death in our family or just stuff.
1: No downtime.
0: Yeah, and I experienced stuff this weekend.
1: Stuff.
0: That you just shake your head at and you just keep on rolling. And then here we are this morning. And now some people, and you got to watch that because you end up taking it out on your coworkers or your spouse or whatever it might be. And so sometimes it's best to just go by yourself somewhere and just kind of reevaluate your life and everything. And the thing about it is, you know, we've had several people here last week talking about depression and suicide and all that kind of stuff. And the problem with it, you know, just like Court Marshall said, you know, his son took his life.
1: Mm-hmm.
0: And you can see the signs, but to the average person, they look okay.
1: Right.
0: You know, you can't see the turmoil inside somebody. So check up on people, encourage them to talk to someone, and talk it out before they act it out.
1: Mm-hmm.
0: And that's the best advice that I can give you. Got some news that I'm going to share with you this morning. But yeah, I post a lot of stuff. I started posting a little bit wider than just Fayetteville and Cumberland County, just because some stuff just catches my eye. Like this Texas husband charged with murder and abuse of his wife's corpse. Have you heard about this?
1: No.
0: Texas husband facing murder charges, abuse of a corpse charges after his wife was found dead inside their Plano, Texas home. According to police and court reports, the investigation began after the husband allegedly told family members, "I've got something to tell you. She's dead." Now, police responded to the residence and discovered the woman's body inside. Investigators later charged the husband with murder and abuse of a corpse. Authorities have not revealed what they believe happened to the woman's body after her death or what specific evidence led to that additional charge. Abuse of a corpse normally involves allegations that the body was improperly handled, concealed, or mistreated. Investigators not releasing the complete circumstances around the woman's death. Just kind of caught my eye. And I said, man, there's stuff going on out here.
1: Wow.
0: You got to watch yourself.
1: Wow.
0: Yeah, and this is an interesting story here. And this is local, as a matter of fact. And I want to share this with you. If you're looking for something a little wild to do over the Labor Day weekend, the second annual Yowari Bigfoot Fest returns September 4th through the 6th. You believe in Bigfoot?
1: What? Wait. You mean Bigfoot the...
0: Yeah, Bigfoot.
1: The creature?
0: Yeah, Bigfoot? Yeah. They got a picture of him on a park bench.
1: Oh,
0: my. This is a fun thing.
1: Wow.
0: I'm going to tell you about the organizer in a second, because I talked with EJ. And matter of fact, we had EJ on last year when they did this. Organizers say the three-day event is just 2 hours west of Fayetteville. It's going to feature camping, live music, vendors, food trucks, games, plenty of activities for the kids, including taking to the air on a zip line.
1: Wow.
0: You ever go on a zip line?
1: Never.
0: Oh, yeah. Exhilarating. Especially when you do it at Ranger School and you got to drop into the water.
1: I was about to say.
0: Boom.
1: I know you've done it before.
0: Oh, yeah, I did. Do it again. They said, get out of here, Ranger. You think you're at Disneyland? Drop and give me 20.
1: Right.
0: I'm going to do it again. Anyway, organizers say last year's inaugural Bigfoot Fest attracted 10,000 people.
1: Man, that's.
0: Would you believe
1: fun.
0: It?
1: Yeah.
0: 10,000 people.
1: Sounds fun.
0: They're expecting another big turnout this weekend. Labor Day weekend is when they're doing it. Now, whether you're serious about Bigfoot, if you're a believer, or just an outdoor enthusiast, you're just looking for some family fun. The festival gets underway Friday, September 4th. It will continue through Sunday. And who knows? Somewhere in the Yowari woods, Bigfoot may be waiting for you. Mm. I wrote that.
1: Nice. Did you?
0: Now, look, let me tell you about E.J. Snyder, because I was on the phone with him, and then we've been texting back and forth, because I wanted to get him in, but we booked all week, and I can't slip him in. We had him last year. Do you know E.J.?
1: No.
0: His nickname is Skull Crusher. He's an American survivalist, television personality, motivational speaker, and retired U.S. Army Sergeant Major. 25-year decorated combat veteran with 2 Bronze Stars, the Legion of Merit, served in the elite airborne ranger and infantry units. He became known worldwide through Discovery's Naked and Afraid and Dual Survival, completing some of TV's toughest survival challenges, including 60-day Louisiana swamp ordeal, despite being severely injured.
1: Wow.
0: Snyder also appeared on shows like 72 Hours, First Man Out, and Patton 360. Now, beyond TV, he runs Skull Crusher Outdoors, trained civilians and military personnel in survival, and has designed gear like the Topps XBX knife. EJ is also a big advocate for veterans, disaster relief, and youth programs across America.
1: Mm.
0: He is a nice guy.
1: Wow.
0: And so I'm going to be kind of encouraging folks to get out there and be a part of this during the week. I hate the fact that he can't come in, because he's a colorful guy to talk with. Plus, he's a ranger buddy. And we look out for each other. So that's happening this weekend.
1: Mm.
0: Just put in the Bigfoot Festival. Uwari, I think I'm saying that right. U-W-A, Uwari. U-W-H-A-R-R-I-E. And if I'm not saying it right, Sharon Moyer will be giving me a call any moment now to correct my pronunciation of that. It's out in the mountains of North Carolina, so get out there and enjoy it. All right, I've got some more news that's going to be coming to you in just a few seconds. Right now, we've got Fayetteville's most dependable forecast. It's 6:22 on this Monday morning. Fayetteville's most dependable forecast with CBS 17 meteorologist Rachel Dunsing.
2: Today will become mostly sunny with a high of 93. Tonight will be mostly clear with a low of 73, and Tuesday will be mostly sunny with a high up to 96. This week will be hot and humid with high temperatures approaching the triple digits. Additionally, we don't really expect a chance for rain until the end of the week. That is your Fayetteville forecast. I'm CBS 17 meteorologist Rachel Dunsing.
0: All right, well, the temperature's already starting to creep up right now. 73 in Fayetteville, Rayford, and also in Eastover. 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
0: News Talk 640, WFNC. 6:26 is the time this morning. A little breezy out there this morning, kind of a crisp, but that's going to change. Temperatures are going to really start to wear us down here as the week goes on. Got a good lineup of folks coming in. This is at the end of the month, at the beginning of September, and that's when we always have the Blooming Idiot in here, Jeff Thompson. And he is, you've not been here since he's come in, right?
1: I don't think so.
0: Yeah, Jeff is... he is self-proclaimed blooming idiot. As a matter of fact, when I started about a year and a half ago, I had a hard time calling him the blooming idiot. He's a smart guy. But during the time when he started coming on WFNC, his name is Jeff Thompson, no P. And then he was in here with Jeff Thompson, who has a P in his name. Now, sometimes I say Jeff Thompson, no P, to distinguish between the two.
4: Right.
0: And what they came up with, what he came up with, just calling himself the Blooming Idiot, because he's the manager of Bell's Seed Store. And so, you know, he talks about, you know, lawns and gardens and all that kind of stuff.
4: Mm.
0: And so we always look at month to month to let folks know what you should and should not be doing for your garden and your lawn. So it's always a great conversation with him. As a matter of fact, I took pictures of my lawn so I can show him. I've taken his advice, and it's popping. But, you know, everybody, just about everybody's lawn is popping right now because of the rain.
1: Yeah.
0: Yeah, we got, all you need is rain. I mean, if you cut your grass and water it, you're 50%, almost 75% down the road of having a good lawn.
4: Mm-hmm.
0: The problem is sometimes people cut the lawn too short. That's called crowning it. And when you crown it, you expose the roots to the summer heat like this a little bit. If the grass is the right, let me stop because I'm going to get all this. Jeff is saying, hey, Gilbert, slow down. Yeah, I'm coming in. I'll be in there.
1: I'll be in.
0: 7:20, give me a break. Let me get down the road. I'll tell everybody what you're saying. Okay.
1: Right.
0: Then we're going to have Johnny Wilson's going to come in here. You know, Johnny Wilson is the executive director of the Fayetteville Urban Ministry. And last week he was highlighted and honored for his 27 years of service. Man, they do great work over there. And the neat thing about the Fayetteville Urban Ministry, they really get the bang out of the buck without a lot of administrative costs. Mm-hmm. One of the most proficient nonprofits in our community, doing great work for the less fortunate. So we're going to talk about his reward. And he's a humble guy.
1: Yeah.
0: I'm after, you know, until the last couple of times we've had him on, I didn't realize he played college basketball.
1: Yeah.
0: I have to take him out in the back and straighten him up a little bit.
1: Not him.
0: And then we're going to call Greg Fischel. No, at the beginning of the month, end of the month, we were able to fit him in today just based on tomorrow's schedule, all the folks we have. Greg will bring us up to date on the hurricane season, where we should be. This is supposed to be the most active time, and he will tell you about El Nino or El Nina, whichever one it is that's busting up the hurricanes before they can even get on the way. And we'll talk about this heat wave that we're having right now coming up. And it's not unusual for us to be hot in September. As a matter of fact, I've gone swimming in my house in October. You know, just we can have streaks of warm weather in North Carolina, and that's what I like. And the thing I like about it the most is if you don't like the weather, stick around because it's going to change. It'll change.
1: Oh, yeah.
0: And then one of our great interviews, Roger. Hey, Hill. With Whitehorse Financial Services is going to be Roger Harris. And he normally comes in every Tuesday after our show is over. We couldn't fit him on Tuesday because all the stuff that he has. He's still going to have his show, but we'll talk with him about financial stuff. And, you know, it's intriguing sometimes, you know, especially if you're young enough right now to do some things with your money that you didn't think about doing. It could really make a difference. Now, I saw somebody post something on the internet. If you save a penny a day for a year, at the end of the year, you'll have $360,000. I don't know what school that individual. That person needs Roger's help.
1: Terribly.
0: You save a penny a day for 360 days, you'll have 360 pennies, not $360,000.
1: Right.
0: But maybe that was, I mean, all the comments was, you know, it was just probably one of those clickbaits for make people just click and go and make a comment.
1: Yeah.
0: Who would do even just come up with a comment like that? So anyway, Roger will straighten him out if he's having a problem with his math. Some news stories for you this morning. Three women were shot Sunday morning during a violent crime spree that stretched across Fayetteville and Cumberland County. Authorities say the shootings happened in parking lots on Messenger Street in Cumberland County, and then Ramsey Street and MacArthur Road in Fayetteville. Police identified the suspect as 52-year-old Robert Page of Fayetteville. Officers located Page with the help of witnesses, took him into custody. These were attempted carjackings. Page faces multiple charges, including attempted first-degree murder and possession of a firearm by a convicted felon. The three people who were shot are stable but remain hospitalized. One of the women taken to UNC Chapel Hill for treatment. Page, being held without bond in the Cumberland County Detention Center, is expected to make his first court appearance later this afternoon. Had you heard about that?
1: Yeah.
0: Kind of crazy.
1: Yeah, it is.
0: Two people are under arrest and a third person suspect remains on the run following a drug bust in Hope County. The Narcotics Vice Suppression Unit served a warrant Friday at a home on Alex Baker Road. Investigators were looking for Pierre Dixon, wanted for the sale of controlled substances. Dixon was not at that home when the warrant was served. Deputies found Jeffrey Huey Sr. and Annette Lawson, along with five other adults and three juveniles inside the residence. The adults were detained without incident while the juveniles were released to family members at the scene. Huey and Lawson were arrested and faced several drug-related charges. Dixon remains on the run. Investigators say if you see him, don't approach him. Call 911, and you can submit anonymous tips by calling the Hope County Sheriff's Office. That number is 910-878-1100. Here's our Crime Stoppers Crime of the Week, and we'll get a new one beginning tomorrow when Sergeant Antoine Kincaid comes in. Fayetteville police looking for a suspect in the death of Tavon Adams. The incident happened last year on July 7th at a home on Slim Circle in Fayetteville. That's where police found Adams dead from multiple gunshot wounds. And because this homicide happened inside the city limits of Fayetteville, Crime Stoppers is offering a reward of up to $5,000 for information leading to the identification of a suspect in the case. And you can remain anonymous by calling the Fayetteville-Cumberland County Crime Stoppers hotline. That number, 910-483-8477. Now, it was getting ready to start. North Carolina law enforcement agencies stepping up patrols ahead of the Labor Day holiday as part of the statewide Booze It and Lose It campaign gets underway. It starts today. It'll run through September 13 and feature increased enforcement aimed at keeping impaired drivers off North Carolina roads. Now, state leaders say 1,528 people were killed in crashes across North Carolina last year, and of those deaths, 378 were connected to alcohol-related crashes. Now, if you plan to drink, plan safe ways to get home, including choosing a designated driver, including ride-serving services or a taxi, take public transportation, or just stay overnight wherever you are if you can do that. And, you know, I mentioned last week, a lot of people will say, hey, give me your keys. Right. Don't crash on the couch. You can couch surf. I want a bed. You don't have a bed here. You have a bed. Can I sleep here? Nah, I ain't sleeping in my bed.
1: On the couch.
0: That's right. Get on the couch. Law enforcement officers are also reminding motorists, buckle up. Was it called? Click it or ticket?
1: Yeah.
0: All those things. Booze and the lose it. Clicking the ticket. This is all going to be in effect this weekend. Mm. They're starting today. Wow. And look, obey the speed limits. Never drive impaired. You know, I was driving last night going in, just minding my own business in the left-hand passing lane and thought about what I said, and I moved over.
1: Yeah.
0: You know.
1: Right.
0: Because, look, to me, how are you going to enforce a speed limit if I'm going 65 in the left lane, nobody should be passing me. Who is passing me? Someone who's breaking the law.
1: Breaking the law. I think about that every time I drive now.
0: Yeah, but you know what? It's funny because most law enforcement officers say, oh, here you go with the speed limit thing. You know, well, you go with the speed limit thing when you pull me over and say, hey, you're going 43 in the 35.
1: So do.
0: Well, I was trying to pass somebody in the passing lane.
1: Right.
0: I wonder if you get a break. If you try to pass someone who's in the, you know, the right lane, and they're going 65, and you, in order to pass them, you got to go 70.
1: Mm-hmm.
0: Is he going to pull me over, Your Honor? It's all discretion, because the officer has the ability to give you a warning. I've gotten several warnings in my life. that light wasn't red, it was fuchsia.
1: Right.
0: Like pink. All right. Mm. Finally this morning, tomorrow's the first day of September. It's going to feel like summer. Summer heat, making a strong comeback this week. Yesterday finished drier, warmer, partly cloudy. Temperatures climbed into the upper 80s to around 90. The big change, though, starts to arrive today. Monday's going to be mostly sunny. Hotter weather, and temperatures going to reach the lower 90. A few showers are possible later this afternoon. But Tuesday, here's where we go. Temperatures start to climb into mid to upper 90s. Temperatures are going to feel like triple digits easily. But still, it's going to be dry. It's going to be hot and dry. Mm-hmm. The heat continues Wednesday and Thursday. Afternoon temperatures approaching the upper 90s. Heat index value is going to climb into the triple digits, no question about that. Better chances of scattered showers will return by Friday. Clearly, summer is not finished with us yet.
1: Not done.
0: It's not. Well, it's still summer. All right. All right. Right now, it's 6:37. We got local news with CBS 17.
4: Good morning, I'm Greg Funderburg from the CBS 17 newsroom. Today, Robert Page is expected in court charged in what police call a violent crime spree, ending with three women shot and at least two carjacking attempts in Fayetteville. It starts on Messenger Drive. We're told one woman was shot around 7 o'clock yesterday morning. According to police, Page took off in a car, drove about 3 miles, and attempted to steal a vehicle at Hardee's on Ramsey Street. Investigators say Page shot a passenger in the SUV. Investigators say Page attempted another carjacking in the parking lot of a grocery store about 2 miles away from Hardee's, ending with another woman shot on MacArthur Road. Page now faces a list of crimes, including attempted first-degree murder. We know two of the shooting victims are in the hospital this morning, one at Cape Fear Valley Medical Center and one at UNC Medical Center. Today, state leaders are meeting to discuss back-to-school affordability issues. New data shows that over 165,000 people no longer receive SNAP benefits. Speakers today will share how rising costs and reduced food assistance are straining budgets and affecting children's health and well-being. North Carolina Attorney General Jeff Jackson says there is a temporary restraining order in the federal lawsuit challenging Postal Service rules for mail-in ballots. Ballots are expected to go out this Friday, and the order means the Postal Service cannot deny them. The lawsuit comes after President Donald Trump signed an executive order to make stricter rules for mail-in voting. You can read more about this by going to our website, cbs17.com. From the CBS 17 newsroom, I'm Greg Funderburg.
2: Today will become mostly sunny with a high of 93. Tonight will be mostly clear with a low of 73, and Tuesday will be mostly sunny with a high up to 96. This week will be hot and humid with high temperatures approaching the triple digits. Additionally, we don't really expect a chance for rain until the end of the week. That is your Fayetteville forecast. I'm CBS 17 meteorologist Rachel Dunzing.
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0: Hey, News Talk 640 WFNC, 710 with Gilbert Bays here. Why are we on? What's going on, Vic? The mix?
1: Yeah.
0: Somebody's off on the beat.
1: A little off.
0: Yeah. No, they're a lot off. I can see people on dance floor right now. So, oh, look at whenever that happens, they look back at the DJ like, "Hey,
1: absolutely."
0: Back in the day, I could justify, "Hey, man, he hit my turntable."
1: Yeah.
0: Now everything's digital.
1: Yeah. No excuses.
0: Yeah, but anyway, we got to fix that. One of these days we will.
1: Yeah,
0: we got other priorities other than the bump music. You know, that's what you're feeling about it. Hey, I was reading this report here that says travelers over the age of 50 spending more time. And more money, but comfort is changing where their money is going and how they're spending it. Travel remains a top priority for Americans over 50, but new research shows travelers are becoming more selective about where they're going to spend their cash. This is from AARP, 2026 Travel Trends. The survey found 86% of adults 50 and older rank travel among their top three priorities for discretionary spending. Did you know that? You're over 50.
1: It makes sense.
0: You still go places, right?
1: Yeah.
0: Yeah, I didn't do it. Doris and I travel different places, but we are concerned about where we're going to go and what we're going to do. And God bless Doris. Boy, that woman can find a bargain. Don't you like a woman can find a bargain?
1: I love it.
0: That's right.
1: Yeah.
0: Now, expect the annual travel spending to climb more than $7,200. And that's up from $6,800 from the previous survey. But travelers are still looking for bargains. I tell you, I think we've always been looking for bargains. Where are you going to stay? Nearly 9 out of 10 comparison shops, while more than half use loyalty programs and rewards to help reduce costs. Do you do that at all? You know, you go to the gas pump and put your phone number in and you.
1: Yeah.
0: I think they're just tracking me.
1: Probably.
0: You know, like you get the food line. Have you scanned your food line card yet? I never scanned it till the end. Even though they showed me that, Mr. Bays, you can scan at the beginning and you'll see how much you save. But it's something about me seeing what the total is up there and then pushing that thing that I save $5.
1: Yeah.
0: So.
1: I like that.
0: What in the world? Hey, comfort and convenience also becoming an increasingly important thing for travelers. They're willing to pay more for nonstop flights, convenient hotel locations, flexible bookings, and slower itineraries to reduce stress. Yeah, have you ever gone on a vacation? Sense. You come back, you need a vacation for the vacation.
1: Yeah, it's a long process.
0: Yeah, I don't know about you, but if I go to the beach or wherever I go, I don't make any plans, and I get up when it's time. I feel like it's time to get up. You ready to get up? Yeah, we get up. It's not way we're going to get up at old dark 30.
1: No,
0: we got to be down to so and so to get to such and such. That to me is not relaxing at all. Do you have an itinerary when you go?
1: No.
0: Yeah.
1: Freestyle.
0: There you go.
1: Yeah.
0: I knew that was why I liked you. Anyway, But I've seen some people to go. That we have to eat here. We got to be to this place here. We got to go. We got to get all these things in before we come back.
1: What's the point?
0: That's right. I'd stay here. Staycation. I love a staycation. Anyway, you know, there are concerns about flight cancellations jumping from 24% to 36%. Now, that's a real deal there.
1: Yeah.
0: You know, and I the place I hate to be most of all is in an airport because I have no control. Uh-oh, everybody straighten up. The mayor has slipped in. I didn't see you come through the front door. Hey, what?
1: I saw him.
0: Did you?
1: He slipped in.
0: You didn't put the mayor alert thing in just a thing. When the mayor walks in,
1: Light flash.
0: Danger, Will Robinson. Danger, Will Robinson. I'm in the middle of reading the story. All of a sudden, the man can't be there. Hey, you can't walk in on a ranger like that.
3: Oh. Sorry, man.
1: I was supposed to flash or something.
0: Somebody's supposed to have me. Mayor just walks in here like he owns the place. You supposed to tap at the. You see, I'm down here. I'm into my thing here, and I look up. Make sure you do like this. Mr. Mayor, how are you?
3: I'm good.
0: You I can't wait to give you the boot today. Let's see here.
3: Did you finish your story?
0: No, I'm gonna finish it for a second because you're not older
1: you
0: than 50.
1: Set up though.
0: Are you older than 50?
3: Yeah.
0: Okay, so this applies to you. Do you still travel? You and your wife go different places. Love your bride.
3: Yeah.
0: And do things.
3: Love to travel.
0: And you got to travel and just enjoy life in itself here.
3: Sure.
0: So are you ready to be brought up on the Disney Channel?
3: Yeah.
1: The Disney Channel. That's funny.
0: Oh my goodness. All right, but you know, wait a minute. I'm bringing this up here, and I got to turn myself around because you can't see me. There's no show if you can't see me. I'm going to just bring me up, save that. I'll do like this, bring me up like that, and I think I can turn myself around. Nope, I can't. Yeah, I can. Let me see. That's going to make me come around. Let's see. Pull that like that. There I go. There I am, live in the color. Mr. Mayor, you're back up here. We were talking about traveling. And we're going to get to your stuff here because I know you got a bunch of stuff you want to talk about. Some stuff I got to talk with you about. But the fact that those of us who are older are spending a little bit more discretionary money and thinking more about it than we used to in the past. And the spending has gone up to $7,200, up from $6,800. So we're spending more, but we're more concerned about where we're spending. And I'm sure that could be the case for you as well. Bring both of us on the screen. We're talking about this here. The bottom line, travelers over 50 spending more, but increasingly they want comfort. They want convenience and value for their money. I don't think that's really changed.
3: No.
0: I think we've always been that way.
3: Absolutely.
0: You know, now, are you one of these guys that planned an itinerary when you go out to, and we're going to go down to the beach, we're going to go to Broadway at the beach, we're going to do this at this time, we're going to eat so-and-so?
3: No. Kind of on the fly. Now, there may be one particular venue that attracts me to the area, but, you know, traveling is my... I don't want to call it a vice, but that's what I do for relaxation. You know, it gives you an opportunity to see what's going on in other places. You know, I oftentimes run into ideas, and when you're moving around, you're always thinking about what things you like to see in your community. So get a lot of ideas from that.
0: All right, that's a good transition to the fact that the mayor is here. Comes here every, you come here every Thursday and bring us up to date with some of your travel and escapades. Did you go somewhere? You went somewhere recently.
3: Yeah, I called in last Thursday from Massachusetts. I was at a mayor's conference up in Massachusetts.
0: And you told us about some of the things. Why did you go up there?
3: Yeah, so basically it was called Innovative Cities, and it was a very small group. I'm a member of the AMA, or African American Mayors Association, just like I am the U.S. Conference of Mayors. And oftentimes... they will select certain ones to come to these small gatherings, and I was chosen on the panel for that particular meeting. Was Mayor Brandon Scott from Baltimore. You know, in fact, I'll have him on. I'll be on with him on WIDU here in a little bit. Mayor Johnson from Chicago, Randall Woodfin from Birmingham, and they were able to kind of talk about some of the things that they're experiencing in their cities. You know, Baltimore, Chicago, of course, are larger communities, larger cities, and have different challenges, but some are the same. Birmingham is more aligned with us. They have about 250,000 people, but they have a larger metro area. And so talking to Randall and some of the things that they've been doing, it was all about innovation. It was all about where cities are headed. You know, I think oftentimes we get caught, you know, what was really enforced to us was that wherever the world ends up or the country finally goes with the politics behind data centers, the transfer of data is never going to change. And I said communities that understand that, Gilbert, all of these gadgets that you're moving over here, they're basically plastic until data connects to this plastic rectangular thing. It's called your iPad. Until that cell phone gets data, it doesn't really become active. And so it talked about communities need to prepare for that. They need to make sure your workforce is prepared. You know, I did the community state of the community and was able to talk about some of those things. You know, what happens when a subdivision goes from being built with hammers and nails to 3D printers? It's happening in Austin, Texas. How does that impact our workforce? How does it impact our workforce when forklifts are driverless? They're already on the ground and being tested. So if Amazon says that, hey, we don't need it, 1,200 people, we'll get driverless equipment, and that may go down to 600. What happens to the other 600 people in your community? So those are the kind of things we talked about.
0: You know, and it's amazing that you mentioned that, because it is a reality. It's happening, and that box, that Pandora box, is open. And so we're not going to close it back and say, no, we don't want the technology. I mean, I use it all the time. I use it every morning when I'm doing news reports and doing pictures and updating pictures. I was just telling Vic about doing pictures for my my brother who passed away, and those old pictures. As you mentioned, there's nothing I can do with it until I put it in here. Yeah. I've got it in my phone. But until I throw it out there to AI land, and AI land is somewhere, you know, if you remember when we started talking about the cloud, we're going to put it in the cloud?
3: Right.
0: She said, where is the
3: cloud? Yeah.
0: You know, it's just up in the, it's not up there, it's down here somewhere. Right. But we get the point of what it is. And the storage of data is just amazing. Starting to get a lot of backlash on the flock cameras and stuff, for example, and how that information, it may be misused. We have them around the city.
3: We have our license plate readers. Flock is a brand, and it is becoming a part of this whole movement or discussion. You know, anything can be abused. You know, what I do know is that, and we'll get into Chief Bryant's report about where our community is on crime. We've made significant progress. Homicides are down nearly 50%. Rapes are down 30%. Juvenile crime is down, you know, in double digits and high double digits. And so what I will say is that anything can be abused. You know, oftentimes people politicize certain things. Some are rightful. Concerns, you know, that they have in terms of their privacy being impacted. But for the most part, I trust the leadership over there. I trust Chief Bryant to do the right thing, and the men and women of the Federal Police Department. And there's accountability in place if they don't. And so, you know, there's a lot that America's going through right now. But, you know, not to move off of the not talking about data centers, but the conversation we had about innovative cities. Just as many opportunities will be lost, you have opportunities that will be gained. And what they're saying is that you have to have your community ready to do it. You know, there's an incredible amount of opportunity if we start getting our kids and our young people in our high schools and even retraining adults of how to build the programs, how to fix and repair these automated machines. There's going to be a huge demand.

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1: Hi, Rachel. We're on the temperature roller coaster. 72 to start, 73. Now we're down to 71. 71 in Fayetteville, Hope Mills, and also in St. Paul's. 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
6: A condition that affects 1 in 10 women worldwide just got a new name. You've probably heard of PCOS, polycystic ovary syndrome, but experts estimate up to 70% of women don't know that they have it, and part of the problem could be the name itself. A major international effort, led by Dr. Helena Teed of Monash University in Australia, and backed then by dozens of prominent medical groups, has gotten the name changed to polyendocrine metabolic ovarian syndrome, PMOS. It's a mouthful, I know, but here's why it matters. The old name made it sound like the condition was just about cysts on the ovaries. In reality, it's a whole-body hormone and metabolic condition linked to type 2 diabetes, heart disease, anxiety, and depression. The hope is that a clearer name can lead to more diagnoses and better care. I'm Dr. Sanjay Gupta, helping you live a better life.
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1: It's sending oil prices surging up almost 4%. I'm Dave Anthony, Fox News. Iran retaliating the first U.S. attack since July 29th, and Fox's Alex Hogan reports.
2: Iran fired missiles toward U.S. military targets in Jordan, and the United Arab Emirates says it also intercepted an Iranian drone. The UAE's foreign minister today says it reserves the full right to respond to the Iranian attack. And a U.S. source telling Fox nearly all incoming missiles had been intercepted. Today, Iranian President Masoud Pezeshkian says his country would deliver a decisive response to those U.S. attacks yesterday.
1: Now, the U.S. strikes targeted Iranian forces said to be preparing to launch rockets with sea mines in the Strait of Hormuz. And as President Trump keeps up a blockade of Iran's ports, and with more U.S. economic sanctions expected this week, he reiterates to Fox's Trey Gowdy.
3: Iran is a number one leading state sponsor of terror.

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0: 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I want to welcome you to the second hour of Good Morning Fayetteville on this Monday, August 31st, last day of the month. If it sounds like I'm juicy.
1: What?
0: Wait a minute. Yeah, I had a crick in my throat. I had to eat a cough drop, man.
1: Oh, okay.
0: And boy, that thing just juicied me up.
1: Can
0: you hear me? I sound juicy?
1: Yeah.
0: You wonder what's going on over here?
1: Yeah, exactly.
0: Okay. I'm juicy.
1: Oh, my God.
0: Welcome to Good Morning Fayetteville. This is the second hour of the show. I'm Gilbert Bayes, the juicy one.
1: Yeah.
0: Along with Vic Frost. You know, Vic, I was looking at you working the controls and everything. You've been doing this now a couple weeks, yeah. But, you know, you just kind of go in here. And I guess being a radio announcer is like riding a bike. You know, how long have you been in broadcasting?
1: 29 years.
0: Yeah, see? Yeah. So you don't forget that this button goes there, this button goes here.
1: Like riding a bike.
0: Yeah, I was looking at you through the window. I said, look at this guy. Pushing buttons like he knows. So you don't know anything. I done forgot more about radio than you'll ever know. No, you're doing a great job. Hey, it's going to be partly sunny today. It's going to be hot. You got plans to get outside?
1: No, not at all.
0: I do.
1: I'm staying out of the heat.
0: I'm going to be playing golf with retired Lieutenant General Kevin Vereen.
1: Man, I got to do that.
0: Well, you know, we were supposed to do it Tuesday, but he set the tee time for today. And I think what's happened is he knew I was playing at the club last night. I'm operating on 2 hours sleep. He's going to get me out there and beat me down. And then, of course, I'm going to say, you know, Vince Lombardi, fatigue makes cowards of us all.
1: That's how, right.
0: That's how come I didn't play well today, General. Sorry, sir. Anyway, he will be here tomorrow to talk about recruitment. He used to be the recruitment commander for the U.S. Army, for the U.S. Army Command. He was the commander.
1: Didn't know that.
0: Yeah, he did that. So the Pentagon's talking about there's a surge in young folks enlisting in all branches. As a matter of fact, all branches have either met or surpassed their quotas for enlistment. So what's going on with that? And we'll talk with the retired general about that. After I beat him down on the golf course today.
1: I hope he's listening.
0: Yeah, he's probably not. That's okay. He's got better things to do with his time. Anyway, 71 in Anderson Creek, 71 at Fort Bragg, and 71 at the golf course we're going to be playing at, which will be remain anonymous, because I don't want the crowds out there running around watching him beat me down.
1: Right.
0: Headline news for you at this hour. Three women were shot Sunday morning during a violent crime spree that stretched across Fayetteville and Cumberland County. Two people are under arrest. A third suspect remains on the run following a drug bust in Hoke County. Fayetteville police continue their search for a suspect in the death of Tavon Adams. It's the WFNC Crime Stoppers Crime of the Week. The North Carolina Booze It and Lose It campaign begins today ahead of the Labor Day holiday weekend. And tomorrow will be the first day of September, but it's going to feel like summer heat. It will be. There was a group called Summer Heat.
1: That's your one?
0: Yes, right. Summer Heat. You're going to feel it. It's going to be getting ready to feel like summer's making a strong comeback. All those stories and more coming your way, but first, local news from CBS 17.
2: Good morning. I'm Greg Funderburg from the CBS 17 newsroom. Fayetteville Public Works Commission customers will soon pay more to light and heat their homes. More than 86,000 customers will see higher bills starting tomorrow. The company buys most of its power from Duke Energy Progress. Fayetteville PWC says it was charged more for power after two winter storms and bitter cold drove up demand for heat. The company says it's deferring about $5 million to soften the blow for customers. Today, the bipartisan Blue Ribbon Commission on Public Education will meet. Governor Josh Stein, Senator Phil Berger, and House Speaker Destin Hall created the group back in March. The panel focuses on topics such as teacher training, school efficiency, and student achievement. The commission's proposed recommendations will be provided to the executive and legislative branches in early 2027. Today's meeting starts at 9:30 at the Friday Institute for Educational Innovation. The 2026 North Carolina Career Expo kicks off in just a couple of hours. It's from 10 a.m. until 3 p.m. at the Sheraton Imperial Hotel in Durham. There are more than 800 openings statewide, so you're not locked into a specific area. All of that information, along with the link to all of the jobs, they're on our website. 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From the CBS 17 newsroom, I'm Greg Funderburg.
3: Today will become mostly sunny with a high of 93. Tonight will be mostly clear with a low of 73, and Tuesday will be mostly sunny with a high up to 96. This week will be hot and humid with high temperatures approaching the triple digits. Additionally, we don't really expect a chance for rain until the end of the week. That is your favorite forecast. I'm CBS 17 meteorologist Rachel Donzing.
0: Hi, Rachel. 71 degrees right now in Fayetteville. 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

0: Sit down.
1: Sit down.
0: Yeah. It's like, oh, let me put you on here. Hey.
1: Hey.
0: How you doing? Move that mic out of your face because you look like Pinocchio.
1: There you go.
0: Wow. You hear that? Okay. Hey, you hear that voice? He's trying to take your job, big. Every time he comes in here, he's trying to take somebody's job.
2: Wow.
0: I think my job is...
3: I got the perfect job. Why would I want to take anybody else's?
0: Yeah. I put your name underneath you. You're Jeff Thompson, the blooming idiot. Although that's not under there.
2: It does have those pipes, though.
0: Oh, yeah. Jeez.
3: No pipe.
0: How did the thing go?
3: Gave you a great shout-out last night. You said you weren't going to be there. We had a head count somewhere around 2,000.
0: Is that right?
3: It was a beautiful, beautiful
0: Tell us
3: night.
0: What that was, because people don't know what it is.
3: That was the Voices of Freedom, celebrating America's 250th anniversary. We had our birthday, however you want to put it. I think the count was 14 different churches involved.
0: Wow.
3: And it was just a whole night of great patriotic music. It was just a great celebration.
0: Did you do your narrative?
3: Faith and Freedom. Yeah, I did the Gettysburg Address.
0: Yes.
3: Behind the Appalachian Carol. It was
0: beautiful. Man.
3: Now, the problem is they couldn't record it because there were so many different pieces of music, copyright problems.
0: Oh.
3: So, you know, there was no way to record that and allow it for release.
0: Yes.
3: Just because of all the copyright stuff.
0: Yeah, well, we faced
3: so
0: that right
3: here.
0: So, if
3: you weren't there, you missed it. Sorry, you're going to have to wait till the next one.
0: Well, I was up there in Raleigh, you know, and I thought about it because they had asked me if I would do the voice for it. And I said, what about Jeff Thompson?
3: There you go.
0: No, I didn't say that. I could be there. Didn't you
3: they
0: do it? You've done it in the past.
3: Gilbert looks better in a stovepipe hat.
0: That's what I need with the hair I got. You see my picture of me with all my hair?
3: And hair? I ain't never heard those two words together in one sentence.
0: You see what we
3: Gilbert
0: deal with here?
3: And hair. No, I seem to recall when I was in third grade watching, turning on the TV and seeing you still bald.
0: Well,
3: so I guess this is like a birth picture. Maybe it's
0: no,
3: first
0: no,
3: grade picture.
0: No, no, no,
2: birth?
3: No, don't be going there.
0: I can't take him anywhere.
3: No,
0: you know, we're going to eventually start talking about what we're here to talk about.
3: Well, one of these days.
0: But let me show you this. I don't know if it's going to pop up here.
2: The afro?
0: Oh, yeah.
3: Of course not, because it doesn't exist. Oh, Lord, no, that ain't you.
2: A lot of hair, a lot of hair.
0: You saw the picture?
2: Yeah, a
3: lot of hair. Now it's somebody else.
0: Oh, that's me too.
3: That's you too, Messiah Squad Tops. Messiah.
0: Yeah, Messiah was a college. I was cross country. We beat Messiah,
3: and
0: It says Harrier Squad Tops Messiah 21-34 Ski Bays breaks a college record. That's my nickname.
3: College record for length of hair. That's what I was looking
0: that's
3: like there.
0: Two. I bet had two.
3: Hey, Gilbert sporting the fro. I'm liking it.
0: Well, you know, I started it back. You know, I said I started the fro back in 1965.
3: Oh, my.
0: Because my dad had five boys, and we couldn't afford haircuts. And so everybody back then was wearing what we call in Philadelphia the hustler. It was tight. It was nice. And there I am with my little mini fro starting.
3: Man.
0: And then I said, we shall overcome.
3: No wonder you are the woman magnet.
0: I don't know about all that.
2: Woman magnet?
0: I was...
2: What?
0: I can't take... See, this is what I deal with here. We're going to talk about law and stuff, and he comes in and takes us over to left field.
3: He's a magnet. We just don't know what it's for yet.
0: Hey, look. Do you believe in Bigfoot? See, that means...
3: Finding Bigfoot has been on the TV for, 30 years?
0: Now
3: they'd have found him if he was out there.
0: Yeah, I guess with the internet and everything. But it's
3: watch
0: fun
3: next
0: to look.
3: Week. You never know.
0: Well, this weekend you can find him.
3: Oh, my.
0: Now, what is this place called? Is it the... Uwari Big Mountains.
3: Uwari
0: National Park. Or they got a big thing out there. If you're looking for something to do, a little wild thing to do over the weekend, the second annual Uwari Bigfoot Festival returns September 4th through the 6th. I see you laughing. Look. Hey,
3: a whole festival.
0: Look, nobody's listening right now.
3: Oh.
0: but Vic believes in Bigfoot.
2: Waiting for the appearance.
0: All right, look, organizers say this is a three-day event. 2 hours west of Fayetteville. That's where you can go to the park out there. Features camping, live music. They had 10,000 people last year at this thing.
3: How do they expect Bigfoot to show up with that many people and music playing?
0: I don't know, but there was a picture of him on a park bench.
3: Chilling out on the park bench.
0: Look, it's going to feature several
3: trying to
0: guests,
3: get after your picnic basket.
0: Including E.J. Snyder. You know E.J.? He was the winner of the Survival on television thing.
3: Yeah.
0: He's a Ranger guy, Special Forces guy.
3: He might be Bigfoot.
0: I think he was in that cabin.
2: He might be Bigfoot.
0: Somebody was there. Anyway, get out there and check this thing out. I told him.
3: I got too much to do to worry about chasing Bigfoot.
0: Look, I was trying to get him on the show here, but we just booked. I started to bump you and bring Bigfoot in, but I said, no, Jeff, we can't bump you, man. You know,
3: never,
0: I tell you what, this is one of the most flexible guys when it comes to your appearance, because we try and get you on the beginning of the month so we can talk about where people, what people should be doing either in their lawns or garden right now, what they should be planting, what they shouldn't do. And I want to show you something.
3: And there's plenty to talk about there.
0: That's right. I want to show you something because I've listened to what you said and oh, wait a minute, that can't be it.
3: Hey,
0: right
3: Vic, I think Gilbert forgets that we're on radio. He keeps on wanting to show me stuff. You can't show people stuff
0: sure
3: on
0: I
3: the
0: can.
3: Radio.
0: Yeah, I can.
3: Oh, I'm sorry, all your technology.
0: All I got to do is like that.
2: There it is.
3: There you go.
0: Boom.
3: Look at that beautiful grass.
0: Look at that lawn.
3: Look at that beautiful grass.
2: That's yours?
0: Yeah, duh.
2: That's
3: hey,
2: nice.
3: Gilbert, don't play, Vic. Gilbert, not play.
0: Do you see a weed anywhere?
3: I do not see anything but beautiful green grass.
2: Right. Wow, look at that greenery.
3: It's the green grass of home.
0: Yeah, come on now.
2: Yeah.
3: Hey, better step back. Gilbert
0: now,
3: ain't playing
0: look,
3: around.
0: I'm just showing y'all this because I want you to take the words of wisdom from this guy, because my lawn looks like that because I took the words of wisdom from this guy.
3: There you go, from
0: he
3: a doctor.
0: He sold me stuff that I couldn't even pronounce.
3: Let me get
0: some
3: bifin. Of number A, B,
0: he said,
3: and C,
0: no, he
3: please.
0: Said, put the bifin down. What's the bifin for?
3: Bifin's for insects.
0: There you go.
3: Any and all insects.
0: I haven't seen a fire ant or a termite. Oh, God, I'm glad I don't see a termite.
3: Yeah.
0: But bifin was for termites.
3: Oh, yeah. That's its original purpose.
0: Man, I haven't seen anything.
3: That's great.
0: It was raining
3: nothing
0: fire when I put that stuff down on them. And then what's the insecticide? No, the herbicide.
3: Imidacloprid.
0: No, the herbicide.
3: The herbicide.
0: Which one we put down?
3: Oh, Baylan.
0: Baylan.
3: And we're fixing to get into Baylan season.
0: Right. But
3: and here's if I preach nothing else.
0: Okay, go ahead. You're up.
3: The
0: preach.
3: Absolute best way to get Gilbert looking grass is to keep that Baylan going twice a year, mid to late September, mid to late February.
0: Preacher.
3: I'm a preach it, brother. And then if you got a bad crabgrass problem, you need to go ahead and put another application down in January.
0: Wow.
3: Now we're on to the third application.
0: Well,
3: it's starting.
2: Where's my music?
0: Hey, look, but here's
3: the
0: thing.
3: Baylan, you know, keep your weeds out.
0: Look, we shouldn't do that.
2: There's
0: the church folks going to say, hey, you know how y'all are.
3: I'm doing the grass
0: you were just
3: gospel.
0: In church last night.
3: It's the grass gospel.
2: The grass gospel. Gospel.
0: Oh, time. They're going to.
2: No, you didn't. He didn't do that.
0: Yes, he did.
3: So hallelujah, brother. So the whole idea is
0: right.
3: Pre-emergent. Pre means before.
0: Right.
3: So before you see the weeds, you put this chemical out, and it keeps them from coming up. Forms a barrier across there. The weeds grow up, hit the barrier, and go, I give up. I can't do it.
0: That's
3: and
0: the Baylan.
3: That's the Baylan.
0: Okay.
3: Mid-September. And that's what we're, tomorrow's the first day of September, so we're about 2 weeks off from target date on putting Baylan down. 40-pound bag covers a half an acre, so it's not like you got to use a lot of it.
0: So, you know, a lot of, this is what you call, because we're getting ready to go dormant, winterizing your system for next season.
3: That's right.
0: That's what this is about, right? It's
3: right.
0: Not about killing anything right now, although you will kill some things, I guess, or stuff.
3: Right, you'll keep some stuff from coming up.
0: Yeah.
3: But then the other combination of that 1-2 punch is your potash.
0: There you go.
3: All your fertilizer has three numbers on the front. That's a primary macronutrients. I'm getting really technical on
0: here. I'm with you, though.
3: But that first number is nitrogen. Don't want to put that down because that's going to green
0: centipede.
3: Stuff up. And you want centipede and your Bermuda and your Zoysia and your St. Augustine. You want them all to go dormant just like the good Lord intended. Hallelujah. And
2: no.
3: So
0: preacher.
3: And then the middle number is for your bloom. And there ain't nothing going to be blooming that you're worried about.
0: What is that? What's the middle number?
3: The middle number
0: potassium?
3: Is phosphorus.
0: Phosphorus.
3: And the last number is potassium.
0: Potassium, right.
3: That deals potash. In root development. So that's what you put down as a winterizer fertilizer because that sends extra energy into the root system. So it prevents winter damage, and then next spring you got all this energy that's in there, bam, comes right out.
0: You know, all this mumbo-jumbo doesn't make a hill of beans if you don't have water to put on your lawn.
3: Well, that's true, but we finally have started getting regular rain.
0: And
3: that's a beautiful thing. Thank you, Lord.
0: And you know
3: hallelujah.
0: What? There's something about that rain that falls from the sky that's different than... I like PWC.
3: I love PWC. But there's no getting around. There are chemicals in the water. I was telling somebody the other day, I feel like just when I take my mom to the doctor and they want to have all these medications that people are on, do you really know the interaction between all of them. I think there's things that they are still missing out on. The same thing with PWC water. Yes, there's chemicals in there. For the most part, they're there to keep us safe, to keep us being able to drink this stuff and bathe in it and swim in it and all that. You know, but who knows what those chemicals do to make it different from God's natural rainwater.
0: Well, I'm going to tell you this much. I don't drink bottled water just because of the plastic stuff that happens with it. I drink straight water from my tap, my refrigerator, which is filtered a little bit, but it's PWC water.
3: Oh, yeah.
0: And look at me. I mean, my hair is good.
3: Your hair fell out? Yeah, we have nothing to worry about. All his hair fell out within weeks of drinking water.
0: No, I tell you, to me, and once you get accustomed to just drinking water, that's you don't ask for anything else.
3: All day long, that's what I'm drinking.
0: All right, but look, we're going to hold you over here because
3: I have plenty more to go.
0: I know you do, and I want to give you time to do it, too, because we always talk about Bigfoot and everything else, but everything else
3: is on my side.
0: Right. And look, hey,
3: yes, it right is. There.
0: Look, get used to him.
3: Time is on my side.
0: 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Right now, we've got Fayetteville's most dependable forecast with CBS 17 meteorologist Rachel Dunsey.
3: Tell us about the heat, Rachel.
0: Turn the mic off.
4: Today will become mostly sunny with a high of 93. Tonight will be mostly clear with a low of 73, and Tuesday will be mostly sunny with a high of 296. This week will be hot and humid with high temperatures approaching the triple digits. Additionally, we don't really expect a chance for rain until the end of the week. That is your Fayetteville forecast. I'm CBS 17 meteorologist Rachel Dunsing.
0: Rachel, thank you so much. Right now I'm talking and carrying on.
3: Oh yeah.
0: But it's 71 degrees in Fayetteville. Also in Pembroke and also in Sanford. 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
0: Hi, Vic, you're back up. There you go. See how quickly he cut that music off? Because you'll be banned in 14 countries. We've learned that.
3: You want me to sing?
0: No.
3: I appreciate that, Vic.
0: That's okay. You can sing. But look, let's get into it because time's going to run out. I got somebody else coming here. I got time for you. Johnny Wilson's going to be coming. You know Johnny?
3: I know Johnny.
0: Yeah, he's a good church guy.
3: Good fella.
0: So he's going to be coming in here a little bit, and we're going to celebrate him. But you and I were just now talking about off camera how people want to have a lawn. It's kind of like losing weight. You know, January comes around, everybody joins the gym, and you're at it for a couple of weeks, and then that's it. The same thing is true with lawn. You know, the spring breaks out, and everybody's got there cutting everything, and they both are coming in.
3: And here it drives me crazy because I see it every week, whether it's sod, whether it's trees, shrubs, vegetables. People come in, hey, I planted this a week ago, and I watered it good, you know, and now it's just dead. Okay, well, you say you watered it good. How much did you water it? I watered it, you know, that day I planted it, and I think one more day. Okay, well, then no wonder it's dead. You know, if you're going to plant a living thing, it would be like you taking your baby home and not feeding them for 7 days. I mean, you can't do that. It's a living thing. All of your plants are living things. Water is the most important thing initially for any plant to survive. You got to get those roots to form. So regular watering. Now, you got to be careful because you can overwater. Grass right now, it's hard to overwater just because of the high temperatures we got. We're going to be in 94 degrees for most of this week. You know, that's the expected high. So, you know, you got to water your grass. I just put down some grass in my backyard yesterday, and I'm watering it every morning for 10 minutes, you know, to get that grass settled in, get it rooted in.
0: Yeah, he's got ant bites on his arm to prove it because he got into, fire ants got you?
3: Yeah, it looks like a few of them got me.
0: Yeah, well, look, the thing is, we're talking about watering, and you know, I water in the morning at oh dark 30 when I come up, and I give it a good saturation, and then I don't water in the afternoon, and I've seen people who water in the afternoon. That's kind of a mistake.
3: Well, the afternoon is okay. It's when you get on into the late afternoon, early evening when you don't want to water, because any water that doesn't get taken up by the plant, you want it to evaporate off, and if you water too late in the day, it's going to sit there all night. Your new roots that are forming start to rot, and then you're right back to square one again.
0: The problem I see with watering even the afternoon is the evaporation. Because it's so hot, you're not going to get down into the roots where the water is.
3: Get a little bit, but it won't be as much.
0: Talk about that, because a lot of people think their grass is their grass, and it's not. It's their roots.
3: Oh, yeah. I mean, 90% of anything happening is underneath the ground. So as long as you got root development going on, then you're going to have above-ground development. But, yeah, so you need to water in the morning. That's absolutely the best time. If you're watering just grass, you know, you need to go 15 minutes per section. If you have an irrigation system, if you don't, you need to be moving that hose around 15 minutes at a time just to get good water coverage every place.
0: And that's a difficult thing, especially getting ready. You got the kids going, you got to go to school, got to work and all that stuff. So You know?
3: And so many people think that Gilbert's lawn looked like that because you did something for 2 months and then it just turned magically green. You know, that it doesn't happen that way. It doesn't turn to junk overnight. You're not going to get it back to beautiful overnight.
0: Johnny, come on in.
3: It's a process. Come on in, Johnny.
0: Come on, Johnny. Get in here.
3: It's a process, and you have to stick with the process. You know, you can't join the gym and expect in the first week to lose 10 pounds. That's just unrealistic.
0: That's right.
3: You're not going to start working on your lawn and have a beautiful lawn within a week. So you just got to work at it. You got to keep working at it. Come on in, Johnny. Have a seat.
0: We got Johnny Wilson coming in here crashing the party.
3: That's all right.
0: I invited him in last week.
3: Johnny, how does your grass look?
15: Oh.
3: Next subject. Right. Next subject.
2: That's how you're going to answer it?
3: I know all I need to know about Johnny's lawn right there.
0: Johnny, move that mic over. Move it over so you don't look like Pinocchio. Just turn the side. No, the other way. Turn it.
3: Sideways.
15: Okay.
3: There you go.
0: All right. There you go.
3: Got to see the beautiful face.
15: The grass is cut. I can tell you that.
3: Well, that's good. That's good. You have to, and it's a long process. You have to do the right things. You know, it's one of the things we pride ourselves in, being able to tell you the right stuff to do. Because if you don't have the good knowledge, if you don't have, you know, the basis of the horticultural experience behind you, it's hard to tell people which way to go. So, I mean, that's what I do all day long, is help people diagnose, help people treat, help people correct, help people create more work for themselves. But that's what you got to do if you want a nice looking lawn.
0: I'm not a landscaper, but I have played one on TV. Now, eat your heart out.
3: That's right. Ooh.
0: That's the book. That's the house.
3: Your yard looked like that?
2: That's beautiful, man. That's so
15: cool. Impressive.
0: Yeah, we do what we can, but that's because I listen to this guy. And see, I call you in so you can tell everybody. No, this is my personal way of getting information about my lawns.
3: That's what it is.
0: Need to do next. Every time I show him a picture, he says,
3: "You know, you can come down and I'll talk to you, Gilbert."
0: I know.
3: I ain't shy.
0: And look, and he'll sell you stuff too.
2: Oh yeah, right.
0: But
3: stuff you need.
0: It is.
3: Here's what drives me crazy. There's some people that come in, they bring me a branch, they bring me something, and I know the problem is a lack of water. But some people are not satisfied unless you sell them something to put it out there. And I keep telling them, look, I'm not going to take your money. You know, you go home, you water every morning for 30 minutes. You'll be good, you know. But so I'm going to be honest with you. I'm not going to take your money just to take your money.
0: Right. But if people insist.
3: That's right. If they insist, I'll take your money.
0: You know, and I guess one of the biggest mistakes a lot of people make, especially with centipede and maybe zoysia for sure, is over-fertilization.
3: Oh, yeah. Now, centipede does not like a lot of fertilizer. So you fertilize once, April, May, that's all you need to do until you get into this time of year when we're starting to talk about the winterization.
0: Right.
3: That's also a fertilizer, but it's a root thing.
0: Well, one thing that I do is I've got a mulching blade on my lawnmower, and everybody probably watches me cut my lawn. I cut it, and then I circle my tree, and I keep going around. They say, why do you do that? I double mulch because the blades, I try to make it as fine as I can, because that grass is a fertilizer as it decomposes.
3: And if you don't have it mulched up well, it just sits on the soil level and starts causing fungus problems and all kinds of other problems.
0: Well, the other thing is you take your blower.
3: The fungus does not need to be among us.
0: You take your blower afterwards and blow the top of your grass to make sure that any, you know, rows of mulch that stayed up there gets spread around. Yeah. I look at Vic. Vic is always there. He's shaking his head, man.
2: This is incredible, man.
0: We have gone
3: so far beyond what Vic is going to want to do when he gets home today.
2: I'm like, Johnny, I just cut it and that'll be
0: it. No. You got to water it. But see, go ahead. Sure.
3: If you don't mind, I'm going to switch gears on you here because I know Johnny wants to have some time. So you're going to boot me out at some point.
0: Absolutely. Big boot. Go ahead.
3: It's time to start planning for fall because we are right on the edge of fall. Just the other day, I got in something that I haven't had at the store for 6, 7, 8 years, pomegranate trees. If you're looking for pomegranates, I finally have pomegranates. We also brought in some blackberries and raspberries. So fall, a lot of people wait until spring to plant everything. But ideally, fall is the best time to plant if you have a true fall. That's our problem around here. Sometimes we go straight from hot to cold. If you have those moderate temperatures, it's a great time to plant. Because on a tree, once the leaves fall off, you've still got root development going on for at least 30 days after that. So it's the same thing with your vegetables and all. Even if you plant a blackberry, yes, the leaves are going to start, you know, browning up and falling off, but it's going to still develop roots. So then next spring, it's popping right back out. So now's a great time to plant, and I couldn't even tell you how many fruit trees on the way. I'm holding off because of this 94-degree, you know, temperatures this week. So next week, week after, whenever we get a little bit of a break, I'm going to start rolling fruit trees in. And so if you're wanting to plant something to eat, by golly, we're going to have it. And, of course, mums, They're going to be coming in the day after Labor Day, and then pansies behind that. There's a little bit of everything going on. We are going through that transformation of switching seasons, and it's a beautiful thing.
0: So, when I lean back in the chair, this is the beginning of the boot. So I'm giving the boots.
3: Get back up. You know, there you go. The boot just went away.
0: Jeff Thompson is the manager at Bellseed downtown Fayetteville. You know, you can go to the big box store and walk around. But if you want somebody that has expertise about what you're doing, then tell you, no, don't buy this. This is what you need because you have this type of grass. Or
3: because for 107 years, that's what we've been doing.
0: And he's been there for 106.
3: I only smell that old.
0: Jeff, always a pleasure to have you here.
3: Gilbert, thank you.
0: Next time, we'll let you
3: sing us a song if we're doing a transition.
15: No.
0: And
15: we won't be.
0: Hey, look, here's the thing.
3: All he's doing is cutting his grass. He won't sing.
0: The thing about it is, I've got all four of us on the screen. This is a quartet, and all of us are singers. Some of us more developed than others.
2: Yeah.
3: Oh, say, can you see?
0: You're listening to News Talk 640 WFNC. We've got, let's go straight to commercials. Right now it is, whatever time it is, 7:38 on News Talk 640 WFNC.
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0: No, we didn't go to dead air.
1: No. You gave me the finger.
0: I didn't give you the finger.
1: I gave you the thumbs up.
0: The thumbs.
1: Okay. You gave me the
0: I can't take him
1: anyway.
0: You
1: gave me the signal. How about
0: I gave you the signal, yes.
1: Yeah.
0: Matter of fact, I need to bring my camera around because it's looking at the wall there. And there I am right there. So all three of us up here. Johnny Wilson is the executive director of the Fayetteville Urban Ministry. And you've been doing that for some time to the extent that they honored you about 27 years of service, man.
2: Yeah.
0: Thank you so much
1: for
0: what you've done here. I have a sheet here somewhere, but I'll let you highlight some of the stuff there. When did that recognition take place?
2: Basically, man, the staff and board of directors is, you know, they just sent out a nice little e-blast and congratulated me and stuff. If anybody knows me, man, I'm just, let's just keep on going, keep moving. Like it may be a big deal, but at the same time, not. That's what I'm supposed to do, and I enjoy what I do, man.
0: Yeah, and you've been doing it for 27 years, but you didn't start at the top like that. What was the evolution?
2: Yeah, so I went there, Gilbert, just went there as a volunteer. I 27 years ago, May of 99. I heard about the Find a Friend program, and I went there to be a big brother or volunteer in the program. And once signing up after a couple of months, my predecessor asked me to come on board. He saw the way I was working with kids and gave me a lot of autonomy. And so it just really allowed me to dream a lot, do a lot. And so that was the forthcoming, really a big evolution of the Find a Friend program as we really, really blew it up. Went from a couple person staff to serving 20 to 30 kids to over 100 kids, plenty of buses, seven. That's our largest staff still today. And he just allowed me to keep that momentum as I went into other positions and such. So it's been it's been a heck of a joyous ride, man.
0: You know, he's the modest one, and so I'm going to have to just read this thing.
1: Yeah, please do it.
0: You know, because he's not having it. Yeah. Yeah. Find a Friend program, and I had fun doing Find a Friend, and I just stayed around for 27.
2: No, you didn't.
1: Come on. Give it to him.
0: Longtime Fayetteville community leader recently celebrated nearly three decades of service to people in need. Johnny Wilson marked 27 years with the Fayetteville Urban Ministry. That took place on August 23rd. Wilson's journey with the organization began in 1999. He started as a volunteer, like you said. He later became the director of the ministry's Find a Friend youth program and his associate executive director before eventually becoming president and CEO. He's thinking about buying the place, is what.
1: That's next, though, right?
0: Yeah, you know, and you know, the interesting thing about the Find a Friend program is I'm familiar with it. You know, because we did a lot of promotional stuff, and you had the auction back then, the Find a Friend program auction. It was at Cablevision, and people donated all kinds of stuff. I remember McCollum's Boating donated a canoe, and Greg Barnes and I, Greg was at Channel 11 at the time, and I either was with D103 FM or Channel 11, and I remember going into the studio, and Greg and I said, you know, when you have something like this, you take your mic flags down. And it doesn't matter what station you work for and everything. We're there for one thing, and that is to help the charity and organization do something. So Greg and I looked at the canoe and said, you want to try and sell the canoe? Yeah, we can sell the canoe. So we both got in the canoe, and we started acting like we were paddling on TV. Sold that canoe, baby. And then we had someone donated some bikes. And I said, Greg, you just ride the bike across the camera. This is just ride across the camera.
1: Right.
0: You got to do active stuff. We're active TV people. So you're going to do active stuff. So anyway, that's Find a Friend. All right, I digress. A Methodist University graduate and former basketball player. You set the goal about in the backyard.
1: Don't do it.
0: Wilson has spent much of his career working with at-risk people and building partnerships throughout the city of Fayetteville. Now, did you play at Methodist?
2: Yes.
0: Were you a point guard or what were you?
2: I was a combo guard, point and shooting guard. We've done a lot of great things, man. We were very blessed to put our team in the Hall of Fame. We had like a 20 game win streak, went to the Elite Eight of the Division III NCAA. Had a pretty decent career, man. It was awesome.
1: See, you know, I knew it.
0: Yeah, I know. But see, the thing is, and one reason we're doing this is you see people around different places, And you, we know you for, you know, Find a Friend and Urban Ministry.
2: Mm-hmm.
0: But you, there's a life there. There's a life with everybody, you know, beyond what you do, what you're doing right now. And sometimes people forget that.
2: Yeah. Yeah, man. And you know, Gilbert, when you think about your journey, it's amazing how a lot of things fell into place, you know, that allowed you to continue on this avenue. And one was, when I finished with college and got out and stuff, I started coaching some AAU ball and traveling teams. And a lot of those parents of those kids now support Urban Ministry today. You know how it's, so it's just really amazing how things were getting aligned for that support today. You know, for as much as like Mac Healy used to coach his daughter, Dr. Kenneth Lewis, his daughter and such. And then I was just blessed to, LaToya Pringle, who went on to play longtime pro ball across seas and then a little bit in the WNBA. So it was really awesome. Got to see a lot of lives being transformed. But then given that ability to my son, who played on a much, much higher level, and he was tremendously blessed by, they retired his jersey at Terry Sanford High School. He went on to play at St. Joseph's and then in Germany for a while. And so it's just, it's, basketball has been good to me, but also it's been a life thing as well.
0: Well, you know, and a lot of folks don't understand that the connection to sports, I don't care what it is, whatever it is, the lifespan of where you're involved with that is really short-lived, if you think about
2: mm-hmm.
0: it, because at some point you're going to be 71 like me. Now, I still think mm-hmm. I can't dunk, but I still can hit a three-pointer every now and again. but the thing that mm-hmm. it does for you, it builds character.
2: Yeah.
0: And you learn rules. And you learn how to work as a team.
2: Mm-hmm.
0: And those are all the characteristics that you hope you take to the workplace and business that you may start or own or places that you work. So and we encourage kids I encourage my kids to be involved with sports and music.
2: Mm-hmm.
0: Because if you learn music, that's you know, knowing notes and knowing how that stuff, that's math.
2: Yeah.
0: You know, so it's a good thing. All right, look, I digress again. All right, his service has earned him numerous honors, including the key to the city of Fayetteville. I saw Johnny the other day with the key trying to get into First Citizens Bank. It didn't work.
1: Didn't work.
0: Okay. Also, the Brees Legacy Award. You know, George Brees and those folks do fantastic stuff. Mm-hmm. And also a Lifetime Achievement Award with Fayetteville Cumberland Human Relations Commission. Wilson now leads an organization that provides programs ranging from emergency assistance to adult literacy,
2: mm-hmm.
0: home repairs, and youth development.
2: Mm-hmm.
0: That's who we have in studio right here with us right now.
1: Wow.
0: And I want to make sure that we talk about that. And your work is long from over.
2: No doubt, man. As you know, each year we serve better than 15,000 human beings, Gilbert, 100% free of cost. And that's just something that we take a lot of pride in. You know, we don't ever want to charge for our services. But the bigger picture and the larger vision is helping a lot of these folks get on their feet, and then they come back and pay it forward. They come back and volunteer themselves or come back and say, hey, I want to do this project or work with you all on this. That's the part that goes beyond data and to where it's like, okay, this person has really figured it out. And whenever you have someone, a parent or head of household, figured it out, this is a gift that they can give to their kids. Well, you're starting to change the whole generation behind them and the rest of the family for the decades.
0: Well, you know, and that's, you hit the nail on the head here, because you talk about generational wealth. That's mm-hmm. one thing, but just generational getting good at what you do and looking at life a certain way has to be passed down from generation to generation.
2: Absolutely.
0: And so it starts in believing in yourself, and believing that either there's a God or Jehovah or whoever you believe in, and doing the right thing.
2: No doubt.
0: And that, how about there? Let's start there. Just doing the right thing, you know. And you preach that all the time.
2: Yeah, it's just saying, you know, do the right thing when no one is watching, because someone is, you know. Mm-hmm. And if you can start trying to believe and live such as that, man, I promise you, your results will change for the better.
0: Right. That's why I like golf. You don't play golf, do you?
2: No.
0: Look, and neither do you, Vic. I need to take both of you young men outside and whip up on you.
1: I want
0: and
1: to. Say,
2: just for our golf tournament. That's the only time you're going to catch
0: me
2: playing.
0: Yeah, I've seen you out there. But you got three guys to back you up. You're not there on your own.
3: No so doubt.
0: But, you know, again, you do the right thing. Do you stop and wait for the red light at 2 o'clock in the morning when no one's there?
2: Mm-hmm.
0: You know, and in golf, you know, do you call a foul on yourself? It's the only sport where you get to call a foul on yourself.
2: Yeah.
0: You know, I wish I touched the ball, that's a stroke. It is integrity.
2: Yes.
0: And so if you live by that, you will prosper. I think you will.
2: Absolutely.
0: All right, Johnny, look, it's almost time for me to give you the boot, but, you know, the main thing is I wanted to get you in here. We tried to get you in last week a little bit closer to when you got it, but... We never get tired of talking with you. You work very closely with the Cumberland Community Foundation in terms of financing some of the stuff. And they've always sing praises about the way you use the money that you use and how efficient it is. How efficient are you now in terms of every dollar?
2: 88 cents on each dollar you donate goes right back into direct services in the community. And so you're talking about 12 cents roughly is going to administration. So that's amazing how we get to stretch your dollar. And what I like to say oftentimes is that all of the staff between me and the rest of the staff, every one of what you call factotums, we all do hands-on services and do all different type of jobs. And so that is your direct service. We're not adding, bringing in any other folks to assume responsibilities or do the duties. You're getting hands-on right from the staff to the client. And so you can't get a better bang for your buck.
0: Well, Johnny, it was always good to have you here. And it's not the last time. As you have more programs come up, anything coming up you want to just shout out about?
2: Yeah, just like that. We're about to go into September starting tomorrow. So you will see us starting to promote our partnership with KFC because at the beginning of October for one full month, we will be doing what you call the KFC store fundraiser. So any one of their area 13 locations, you can drop donations or leave your spare change with them, and they will reel it on over to Fayette River Ministry. So huge shout out to Paris and Potter KFC.
0: Paris and Potter's been doing KFC. I was on Magic 1450 back in 1981, and I sold advertisement to Paris and Potter. And it's still, this is still going to show you how long
1: still
0: that
1: going.
0: Goes. Yeah. All right. Vic, and you're going to stay here. Johnny, you're going to get the boot.
2: All right,
0: and we
2: man.
0: Appreciate you and always look forward to having you on the show. And as you have more things pop up, let us know so we can get you out and get the word out.
2: Thank you, sir.
0: All right. 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We've got Fayetteville's most dependable forecast right now with CBS 17 meteorologist Rachel Dunsing.
4: Today will become mostly sunny with a high of 93. Tonight will be mostly clear with a low of 73, and Tuesday will be mostly sunny with a high up to 96. This week will be hot and humid with high temperatures approaching the triple digits. Additionally, we don't really expect a chance for rain until the end of the week. That is your Fayetteville forecast. I'm CBS 17 meteorologist Rachel Dunsing.
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7: A condition that affects 1 in 10 women worldwide just got a new name. You've probably heard of PCOS, polycystic ovary syndrome. But experts estimate up to 70% of women don't know that they have it. And part of the problem could be the name itself. A major international effort, led by Dr. Helena Teed of Monash University in Australia, and backed then by dozens of prominent medical groups, has gotten the name changed to polyendocrine metabolic ovarian syndrome. PMOS.
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9: The fighting has flared up again. I'm Dave Anthony, Fox News, as Iran retaliates to the first U.S. attack since July 29th.
10: Overnight, Iran launched at least 8 ballistic missiles at U.S. forces in Jordan. A U.S. source familiar tells Fox News there were no significant impacts, and the majority of the incoming fire was intercepted. The attack came after U.S. forces struck Iran's Larak Island after identifying preparations for an IRGC rocket launch that was meant to place new sea mines in the Strait of Hormuz.
9: That's Fox's Trey Yingston. Tel Aviv oil prices rising more than 3% because of all that. But the president keeps touting the new Venezuela oil deal months after the U.S. military captured leader Nicolas Maduro.
11: The acting president of Venezuela, Delcy Rodriguez, over the weekend said that this deal is a step toward economic recovery. And President Trump posted about this over the weekend, writing this in part on Truth Social. One of the things I'm going to do with the Venezuelan oil is fill up the strategic national reserves. The reserves hitting their lowest level in more than 4 decades to respond to global supply disruptions and high fuel prices. Well, this newly announced deal grants the U.S. the development of 17 strategic oil fields to produce 1.5 million barrels per day.
9: Fox's Alex Hogan. The search continues in Arizona after weekend flash flooding swept through an area of the Grand Canyon, killing at least one person, leaving 15 others unaccounted for. As rescuers continue a massive search in the flooding catastrophe that hit China and Nepal last week, more than 4,000 people remain missing there. Of those, State Department spokesman Tommy Pickett tells Fox.
12: 85 Americans approximately unaccounted for currently. We have now seen 11 Americans be safely evacuated and currently have no confirmed deaths of U.S. citizens at this time.
9: But more than 900 others were killed. Jury deliberations resume next hour in Plymouth, Massachusetts at Lindsay Clancy's murder trial and the killing of her 3 children. 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

0: Good morning, Carolina, live from the Cumulus Broadcast Center in Fayetteville. This is News Talk 640 WFNC and 103.5 HD2. I want to welcome you to the third and final hour, and this is important, final hour, because I got a tea time. Let's get our priorities straight here. Third and final hour. This is Monday, the very last day of August, the 31st. Who would have believed it? At the Christmas. Time, hey, man.
1: So, coming.
0: Yeah, you know, remember we had Tiffany Jones in here talking about the Toys for Tots.
1: Right.
0: You know, it's kicking off, I think, today. My goodness. Anyway, I'm Gilbert Bays with a tea time.
1: You know what came to my mind right now when you said that?
0: What?
1: Juicy. You said that earlier.
0: That's right. Yeah, I've been juicy. Because, look, I pop a cough drop in because... I don't know what's happened. I've been raspy lately.
1: Yeah.
0: Anyway, that's Vic Frost with the yeah. That's it. CBS meteorologist Rachel Dunsing says that it will be partly cloudy today. It's going to be hot. Not as hot as it's going to be the rest of the week. So get your tea times, get out there, and go and play. We'll have the full forecast coming up in just a few seconds. Right now, already 75 degrees in St. Paul's, Fort Bragg, and also in Stedman. Headline news for you at this hour. Three women were shot Sunday morning during a violent crime spree that stretched across Fayetteville and Cumberland County. These were attempted carjackings. Two people under arrest, a third person still on the run following a drug bust in Hope County. Fayetteville police are looking for a suspect in the death of Tavon Adams. It's the WFNC Crime Stoppers Crime of the Week. The North Carolina Booze It and Lose It campaign begins today, ahead of the Labor Day holiday weekend. And tomorrow, it's going to be the first day of September, but summer heat is getting ready to make a strong comeback in our area. We'll have all those stories and more coming your way, but first, local news with CBS 17.
2: Good morning, I'm Greg Funderburg from the CBS 17 newsroom. Today, Robert Page is expected in court charged in what police call a violent crime spree, ending with three women shot and at least two carjacking attempts in Fayetteville. It starts on Messenger Drive. We're told one woman was shot around 7 o'clock yesterday morning. According to police, Page took off in a car, drove about 3 miles, and attempted to steal a vehicle at Hardee's on Ramsey Street. Investigators say Page shot a passenger in the SUV. Investigators say Page attempted another carjacking in the parking lot of a grocery store about 2 miles away from Hardee's, ending with another woman shot on MacArthur Road. Page now faces a list of crimes, including attempted first-degree murder. We know two of the shooting victims are in the hospital this morning, one at Cape Fear Valley Medical Center and one at UNC Medical Center. Today, state leaders are meeting to discuss back-to-school affordability issues. New data shows that over 165,000 people no longer receive SNAP benefits. Speakers today will share how rising costs and reduced food assistance are straining budgets and affecting children's health and well-being. North Carolina Attorney General Jeff Jackson says there is a temporary restraining order in the federal lawsuit challenging Postal Service rules for mail-in ballots. Ballots are expected to go out this Friday, and the order means the Postal Service cannot deny them. The lawsuit comes after President Donald Trump signed an executive order to make stricter rules for mail-in voting. You can read more about this by going to our website, cbs17.com. From the CBS 17 newsroom, I'm Greg Funderburg.
3: Today will become mostly sunny with a high of 93. Tonight will be mostly clear with a low of 73, and Tuesday will be mostly sunny with a high up to 96. This week will be hot and humid with high temperatures approaching the triple digits. Additionally, we don't really expect a chance for rain until the end of the week. That is your Fayetteville forecast. I'm CBS 17 meteorologist Rachel Dunsing.
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0: Keep the music playing. Do you stomp? Oh, man. You cut it off.
1: I love that song.
0: Yeah.
1: I can bring it back.
0: Yeah, go ahead. Because we got Greg Fisher coming up. I haven't brought him up yet on, Hey, Greg, are you there?
1: Hold on.
0: Push him up. But Greg?
2: No.
0: Typical Greg Fisher. How are you, sir?
2: I'm pretty good. How are you?
0: I'm okay. Now, do we have an echo or anything like that?
1: Nope.
2: No, it's perfect.
0: Okay. Well, we were playing Car Wash, and we have to get the music out before we punch you up on the podcast, because you'll be banned in 14 countries, you know, because...
2: Oh, is that right?
0: Yeah, for licensing stuff. So
2: we
0: can play the music on the air, but we can't play it on the internet.
1: Right.
0: So, anyway, I haven't punched you up yet. So, we had Car Wash. Are you familiar with that movie?
2: Oh, absolutely. Well, I never actually saw it, but I'm certainly familiar with the fact that it existed.
0: Yeah.
1: Great answer.
0: All right. With that said, I'm bringing you up on the podcast right now. Uh-oh, schedule canceled. What is that? No live stream available. What could that be?
1: Uh-oh.
0: Who are you going to call? Stand by. Don't go anywhere. But while we're doing that, Greg is a longtime meteorologist in the area. Forever and a day. How long, Greg?
2: It was just after the last T-Rex was observed.
0: That was like 40 years.
2: 37 and a half.
0: And was it all at WRAL?
2: Well, that was the time at RAL. I had two brief stints in Salisbury, Maryland, and also in Chicago.
0: Now, where'd you work in Chicago?
2: It wasn't TV. It was a private firm. We provided weather forecasts for anybody that had an economic need for weather information, like ski resorts, trucking unions, interstate railways, golf courses, you know, people that the weather actually affects, you know, from a revenue standpoint.
0: Oh, okay.
2: And so we had all these clients, but one of our clients was a radio station in Martinsburg, West Virginia. And that's how I found out about the TV possibility in Salisbury. And had that not happened, you and I might not be talking right now.
0: Wow, isn't it amazing how God works in mysterious ways.
2: And there's no question. I think we all have times we look back in our lives and it's like, if that domino wouldn't have fallen the way it did, then what would the rest of my life have looked like?
0: Well, if you're just joining us now, and I've got all three of us up on the screen here, I've got the podcast up, so we will not be playing Car Wash again, at least not for the foreseeable future here. Greg is a meteorologist, formerly with WREL. If you're joining us on our Facebook page or also on my YouTube channel, that's why we're here. And we always invite Greg in at least once a month to give us some in-depth expertise on some weather-related stuff. And you were here last week or week or so ago, because we had some questions about something. I forgot what it was. It's called Greg. Forgot what it was.
3: Well, man, I can't remember what we talked about. Was it about the hurricane season or?
0: Well, it was something was going on. I think it was not, there was an earthquake. That's right.
1: And, oh, yeah.
3: That's right.
1: That's right.
0: And that's not your forte, but
3: no.
0: You were able to give us some other related stuff about the hurricanes and things like that. So it's good to have you back. This is your time to come back up. Before we begin, Greg is visible again, not only in the still picture that I have on the screen here. As a matter of fact, you know, I need to work this out with you. Vic also works with Switcher,
1: mm-hmm.
0: And there is a way for me to send you a link so that you can have your phone up, and so we can see you in person.
1: Absolutely.
0: Would you be amenable to doing that as well, so we can see you as opposed to this picture that I have on the screen here that is two-dimensional? I can make it 3D if you want.
3: Yeah, we could do that. Probably not this morning, but in
0: No. It's too late because I've got to figure it all out. But
3: right,
0: Vic, you know how to do it?
1: Absolutely.
0: Okay,
3: yeah,
0: so
3: sure.
0: I did it with my brother one time up in Philly, and I sent him the link, but he was in his car. I could see him, but I couldn't hear him.
1: Yeah.
0: And so something was, like my grandfather used to say, something's rotten in the cotton, and so we didn't get to see him. All right, Greg. Hurricane season. We're supposed to be like in the dead of hurricane season right now, in terms of September being the peak time, and
3: September 10th.
0: That's not happening right now. So what's going on?
3: Yeah, we've got two things out there right now. In fact, there's one just off the coast of Louisiana that they're giving a 70% chance of becoming a depression before it moves inland later today. So it may not get named, but it may become a depression. And then the remnants of Dolly from a few days ago is down off the Florida coast, and they're giving that a 10% chance of redeveloping. But basically, El Nino is doing what El Nino does, is it kills the Atlantic hurricane season, and I don't think anybody is upset about that.
0: You know, the fact that that storm is named Dolly is just coincidental, but how appropriate is it to have a storm named after you? Is there ever been a Hurricane Greg or Hurricane Vic?
3: I know there's been a Hurricane Greg. I'm not sure about Vic, but maybe.
0: There was a Hurricane Gilbert that was retired. Do you remember that? It was a Category 5 that did not touch the United States. But, boy, I tell you what, that was one heck of a storm in terms of the... Go ahead, Greg.
3: I remember, I think it was Gilbert, where one of the reconnaissance aircraft pilots said that they had a force of something like 4 or 5 G's in the cockpit flying through that thing.
0: Yeah, and, you know, so... The bad news was the fact that it was a Category 5 and it caused a lot of damage. The worst news of all is they retired Gilbert, so I won't get a chance to have a hurricane named after me again.
3: I know. In my deepest sympathy, buddy, I'm going to go to CVS and buy you a card.
0: Go ahead. Go to Dollar General. You get a good car there, Jeep.
3: There you go.
0: Yeah. All right, Greg. Well, we got a little bit of a heat wave coming our way this week. But,
3: yes.
0: You know, that's not unusual for North Carolina.
3: No, do you know, I looked this up the other day. It has hit 90 or higher at RDU as late as October 10th. So it's not common, but it has happened. We are, I think, 10 days now behind the record pace of 2010 when it hit 90 or higher, 91 days. So I don't think we're going to catch up to that. But it's going to be one of the higher totals, you know, that we've had. And this week, tomorrow through Friday, we're probably going to be in the mid to upper 90s every day. Dew points will be over 70. Heat index will be up there. But the good news is that this heat will not last into the Labor Day weekend.
0: Well, that's good. But we got some showers coming, though, as the front moves in. Is that correct?
3: Yeah. Like when the ridge finally starts to break down and move away, then that will set us up for, you know, some field. Typical scattered afternoon showers and storms. But, you know, of course, that's a concern on a holiday weekend because people, you know, want to do things outside. And the one thing I can tell you about that is, let's say you have 13 hours of daylight available and you get a thunderstorm and it rains for an hour. That means you've got 12 hours it's not raining. So I think sometimes these symbols that people see on a 7-day forecast, they make it look worse than it actually is going to be. So I don't think any of the days this weekend are going to be walkouts, and I think you'll all have plenty of opportunity to do things outside without getting wet.
0: You know, we talked about this a little bit, that a lot of times the online forecasters really say, woe is me, it's going to be, they're trying to get clicks.
3: Oh, absolutely. There's a lot of that going on out there. And the thing about it is, I guess from a marketing standpoint, I can't criticize it because it works.
1: It does.
0: All right, look, if you're just joining us right now, it's 8:20. I've got Greg Frischel, who's a meteorologist, but more importantly, he's a good friend. And we've been on the golf course on several occasions. We'll talk about that in a few seconds. Going to take a little break right now. And we'll be right back with Greg Fisher in just a second. But right now, we've got Fayetteville's most dependable forecast with CBS 17 meteorologist Rachel Dunsing.
4: Today will become mostly sunny with a high of 93. Tonight will be mostly clear with a low of 73, and Tuesday will be mostly sunny with a high up to 96. This week will be hot and humid with high temperatures approaching the triple digits. Additionally, we don't really expect a chance for rain until the end of the week. That is your Fayetteville forecast. I'm CBS 17 meteorologist Rachel Dunsing.
0: All right, Rachel, thank you. 76 right now in Hope Mills, Shannon, and also Olivia. 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
0: News Talk 640 WFNC. Boom, boom, boom. Hey, Greg, you still there?
3: Yes.
0: We started to play Stayin' Alive by the Bee Gees. I know that's one of your favorites.
3: I guess.
0: Uh-oh.
1: Did he hang up?
0: No,
1: yeah,
0: well,
1: we lost him.
0: Yeah, that's right. Get him back there.
1: Get him back.
0: Give him a call. That'll happen. Greg Fischel is a meteorologist, used to be with WREL. And once a month, we have him on the air to bring us updated on different things that are happening weather-wise. And, of course, the official start to hurricane season was several months ago. But this is the peak of it. As he mentioned, by September the 10th is when we were really supposed to be drowned in hurricanes with all kind of named storms. And that just has not been the case. Because I think he said El Nino as opposed to El Nino, which is kind of ripping some of these storms apart here. And I think we got him back. No, I guess we don't have him back yet. We're going to try and get him back on. And that's one thing about the telephone interviews. You know, sometimes it works and sometimes it doesn't. But we had him real good and we were holding through the commercials. And sometimes that it messes with the holding system as well. So we're going to try and get Greg back up here because we want to get a little bit more on the storm systems that we're having, and the fact that we got a little heat wave that's coming our way, and that's going to be okay. Everybody's going to be all right. Greg just said that we're going to have a little rain this weekend, but it should not be something that will tie us up to the extent that it's going to be a washout. At least that's what he's saying, at least right now. It looks like we're having a difficult time getting him back. Maybe he didn't pay his cell phone bill or something. What's going on? You can't get him? No, you got him? All right. Greg, you okay? We got you?
3: Hello?
0: I got you now.
3: I don't know what happened there. But.
0: Look, you got to pay your cell phone bill. I mean, you got you know, a couple of things you got to do. Rent, cell phone bill, you know, there's a couple of those things. You know, hey, Greg, we were talking about the heat wave that's coming. It's not unusual. As a matter of fact, you mentioned that we've had hot temperatures in the 90s into October. I was mentioning it to Mitch. I remember going swimming in October because the weather around here is that way. If you don't like it, stick around. It'll change.
3: Did I ever tell you about my dad's brilliant strategy when I was a kid? We used to go to the Jersey Shore down around Wildwood. I know you're familiar with that.
0: Wildwood, New Jersey, of course.
3: Yep. And so we didn't go back to school until the Friday after Labor Day. And so we would always go to the beach the 7 days before school started, because half of those 7 days were after Labor Day when the rates dropped. So the water was still warm. You could still do everything, you know, from a recreational standpoint you wanted to do. But it was a lot cheaper for half the trip.
0: Now, you went to Penn State, so you're from up that way?
3: Lancaster, Pennsylvania.
0: Lancaster, that's right. I knew you were kind of a homeboy. And, you know, up there, we go to the shore. Down here, they go to the beach.
3: That's right.
0: And there's a difference, right. Whatever the difference is.
3: And, you know, I remember my parents telling me that they actually moved to Pennsylvania from Ohio. And they said they kept hearing people talk about the shore, and they didn't know what that was. So we finally decided one day in about 1966 or 67 to check it out.
0: Yeah, you know, the people in Ohio, and I went to school in Ohio, Central State University, the folks in the middle portion of the country don't have access to the beach or the shore as conveniently as we do. I mean, I can get to Wilmington in an hour. You know, you can from here, from Fayetteville, you can get there just about no time, or 90 minutes, and, well... Mm-hmm. I better not say an hour. The police will be here. hey, let's get to the beach in Wilmington an hour. That old song.
3: I'm actually going to be in your neck of the woods Wednesday night and Thursday morning.
0: What are you doing?
3: Well, Blanton's has a air plumbing and electric. They have a quarterly employee meeting, and they're always nice enough to invite me to that. And so I'm going to be there for that on Thursday morning.
0: Well, then it sounds like a golf date here.
6: I was going to say, that's sounds what it
0: like,
6: sounds like.
0: You know, Greg and I have played golf, and one lesson he took from me, and I used to always tell him this. I said, Greg, you keep celebrating these terrible shots. He's one of these, oh, God, I got chili dipped it. I can't believe it. And I said, oh, my God, I hit that one fat. Oh, Lord. And then he hits a nice, beautiful shot, 250 down the center, and he doesn't say anything. Greg. Do you remember that?
3: Oh, I do. And when people ask me if I still play golf, I say, I hit a white ball with a metal stick. It hasn't graduated to golf yet.
0: But, you know, it's the only thing you have to deal with Greg when you're out there, it's 4 hours of, did I tell you the one about so-and-so? he got jokes out of
6: gotta love
0: none.
6: It.
0: As a matter of fact, hey, you sent me something. I don't know if this is arable. I kind of halfway listened to it. You know, Greg also does karaoke.
6: Really?
3: Yeah. Oh, did you get what I sent you?
0: Yeah, I was listening to that. Greg came to the house, and the two of us did My Girl. And it's out there on the internet somewhere. And occasionally it pops up.
6: Greg, you can sing?
0: Oh, yeah, he's got it. Greg, can you sing?
3: Well, you tell me. I try. But...
0: Well, look, I've never seen anyone who's not had fun doing what you do when you do it, because after he came to the house and started singing, I'm trying to go to bed. I hear him. Hey, do you have so and so?
6: Still singing.
0: Billy Joel's. whoa, for the longest time. Hey, Greg.
6: Having fun.
0: Greg, I'm looking at my watch. Greg. Anyway, I didn't want to air this in error. Because no telling with you, no telling what the end has.
3: Well, and there's one thing that, and I try to be a person who obeys the law, but there was an app that stripped basically Frank Sinatra's vocal track off and left the instrumental intact. And the thing about it is, a lot of these karaoke songs, the background tracks are really I don't know what the word is. They're not good. And but when you do it this way, you've got the full instrumental brass background, which just sounds so much better.
0: Yeah, well, it's called the stems, you know, and a lot of the stem stuff really sounds good now.
6: Yeah.
0: And you can do it on the fly as a DJ, where you push a button, all of a sudden the words are gone, and you have full the words of the song, and there's no deviation. And so that's the neat way. Now, I've seen people who have done some stuff there that you really wouldn't want to air or whatever it might be.
3: Right.
0: Roger Harris has joined us in studio right now. Roger, how are you, sir?
14: Good morning. Good morning. Doing great,
0: Gilbert. Yeah, it's good to see you. He's
14: good
0: with
14: you.
0: White Horse Financial Services, and he comes on Tuesdays. And we invite him in also to talk a little bit about finances. I was hoping to talk to him last week when I hit the lottery and had $4 million, but that didn't work. So he didn't get a call from me. Yeah.
14: Yeah, I was waiting for that
3: call. So is it fair to say that he bucks the system?
0: Dun, dun, dun, dun, dun, dun. Yes, he bucks the system. He does. Greg, we have the peak of hurricane season. You said September 10th, and it's just not materializing. Is it El Nino or El Nina? That's called
3: El Nino.
0: El Nino. And how many named storms should we have right now? Should have had.
3: I don't have the list in front of me. I think we should probably have at least five or six by now. And we've had four.
0: So we're not too far off track as far as that's concerned.
3: Well, yeah, not in terms of that, but in terms of hurricanes, we should have already had a couple by now, and we've had none.
0: Well, we're counting our blessings on that. The other part of that, and you and I have talked about this, we still remain in a drought, and, you know, we've had some pretty good rain here the past few days, but it takes an awful lot to knock out a drought to the extent that we've had it. How well are we doing on that?
3: Yeah, do you know that the RDU deficit a couple of months ago had gone up over 11 inches, and it was by far and away the driest start to any year on record? And then we got hammered in July, and the deficit was down to just over an inch. And now it's back up to over 5. So it's not as bad as 11. And then Carl Lake, I was looking at that. There's something like 8 feet below normal. And a lot of the other lakes, like Falls and so forth, are about 3 feet below normal. So they've made progress, but it's still not back to where it needs to be.
0: You know, and a lot of these places, of course, Cape Fear is a water source of Fable in our surrounding area here. And you can walk along and see the banks and get a sense of how high the water is and how low it is, but that's not the accurate reading.
3: Oh, you mean in terms of the guide, like what normal is?
0: Right. Yeah, you can see that the bank looks like it's higher, but that doesn't mean that we're out of a drought.
3: Right. Right. Exactly. So, but yeah, the Carl Lake deficit, I was really amazed that was as big as it was. That, you know, 8 feet, that's going to take some time.
0: All right. Well, Greg, it's always a pleasure to talk with you. Getting ready to give you the boot. But before we go, is there anything you'd like to share before you leave the airwaves today?
3: Oh, gosh.
0: I posted
3: something on Facebook the other day about our science and religion compatible, and I tried to do it in such a way that I just expressed my opinion, but expressed a total respect for all other opinions, and that's on my business Facebook page. So I check it out and just, you know, curious what you think, and then in terms of just being able to see what I do weather-wise every day, you can go to patreon.com/fishweather and sign up for a measly $3 a month, and we can talk to each other that way.
0: Well, Greg, it's always a pleasure to see you and talk with you, and let's get together here. You're going to be in town Wednesday, you say?
3: Wednesday night and Thursday morning.
0: And
3: mention this to you real quick. ALS has a fundraising lunch on Thursday with Rod Brindamore. And so I bought a ticket for that. That's in Raleigh, or Cary, actually. And really looking forward to that.
0: All right. Well, look, enjoy your stay here in the real part of the country of North Carolina, down here in the Sand Hills, where the real men and women live. You folks up in Wake County doing stuff. You're up in Fuquay. That even sounds funny.
3: Yeah, but I'm a weasel, man.
0: Either, but I have a house in Fuquay, so I'm not going to knock it. All right. All right. Thanks so much, Greg. You listen to Introduce Talk 640 WFNC. Right now, we've got local news with CBS 17.
18: Good morning. I'm Greg Funderburg from the CBS 17 newsroom. Fayetteville Public Works Commission customers will soon pay more to light and heat their homes. More than 86,000 customers will see higher bills starting tomorrow. The company buys most of its power from Duke Energy Progress. Fayetteville PWC says it was charged more for power after two winter storms and bitter cold drove up demand for heat. The company says it's deferring about $5 million to soften the blow for customers. Today, the bipartisan Blue Ribbon Commission on Public Education will meet. Governor Josh Stein, Senator Phil Berger, and House Speaker Destin Hall created the group back in March. The panel focuses on topics such as teacher training, school efficiency, and student achievement. The commission's proposed recommendations will be provided to the executive and legislative branches in early 2027. Today's meeting starts at 9:30 at the Friday Institute for Educational Innovation. The 2026 North Carolina Career Expo kicks off in just a couple of hours. It's from 10 a.m. until 3 p.m. at the Sheraton Imperial Hotel in Durham. There are more than 800 openings statewide, so you're not locked into a specific area. All of that information, along with the link to all of the jobs, they're on our website. 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From the CBS 17 newsroom, I'm Greg Funderburg.
4: Today will become mostly sunny with a high of 93. Tonight will be mostly clear with a low of 73, and Tuesday will be mostly sunny with a high up to 96. This week will be hot and humid with high temperatures approaching the triple digits. Additionally, we don't really expect a chance for rain until the end of the week. That is your Fayetteville forecast. I'm CBS 17 meteorologist Rachel Dunzing.
0: Rachel, 76 right now. Great day to be on a golf course. Oh, I got a tee time. 76 in Fayetteville, Hope Mills, and also in Pembroke. 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
0: Andy Jackson Control, willing to play for a second or two?
6: Yeah. One of my favorites.
0: Yeah. The only, and the reason we can let it play is because I haven't started the podcast
6: right
0: yet. So, again, Roger Harris is here with us with White Horse Financial Services. You know, we got a problem with copyright on the internet. So you, if we, let me bring you up right now so I can explain here. I always keep saying, and we I keep finding this out here. I would go to my Facebook page and I would say, you've been banned in 14 countries for licensing stuff. And so what we've done now is we cut the music off before we bring you on. So now you're here.
14: I'm here.
0: In all
14: 100, music.
0: All, that's okay. But you're being seen in all 195 countries around the world.
14: There you go.
0: That's how I look at it.
6: Mm-hmm.
14: And I get to talk with you. That's the big deal.
0: Look,
14: right
0: that
14: there.
0: And 15 cents will get you a cup of coffee.
14: There you go.
6: At least a cup of
0: coffee. Oh, wait a minute. Wait, I got Greg Fischel's picture on there. I got to change that here. All right. But in any event, we got Roger here. Roger Harris is the founder of White Horse Financial Services. And you've been doing that for quite some time.
14: 22 years, and just recently brought my son on board, so he's been working with us now for about 3 or 4 months.
0: That's got to be rewarding. Yeah.
14: It really is, and you know, with his background, so really excited about the direction we're headed, some things we have planned. It's kind of changed the whole trajectory of what I'm doing as a business owner.
0: And at some point, we're going to get him in here and talk about his perspective of what he's doing for your business as well.
14: Yeah, that'd be great. I know he would. He brings a lot to the table. He has quite a background in economics. Been doing a lot of talks on property tax. There's a lot of questions politicians have about property tax and just trying to help people better understand what's going on.
0: You know, Roger has a show on Tuesdays and on the weekends
14: and
0: as
14: on
0: well.
14: Saturday, correct?
0: Yeah, yeah. And sometimes I'm shutting down and tearing stuff up, and it comes right off. I always say, coming up, Fox News. And then this is Roger Harris. Oh, man, I messed up Tuesday again. Because you get so much in habit of tossing to the Fox show. But a lot of great information there.
14: Yeah, one of the things that we've really been talking about a lot, there's been a lot of questions about the Trump account, which is kind of an interesting thing. If a kid is born a certain date to a certain date, it's just really a 3-year window, actually a 2-year window now. A kid can get $1,000 from the federal government, a baby. And their parents can contribute up to $5,000 a year, and it just sits there, and they can use it for anything. Unlike the 529, which is really geared only toward college, it can be used to buy their first home when they're in their 30s or 40s. It can be used to buy a car. It's a pretty neat thing, and I get a lot of questions about that lately.
0: Now, is that like a Roth where you pay the you got to pay the interest up front as you go?
14: It's more like a traditional. Mm-hmm. So you're not paying the tax, but then it grows tax deferred. But yes, when you go to access it, it will be taxable.
0: Yeah, and a lot of people don't understand the importance or the significance of a Roth or paying any being involved
14: Correct.
0: In anything where you pay the taxes up front. Kind of talk about that a second.
14: Yeah, that is really a big deal because it's, you know, tax me now or tax me later. And most of us believe in the future. Taxes are certainly an unknown, but the probability of taxes being higher in the future is pretty high when you consider we are in one of the lowest tax rates we've been in over 80 years. And I know it's hard to get our mind around. We all feel like we're paying too much in tax. But in the 70s, the highest marginal federal tax rate was 70%.
0: Wow.
14: Now think about that. Actually, as I say, that's why they called it the 70s. And now that was for a household income combined of $200,000 a year. You paid 70% in federal tax. Now it's 38% for the highest income earners in America, 38%. So in the future, we do believe, I believe, at least I'm planning for it, and I certainly convey this to my clients, I believe taxes will be higher in the future. So why not pay the taxes now on the seed as opposed to paying it on the harvest? And that analogy kind of helps people understand there's quite a difference in the seed versus the harvest.
0: Well, you think that why would the federal government allow something like that? They're clearly going to lose money on this. Did somebody just wake up and say, hey, well, let's do it this way?
14: Yeah, and you know, a guy out of Delaware, Senator Roth, it came up with the Roth. And
0: they there you go.
14: After him, right? But it has limitations, how much you can put in. They're starting to raise the limit, how much you can put in. And there are other tax advantage strategies, but the most popular by far is, of course, the Roth. And yeah, I think people should take advantage of that. It's good to have three different types of tax treatment. A lot of people think of just, oh, I've got all my money in a certain asset class. And that's important where you're at and diversified. But really, you need to be tax diversified. And that there's different tax treatment and how your money gets taxed.
0: You know, I hear you say the biggest robber of wealth is tax and debt.
14: Yes.
0: I'm listening, ain't I?
14: Yeah, yeah, you absolutely are. And the two of those are kind of like, you know, the gruesome twosome, because when you think about it, it's kind of an unknown. If you're in debt and you're servant to the master and you're paying an interest rate that's typically double digits, I mean, there's good debt, there's bad debt. And the only good debt I have found is really your home, because it's very, very low interest rate and you get a deduction. But oftentimes people get into the double digit interest rates when they start buying things that maybe are luxury items, maybe things that are like that boat, that RV, the different timeshares and things like that. And they start to find out, wow, this is really draining my future. So we help people get out of that situation. I believe I don't believe in budgets. They sound really controlling. I believe in spending plans. Let's figure out how much you got coming in and how much you got going out, and let's hammer that high interest debt first and get rid of it, eliminate it, and start putting money toward your future.
0: You know, COVID was terrible. You know, a lot of loss of life. The only good thing that came out of that was the interest rate dropped and below 3%. And I was able to refinance down. I think I refinanced during the course of that time maybe three times.
14: Right.
0: And got like a 2-point whatever it is that I'll never let go. And you know, people right. talking about, oh, why don't you refinance and get some money out of equity? No way, Jose.
14: No.
0: I'll keep that interest rate. Now, I doubt we will ever see that again.
14: Yeah, and you know, the unfortunate part about that, what it did for some of the younger folks who had not bought their first home yet, the value of the homes went through the roof, really. It's like, how in the heck did a $130,000 house suddenly become worth $220,000? And so consequently, that does hurt our kids when it comes to them buying their first home. But yeah, for those of us that already have a house, hey, it was great. Interest rate went way down and a lot of refi going on. But at the same time, if you're going to have debt, your own personal home is a good place to have debt, because the reality is the bank doesn't want your house. They just want you to keep making payments. So the smaller payment you can make over the longest period of time, that gives you other money you can put into other places to grow at a higher interest rate than you're paying the mortgage company.
0: You know, sometimes the whole thing, mumble jumble of financing, can just be overwhelming to folks, because you're not really thinking about it. I mean, there was a time when all I remember is I made a lot of money doing different things. I just tell my wife, I need some money for lunch. I need some money for gas.
14: Right.
0: And you just kind of just let it kind of waddle around. And there's got to be some specific planning and thought process in the money and the wealth that you have, because wealthy people, the way I understand it, is they look at dollars as how much more money can this dollar make,
14: right,
0: as opposed to how many things can I buy.
14: Exactly. It's very different. And looking at it from the standpoint of every dollar you have is a dollar that you are responsible for to some degree, as in, how am I going to deploy this dollar? How am I going to deploy this money? One of the easiest things I think for most people to do is just have a systematic way of putting money away. And that's why the 401k, the TSP, the 403b, they're so incredibly popular, is because they're on autopilot. It comes out of your check before you ever get it. And there's ways to do that yourself without having to have an employer-sponsored plan. But the key is systematically, just like exercise. If you exercise once a month, you really never get in shape, but you're always sore once a month for about 2 or 3 days, but you don't really get the results you want. Well, putting money away systematically, automatically, puts you in a position where, and you don't touch that money. You have some money in the bank. I call it lazy money. So if you need something, you raid the bank. You don't raid your future savings, your investment accounts. But yeah, systematically having money put away is the way to go.
0: And you got to know the math as well. And Vic, I'm bringing you up here because we talked about this earlier. There was somebody on the internet that said, if you saved a penny a day,
14: mm-hmm.
0: at the end of a year, you'll have $36,000. To do the
14: yeah, and I'm familiar. It's not at the end of a year. It's actually I don't have it in front of me. But yeah, a penny a day, and basically it's referred to as being doubled. And at the end of, like, you look at it as more of a 30-year plan,
0: right?
14: And it's multi millions of dollars.
0: But you just can't put it in a big thing. You have to put that money somewhere where it has a chance to grow.
14: It's got
0: to
14: have, exactly. Right. It's got to have a chance to grow. And that's where they kind of leave out some of the, well, it's an interesting topic to talk about.
0: Yeah. It's clickbait.
6: It is.
0: Because you should see the comments. I mean, everybody's saying, oh, wait a minute, something's wrong with that math.
14: There's something wrong with it, and there is. So, yeah.
0: Yeah.
14: Yeah.
0: Well, but in any event, there are plans that can happen. If somebody, and I've always kind of smile when I hear you say, if you got $1 million laying around, give us a call.
14: Yeah, give us a call, yeah.
0: I was looking in the couch to see if I had any change. I mean,
6: but
0: there's people that have $1 million laying around because of different things. Explain that.
14: Yeah, 100%. We have people that come to us who are just getting started. We have people come to us who are needing some help and guidance in creating a retirement plan, but also, how am I going to claim Social Security? What do I do with this 401k that I don't need? And those are typically the people that have $1 million, or in some cases, quite a bit more than that. And it's really just knowing, well, what do you want to accomplish? Should a portion of this fill your income gap when you retire? Is a portion of it going to go to legacy? Do you want it to go to your children taxed advantage, or do you want it to be taxable when it goes to them? So depending on a person's, I don't like to give people cookie cutter plans. It's more of, what do you want? What do you believe? What are you trying to accomplish? You know, some people are like, I don't want to leave anything to the kids. I had one guy, he said, I'm giving it to save the whales. And this guy was very wealthy. He was living on the coast. He had way north of $5 million and more coming in. Really good businessman, retired. And he was unhappy with some things his children were doing. He said, I'm cutting them out. Now, the good news is he changed his mind, because I didn't tell him he shouldn't do that. But I was like, oh, well, you're not going to give them anything? And the truth of it is, the guy was just using his money as a weapon, if you will. And in his case, it was, I'm going to give it to save the whales instead of my children. And oftentimes when people have that kind of money, sometimes they really don't know what to do with it. Because, oh, yeah, it's a bit of responsibility, if you will.
0: Well, look at the Gates and everybody giving money right. away. I mean, how much can you spend?
14: Right.
0: You know, so.
14: Right.
0: And lastly here, before we give you the boot, you know, there are people that will come into some money, and with this awful lot of talk about trust funds,
14: mm-hmm.
0: and putting money into trust. And I don't know if in a minute or two you can explain how that works, because you don't own anything, but you control everything.
14: Yeah, and that's a tagline you hear a lot, that very term. And there are different types of trust funds, different ways to be set up. Every person's, and this is something I always like to emphasize in finances, every person's financial situation is unique, just like they are. It's like a thumbprint. No two are exactly alike, depending on the kids, the grandkids, maybe no kids, charities, what it is you're trying to accomplish. But here's what a trust does. A trust, properly constructed, avoids probate, which is a blessing to your family when you're gone, or whoever you're leaving the money to. But at the same time, a trust does exactly what it says it's going to do, which is really important. It doesn't matter if the market's up, the market's down. It doesn't matter if inflation's going on. It doesn't matter what's going on. A trust, properly structured, properly designed, does what it's supposed to do. And that's pretty important.
0: All right, look, I tell you what, the next time we get together, does your company work with trusts?
14: Oh, yeah. Well, we have folks that handle that.
0: Let's talk about that. We'll set a date next time we get in there, because I hear a lot of people talking about it. Get an attorney. Do you need an attorney?
14: Right.
0: Can you do it yourself? Can you bring, you know, download the book online and all
14: right.
0: And do it yourself? If I don't know plumbing, I'm going to call the plumber. All right, and I think that's what we're talking about here.
14: Mm-hmm. Yep.
0: You need to call someone like Roger Harris with White Horse Financial Services. We appreciate you. Tomorrow at 9 o'clock, your show will be on, and also on the weekend, what time?
14: 8 a.m.
0: 8 a.m. on Saturday?
14: Mm-hmm. Yep,
0: check out
14: Saturday.
0: Get the information that we missed here today. Right now, you got the boot.
14: All right. Always a pleasure,
0: Boom.
14: Gilbert.
0: Always good to see you. 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We've got Fayetteville's most dependable forecast with CBS 17 meteorologist Rachel Dunsing.
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3: 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This is North Carolina Secretary of State Elaine Marshall. I am endorsing Charles Evans for an at-large seat on the Cumberland County Board of Commissioners. I have known Charles Evans for about 15 years, and I've seen him in action. I am impressed with Charles's energy, his ability to listen, his problem-solving skills, and his commitment to people and making lives better for Cumberland County citizens. Elect Charles Evans, County Commissioner.
4: This is Charles Evans. I approve this message.
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7: The conflict will keep escalating. I'm Dave Anthony, Fox News. After Iran retaliated yesterday's U.S. attacks, the first strikes in a month that targeted Iranian forces preparing to launch rockets with sea mines into the Strait of Hormuz. Fox's Trey Yingst is in Tel Aviv.
8: I just spoke with President Trump, who told Fox News the United States will respond to the Iranian attack on U.S. forces overnight in Jordan. The president said, "We're going to hit them hard. There will be a response." He indicated that all of the missiles, except one, were intercepted by U.S. air defense systems. One missile was identified as not going to hit anything significant, and they allowed it to pass through the airspace.
7: Iran also fired a drone intercepted by the United Arab Emirates. The president also just posted on Truth Social that Iran is officially a failed nation with no currency, 300% inflation, and their leadership is in total disarray. The renewed fighting has sent oil prices up more than 3% right now. It is back to work this hour for Lindsay Clancy's jury in Plymouth, Massachusetts, at her murder trial and the killing of her three kids. She's using an insanity defense, citing postpartum psychosis and severe mental health issues.
9: The jury is considering a range of verdicts. Not guilty due to a lack of criminal responsibility would likely result in civil confinement. First-degree murder carries life in prison without the possibility of parole. Second-degree murder is life with the possibility of parole. And manslaughter comes with a max sentence of 20 years.
7: That's Fox's Nate Foy outside the courthouse. 15 people still unaccounted for in Arizona after a flash flood in the Grand Canyon. At least one person was killed. And now an update on a much bigger flood catastrophe.
10: Rescuers are searching for as many as 900 workers believed to be trapped in tunnels at 12 hydropower sites that are buried in mud as the death toll continues to rise. Days after nearly 30-foot high waves of water swept through the area along the Nepal-China border. At least 900 people have died and more than 4,700 are still missing.
7: That's Tanya J. Powers. 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
14: My brother had his identity stolen. My neighbor did too.
15: Identity theft

0: And now we have returned. Right, let's go to the telephone. I got a little song I want to play it too, and I got a little clip from. Well, it's from the producers. Got a lot of trials and murder and mayhem. They're all Democrats. Let's go to the telephones, Michael. Let's go to Chris calling from Fairfax, Virginia. Chris Stolbody, you're on the Chris Plant Show.
1: Mr. Planty, thanks for taking my call.
0: You betcha.
1: How long before they Epstein Mr. Robinson? How long do you think? It's not funny. I mean, that's all we can do, right? Is just kind of just jokingly chuckle about it. But
0: well, Tyler Robinson, the assassin of Charlie Kirk, right? He's in the Who's Guy
1: allegedly.
0: Now. And he's allegedly, the judge is allegedly going to decide tomorrow whether he goes to trial or not. And you're wondering whether he's going to engage in a, whether he's going to hang himself or kill himself or find something high to jump off of.
1: And very then, good, Chris.
0: And then everyone will just murmur and mumble. I think he thinks he's a hero.
1: Who knows what's going through his head? Who knows, right? Like, we can just speculate, but who knows what's really going through that guy's head?
0: Well, you know,
1: I just would like to say, if I may, one more.
0: Sure, sure,
1: more
0: of course.
1: Just because I'm a very loyal listener. I just want to make sure everyone doesn't forget Eric Ciaramella. I just want to make sure everyone remembers that name. Eric Ciaramella.
0: And Ciaramella. Refresh everyone's memory since you brought up Eric Ciaramella.
1: Well, I just want to make sure people don't forget about it. He is the whistleblower who we're not supposed to say his name. I'll say his name. It's Eric Ciaramella.
0: Uh-huh.
1: You know, the whistleblower who allegedly, you know, heard a phone call from our president. You know, I mean, come on, man. Like, this Eric Ciaramella, let's go, Brandon. Let's have some fun, Chris. That's what your show's all about. It's great. Love it. And you know what? I'm tired of it, man. You know, I'm just tired of it. I just, thank God I have a little bit of your show to, like, get me through the day. Because otherwise, I'm just like, am I taking crazy pills?
0: No, it's not you, man. That's a fact. I'm here to tell you, Chris, it's not you. It is a world gone mad. There's no doubt about that. And Eric Ciaramella, good reference. And yeah, murderers coming up.
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1: That's Fox's Alex Hogan.
0: Critics argue that this will not have any short-term impact on gas prices. And because of the investment and the infrastructure required for this deal, there's still a lot of questions over when this could see an impact on the oil reserves as well.
1: Now, oil prices are up more than 3% with the renewed Iran-U.S. fighting. WTI, $86 a barrel. Brent crude is at 91. The price of the gas pump is up a penny. AAA's national average for regular, 408 per gallon. A former NFL star is unretiring.
2: Three-time NFL Defensive Player of the Year, Aaron Donald, is back, signing with the Los Angeles Rams. The star defensive tackle agreeing to a one-year, $20 million deal with playoff incentives that can reportedly raise the total value of the deal to $30 million. Donald retired in 2024 after 10 seasons in the NFL, all spent with the franchise. Coach Sean McVay says the Rams have not yet determined when Donald will actually play in a game. Frank Lanza, Fox News.
1: The NFL season starts a week from Wednesday. I'm Dave Anthony. This is Fox News.
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0: in Washington, D.C. Not a lot of funny people in Washington, D.C., but maybe a few. And, you know, President Trump on Friday, was it Thursday or Friday, changed the name of one of the Great Lakes from, you know, Lake Ontario to Lake America because, what are you, Canadians? You think you get to decide everything? You can't decide everything. We get to decide everything. You're a little dog. We're a big dog. But Ontario, Lake Ontario is now Lake America, and that's pretty darn funny. Now, in Washington, D.C., in northwest Washington, D.C., over Kalorama neighborhood, there is a street. There is Ontario Road. Ontario Road is right there in Washington, D.C., with the green street signs. And there is actually an intersection of Ontario Road and Ontario Place, 2800 block of Ontario Road. I used to live in that neighborhood. And 1800 block of Ontario Place. And somebody brought a ladder or climbed up on the pole or something. And on the Ontario Place street sign at the 1800 block, they taped over the word Ontario, the word America, printed out on white printer paper and black printer ink. And they took the word America and taped it over Atlanta. Taped it over Ontario. I apologize. And just below it in parentheses, because they're funny, because they have a sense of humor, they put America over the street sign and then wrote at the bottom, just kidding.
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0: Naming of the Gulf of Mexico as the Gulf of America. Meantime, the Seneca Nation is calling for the Lake Ontario order to be rescinded, saying it violates a treaty signed in 1794 by President George Washington and shows a, quote, blatant disrespect for the indigenous people who gave it its name in the first place. Tanya J. Powers, Fox News.
1: On Wall Street, a sell-off. The Dow is down 339 points. The Nasdaq's dropping 106. I'm Dave Anthony, and this is Fox News.
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0: I say I hate America all the time. A lot of motherfuckers want to kill me over that take. But at least I say it with my fucking chest. People will be like, Hassan, you hate America. I'm like, yeah, I do. I do hate America.
1: A lot of Republicans, he says, want to kill him over that. It's funny how Republicans go around shooting people like you filthy animals, you savages. I apologize for the insult to animals right there. Let's go to the let's go back to the telephones, Michael, where we are at 888-630-9625. Let's go to Rachel calling from Berryville, Virginia, which sounds very nice. Rachel, you're on the Chris Plant Show.
2: Hello, Chris. Been a while. Glad to talk to you again. Thanks for taking my call.
1: Welcome back.
2: Yes, sir. So I know this with Hassan Piker and everything, we can't forget that there are videos all over the place of people talking, higher ups talking about how they are going to infiltrate us and destroy us from within. We're literally watching the manifestation of that promise. Started with Elon, you know, to get the toes wet. It kind of accepted, and now we're watching a full-blown invasion in Dearborn, Michigan. We're seeing it all over this country, and this is what their plan was. This is how they infiltrate us. Then they begin to impose their laws because of their religious beliefs, and this is how they begin to start Sharia law. And it scares me because we're not, you know how Americans are, we're not going to take it. And I'm really, it's unfortunate that I feel afraid for what could happen if they continue to try to push. Eventually, they're going to get pushed back.
1: Yeah, I'm nodding and my eyebrows are raised and yes, I'm very concerned. We're in a state of kind of cold civil war right now, right, Rachel?
2: Absolutely. Like I said, this is their plan. This is what they intend to do. We are the big devil. Israel is the little devil. They want to destroy us, and they're going to do it with any. So if they got to come, and this is literally in their religion, their Bible, the Quran, tells them it is okay to lie to the infidels if you can get, as long as you're, it's pushing their narrative. If you get what you want, lie to the infidels. Do what you can. The smiles on Hassan Piker and all these other guys when they're out in public. But we know what they're doing, and now we have, you know, prayer, the Muslim prayer to call being blasted over loudspeakers.
1: Yeah. Well, and the governor of New York now wearing her hijab.
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0: Mark Wayne Mullen, the DHS secretary, today on getting a CDL in America.
1: Who in the Biden administration thought it was a great idea to put people on the streets that couldn't read our road signs, driving 80,000-pound rigs without even having to take an English test?
0: Pothole Pete.
1: Or a driving test is absurd. I received my CDL when I was 21 years old. I actually had to study for it. When I went to the DMV to take my license, I had to walk around the truck and explain the components of the truck and prove that I could even bleed the air brakes where they were at. Then I got into the truck and had to drive on a long road test. I thought, how in the world can we allow people on these roads that haven't even taken the road test? My grandfather drove a truck when he came back from World War II. It's a proud industry with proud people that take a lot of pride in what they do.
0: Yeah, and it's being diminished. It has been diminished by the left and the likes of Pothole Pete Buttigieg. There was also a question. Some reporter decided to be like, well, there's not that many people being killed by illegal aliens. Mark Wayne Mullen had something to say about that.
1: John, let me talk about that 1%. Are you saying 1%'s okay? Because that 1% is what caused this right here. 1% is one too many. I said this in my remarks. Every single illegal that maims or kills an individual is 100% preventable.
0: That's right.
1: I'm trying to prevent every one of them. I don't care if it's a fraction of 1%. I'm coming after you. I'm removing you from the road because it should never take place. Every death at the hands of an illegal is one too many. So you make the percentage about 1%. Are you willing to take that 1% if it was your daughter?
0: Good question.
1: Then 1%'s plenty, John. 1% is plenty. A fraction of 1% is plenty. 0.1% of 1% is 0.1% too many. They should never be out there because the accident should never take place. I look at this as I'm trying to keep my six kids safe on the road when they're out there driving and my one grandchild while they're riding with their parents. It's all preventable, and they shouldn't be on our roadway. Full stop.
0: You know, it's amazing. First of all, great answer from Mark Wayne Mullen. He's totally right about that. 100% preventable. An illegal alien who commits an additional crime in the United States of America that hurts an American citizen, we could have prevented that by securing our border. We could have prevented that by enforcing our laws. We could have prevented that by forbidding that person from ever getting in the first place. And when we fail to do that and Americans get hurt in the process, that puts blood on the hands of America's leaders who betrayed us and the rule of law. It's true. It should have never happened. But notice the spirit of a question like that. This is the left. And they're all over the media. You see it all the time. It's the same thing all the time. Oh, yeah? You're concerned about illegal aliens? They call them undocumented immigrants. You're concerned about undocumented immigrants? Americans suck. Is the response. What? Americans suck is the response from the left. They do it all the time. They say that you're awful, therefore you shouldn't be entitled to sovereignty. You going to take that crap? I'm not. Mark Wayne Mullen's not taking it. No. We're here to defend America. We're here to protect Americans. They're good people. And we deserve to have our borders and to keep foreign nationals out on our terms. A big announcement today from the Trump administration. Glad they're all over this. This is what I voted for. And I have so much more to share with you next on The Vince Show.
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8: Nobody will take you where Vince will take you. The Vince Show.
9: Yeah, I don't know if anybody else has noticed. I instantly smelled BS, though, when I heard that poem from Talifrico. I was like, there's something wacky. There's a lot of stuff that's wacky about it. But sure enough, I just found this. This is, talk about a deep pull. I found this in something called Islamic Horizons that was written in 2020, a magazine article about how all these quotes that are attributed to this poet, Hafiz, are almost all fake. Almost every single one of them. Apparently, he was a real dude from the 14th century. But this guy, there was a dude, an American guy, by the name of Daniel Ladinsky in the late 1990s, who claims he had a dream and that Hafiz spoke to him in English and told him all of these poems. And then he just wrote down everything that he said that he was told through inspiration. And now people like Talifrico just mindlessly repeat it, and people are like, oh, that's Islamic wisdom. It was just all made up. Everything about it was made up. Isn't that crazy? And that guy, Daniel Ladinsky, can't even read or speak Persian. It's supposed to be from Iran. He knows nothing about it. So that's Talifrico, in case you were wondering. Just a quick little fact check on, is he telling me the truth about anything? No. The answer's no.
10: No.
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0: Okay, so we got to get back to James Clyburn here in a moment, because I want to talk about these establishment Democrats and what they have in store for the Supreme Court. It really does matter who wins in these midterms. There's no question about it. We got to talk, because there's a couple things going on. One, you have Republicans who seem to be tapping out in Texas. Oh, we're not going to spend money there because we're mad at Trump and we're mad at Texas voters. What are you idiots doing? Are you really that much more comfortable in the minority? Is that where you want to be? Because you don't have to do anything for us. We should almost make them win just to punish them. I saw that's not my idea. I've seen other people express that. And I love that concept. Have the Republicans win to punish them. Sure, whatever it takes. We just got to keep the Democrats out of power and give Trump some backup. But the other piece is, what do Democrats intend to do with their power should they get it? James Clyburn has a plan. Sheldon Whitehouse, excuse me, not White Club. I get that wrong all the time. He's a member of an all-white club in Rhode Island, so you can see why I would make that mental error. Sheldon Whitehouse has a plan. Jamie Raskin, Cosmo Kramer lookalike, he's got a plan. They've got big plans, and they don't involve improving your life at all. They don't involve making it so that your family can flourish in the good old United States of America, succeed at unseen levels, inherit a great country. No, it's about, how do we deprive you of liberty and empower Democrats? We've got more ahead on The Vince Show.
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6: Iranian leaders are in shock. I'm Lisa Brady, Fox News. That from the U.S. Treasury Secretary on the state of Iran's economy as he meets with G20 finance ministers in North Carolina, days after launching an effort to isolate Iran economically.
7: I want to thank the European Union for their very fulsome support for Operation Economic Outcast. They made it known today in the strongest terms that they support it.
6: Secretary Scott Bessent also says Iran's economy could collapse within weeks or months, but despite the economic pressure, more shots fired, ratcheting up tension in the region.
8: The United Arab Emirates says they shot down an Iranian drone flying over its territorial waters Monday. The incident followed exchanges of strikes between the U.S. and the Islamic Republic of Iran, the first of such hostilities in a month. The U.S. struck Larak Island in the Strait of Hormuz, saying Iran's paramilitary IRGC was preparing to use missiles to lay new undersea mines.
6: Fox's Evan Brown. Iran also firing at U.S. military sites in Jordan. President Trump says they'll be hit very hard in response. He's facing calls for lower gas prices ahead of the midterms and now plans to meet with oil sellers.
9: President Trump is meeting with oil refiners and distributors at the White House Tuesday to discuss ways to expand refining capacity. A White House official says the ultimate goal is lowering gasoline prices.

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0: All right, Linda, did you come up with the answer? Who famously said, I'll give you a hint, Stalin's Russia, Stalin who killed tens of millions of people, show me the man and I'll show you the crime.
1: I did. I thought you were going to say it, but you know, it's a little bit of a tricky one because although it is Stalin,
0: it's tricky because it is
1: it's Stalin's regime.
0: Stalin.
1: Yes, but it's not Stalin. It's Beria.
0: It's Beria who was the most ruthless, longest serving secret police chief in Stalin's reign of terror in Russia and Eastern Europe.
1: And in truth, I thought I might be wrong because I remember I was like, I think it's Stalin, but I'm not sure. And it's technically not. It's one of his guys.
0: It's one of his guys. You know, just chucking in with one of his guys.
1: I got a guy, you know.
0: 64 days till the most important midterm in your life. We've got the latest news information you will never get from the corrupt, abusively biased legacy media mob. 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

0: Vice Chair Jim Himes said the review was thorough and complimentary.
1: The commission identified numerous areas for reform following the attacks, and most of those have been implemented, at least in part.
0: But the main theme pointed out by committee member Elise Stefanik was stopping the next attack that will use new and evolving threats.
2: Like artificial intelligence, cyber, drones, and influence operations and campaigns.
0: The committee met and voted at the Flight 93 Memorial in Shanksville, Pennsylvania. Gernal Scott, Fox News.
3: The jury just sent home for the day at the Lindsay Clancy murder trial in Massachusetts. They've had 3 days of deliberations over the killing of her three young children. The defense argues she was suffering from psychosis and could not control her actions. Los Angeles singer David is arraigned on murder charges for a second time after parting ways with his high-profile attorneys.
4: David Anthony Burke pleading not guilty to charges he sexually abused 14-year-old Celeste Rivas Hernandez before killing her, dismembering her body, and hiding her remains in his Tesla. The 21-year-old singer, who goes by the stage name David, replacing his attorneys with two public defenders. His previous attorneys saying in a statement they continue to support him. Prosecutors allege Burke fatally stabbed the teen to protect his music career after she threatened to expose their illegal relationship. He's charged with first-degree murder with special circumstance allegations, child sexual abuse, and unlawful mutilation of human remains.
3: Fox's Christian Goodwin. He's due back in court in October. Recapping stocks, the Dow down 374 after the bell, the S&P down 25, the NASDAQ dropping 31 points. I'm Lisa Brady, Fox News.
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1: 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If you want to be a part of the program. So I noticed, and it's kind of gone a little bit viral on social media, that the attorney, defense attorney, for Lindsey Clancy, literally, you know, by the way, this guy's been talking to the media left, right, and sideways, and then all of a sudden he's complaining the media is covering his case. I guess if you don't cover it perfectly the way he wants you to, then he's not that happy. But this is Kevin Reddington, Lindsey Clancy's attorney, singling out yours truly and our friend Nancy Grace for the coverage of this case. Listen.
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0: Firms are agreeing to cut prices for U.S. patients as part of a most favored nations deal with the Trump administration.
1: For decades, Americans paid the highest drug prices anywhere in the world by far. It wasn't even close. We were ripped off.
0: But President Trump says price agreements have now been made with more than two dozen drug makers over the past year, covering 90% of the pharmaceutical market. The president is touting falling drug prices as part of an affordability agenda ahead of the midterm elections. At the White House, Jared Halpern, Fox News.
2: Just getting word, the murder case over the 1996 killing of rapper Tupac Shakur has gone to the jury in Las Vegas. Dwayne Davis, the only person ever charged in Shakur's death, he's accused of orchestrating it. Wall Street ends August in the red, the Dow dropping 374 points. I'm Lisa Brady, Fox News.
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1: Weather has been the big winner of the 2026 season thus far for the Terry Sanford Bulldogs. Started off the season with a Thursday night game. Attempted to play last Thursday night. Rained out. So here we are on Monday night.
2: Hey, thank you, Trey. Thank you, Trey. Coach, let's talk real quick about last week because the score didn't indicate how well you guys played. Did some really good things.
3: Yep. Yeah, you know, game got away from us in the end, but that's a learning lesson for us. I thought we had some really good snaps in the first half and really good 7, 8, 9-man plays. But just like football, we're teaching these guys, these young guys, one man not doing his job can cost you.
2: Yeah, I mean, I just standing up there watching, there was some potential there. I'm excited. What's it look like this week with Pine Forest?
3: They got a ton of athletes. They look typical Pine Forest team. Really good athletes. So we've just got to play a hard four quarters. Concentrate on the next play. Don't let the last play or anything behind us, affect what we're doing. Just play the next play as hard as you possibly play it.
2: Another thing is the heat. How are we going to handle that?
3: I don't know. We can't practice in it, but we can play in it. So you just got to take, some students can. Hopefully we'll get some relief with some water breaks, and hopefully they're caring about the kids a little more this week.
2: They're waiting for you right here, so, Coach, I'm going to let you go. Good luck. I'll talk to you after the game.
3: No worries. Go Dogs. Love y'all.
1: Thanks to Mark down on the field with head coach Bruce McCullum. Let's do that intro again. Coach needed to get to the referee, so we went down to the field a little quicker than normal. We were saying weather has played a big part in the beginning of this season. Dogs played 10 days ago on Thursday night. Supposed to play this game last Thursday night, it was a monsoon out here on the north side of town. That pushes our game tonight. So, tonight, it is a special Monday night edition of Terry Sanford Football Live from Bill Sochocka Field, Harold K. Warren Stadium on the campus of Pine Forest High School. It is the Bullard Furniture Terry Sanford Game of the Week, brought to you by WFNC Sports. Trey Edge along with Mark Howe. You heard Mark down on the field with Bruce McClellan. 10 days have passed since the Bulldogs' opening game loss to 71st. Plenty of time to put that game behind you and come to the north side of town for a big rivalry matchup against Pine Forest as the Dogs look to even their record at 1-1. Pine Forest comes into this game 1-0, an opening season 29-19 win over Grays Creek. We'll get into the details of their win, how they did it, what to look for from the Trojans tonight. But for your Terry Sanford Bulldogs, it's an opportunity to bounce back. Other story this week is you've got to play two games. Monday night, that is tonight. And then you've got Friday night, the home opener against E.E. Smith. Pine Forest also has two games this week. They will go to 71st Friday night, but it's a tough turnaround. You're going to get 2.5 days of practice or 2 days of practice and a walkthrough before you have to turn around and play again on Friday night. But the Dogs, again, will look to even their record at 1-1. The loss against 71st, a game where it was tight into the second quarter. The last 3 minutes of the first half really turned the entire game around. And one of the things the Bulldogs have to stay away from tonight that hurt them in the first game was turnovers, especially timely turnovers. That game turned on a turnover and a touchdown before halftime. And before you knew it, 71st had turned a 14-12 deficit into a 35-14 lead against the Bulldogs. Dogs come into tonight healthy as Mark Howell joins me up in the booth. But it is hot. And, folks, if you're a Terry Sanford graduate or you live in this part of the state, you know what heat can be like in August and September. And it is flat out steaming hot. And the 6 p.m. kickoff, we're normally a 7 p.m. kickoff, so it is an hour earlier. It's a school night. But, Mark, you just came down from the field. It is steaming hot down there, man.
2: Yeah, it is. It's cooking right now. It's, and that's a disadvantage for Terry Sanford because of all the kids going both ways. But
4: hey, it is what it is. I just hope the officials give them those timeouts, you know, on their own, because it's much harder than it was at 71st, I think, a week ago.
1: Oh, for sure. And how that plays in, we don't know. And going back to the 71st game, Terry Sanford played upwards of eight guys on both sides of the field. For, you know, they had linebackers playing offensive line, defensive linemen playing offensive line, and vice versa. And that's the big deal. When you get into this heat, those guys that have to go both ways, you've got to find a way to give them breaks. And for a team that is probably number challenged as much as any Terry Sanford team we've seen, in the last 5 years?
4: No doubt about it.
1: That becomes a really big story.
4: Especially when they're the big people. They're the offensive linemen and the defensive linemen. Because, you know, it's tougher for them to get in shape rather than the skilled people. And we do have a skilled people or two that are going both ways. But, you know, last week, and it really kind of hit them right at the end of the second quarter, the center, the tackle, but the guys that were going both ways, you could tell it really kind of wore them down.
1: Quick weather update from our friend Earl Vaughn. Says the temperature is 91. Feels like 97, and I think that is a very accurate weather forecast from Earl Vaughn. Didn't know he was in that business these days either. Mark Kyle, Trey Edge, happy to bring you this Terry Sanford football broadcast tonight. And Mark, before we take our first commercial break, where you look at this game in Terry Sanford's schedule, you're 0-1. Not many people thought you were going to go beat 71st at 71st. Okay, that game was 10 days ago. Bill Yeager on the field, assistant coach, said it felt like that game was a month ago. Plenty of time to put that one behind you, reset, and kind of restart the season tonight. This game tonight is huge. You've got E.E. Smith at home Friday night. You need to get a win, I think, as much for the mental part of this team, maybe more than anything else. They need some positive momentum as they head into Friday night.
4: They do, and this is, you know, you don't think your second game of the season is a big one, but the thing that Terry Sanford is lacking is confidence, believing in themselves that they can win a football game. I went to a couple practices, and you kind of felt that, and they're shy seniors. You know, they start six seniors.
1: Yeah.
4: And so that leadership from those seniors are going to have to step up. But, yeah, a good positive win. There was a lot of good things against 71st. You know, the score doesn't indicate it, but there was some positive things that went on.
1: And I think probably the brightest spot that we referenced that Thursday night that we hope translates into tonight, the offensive line play. And it's going to be really interesting game plan-wise how offensive coordinator Jordan Van chooses to use that. It is the one area of this team that returned every single starter. They're experienced, decent size this year. And we could tell, even against 71st, the running game was pretty good. Sebastian O'Keefe had a big night at running back. And he is the star of this team. He's going to have to be that big tonight, too.
4: Yeah, no doubt.
1: We will take our first commercial break. We come back. We'll get you keys to the game, talk a little bit about Pine Forest, let you know what they do, how they came away with their first win of the season. It's Terry Sanford at Pine Forest, keys to the game, after this Louis Sports Pub timeout. 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
1: Football as they head to the north side of town to take on the Pine Forest Trojans. And Mark, let's take a quick look at Pine Forest. 1-0 on the season, 29-19 victory over Grays Creek in their opener. An interesting, interesting ball game that saw the Trojans fall behind 19-0 in the first quarter and then not allow another point by Grays Creek. 29 consecutive points gets them the win, 29-19. Five turnovers, I believe it was, they forced? Five or six?
4: Six.
1: Six against Grays Creek.
4: Six turnovers.
1: And it was all damage through the air. Quarterback Roman Mason threw for 217 yards, two touchdowns, an interception. Threw the ball 30 times. Their running game was non-existent. But the turnovers by Grays Creek kept giving Pine Forest the ball back, and they got out of there with a 10-point win.
4: Yeah, well, the strength of the returners is the wide receivers, and the tailback. And so, you know, they had over 200 yards passing. So I think that, you know, they went with what has got them there so far. And then on defense, they got almost everybody back off that defense. Coach Inman really excited about those kids that are coming back. And one person that he talked about a lot was number eight, Kamari Lofton. He is a tight end on offense. He's the middle linebacker on defense. He said he's been a great leader. Really, the team kind of follows him.
1: And Shaq Glover, their free safety, had three interceptions in the first game. That'll get your attention for all conference notoriety.
4: Well, you know, I talked to Mike Paroli and after the game. They had six turnovers. Yeah. I mean, you can't beat anybody with six turnovers. And then, you know, the positive things for Terry Sanford, they held him to 40 yards rushing. You know, if you get him into passing situations, it sure is a whole lot better As far as pass rush and secondary coverage.
1: Absolutely. For Terry Sanford, one of the keys to the game, the continued maturation of quarterback Will Lake. Made his first start against 71st. Didn't think he played badly at all. He did have two interceptions. One, almost hard to explain. A 6'5", 330-pound nose guard intercepts a middle screen. That's not going to happen very often. The other one, a growing process. And a judgment pass maybe wasn't the right time to try and fit it in between a couple guys, but he did throw the ball 20 times, completed 8 of them for 177 yards. What Terry Sanford did do, they got guys open down the field in the passing game, 22.1 yards per completion. And again, Sebastian O'Keefe was the story, really. 17 carries, 122 yards. That's over 7 yards a carry. He also had 3 catches for 88 yards. Coaches told us before the season started, he could touch the ball 30 times a game. They weren't kidding, and he'll probably do it again tonight.
4: They got to. The kid is he's a talent. Number one, he's got such great feet and his lateral cuts. But the other thing is his vision. He sees things coming, and he avoids that contact. I was very impressed with him last year and this year.
1: Dogs. Injury-free out of that first one. We were a little concerned about middle linebacker C.J. Benander. He looked like he might have been a little dinged up, worried about a possible concussion. He's good to go. So it is all hands on deck for your Terry Sanford Bulldogs, who tonight, away uniforms again, white jerseys, navy pants, red and blue striping on that shoulder pad, white helmets with the red, white, and blue TS. Pine Forest, all green with the yellow numerals and the green helmets. Hardest thing right now is going to be seeing the scoreboard. That sun is, glaring right off that thing. Monday night, you've got a game Friday. How, as a coach, do you handle that? You were supposed to play Thursday, brought your guys in on Saturday, got a little bit of work in, but it's a weird thing to be playing on a Monday night.
4: Yeah, a lot of people don't like to play on a Saturday, but I'd much rather play on a Saturday than a Monday. Number one, you can't do anything with them on Sunday. You're not allowed to do anything. So you got a whole almost 48 hours or longer than that. Kids might forget game plan. They'll forget their tendencies. And then you've got really 2.5 days to get ready for E.E. Smith. So it's tough.
1: Your biggest rival. I don't know if that's true anymore. It may be Cape Fear.
4: I think it is Cape
1: Historically,
4: Fear.
1: Historically, their biggest
4: historically,
1: rival.
4: Historically, yes.
1: Yeah. Should be a good one. Again, Terry Sanford on the road tonight at Pine Forest. It's an early start, 6 p.m. If you know people who aren't aware of the game time, let them know. We're approaching kickoff out here at Pine Forest. Hey, we've got pregame check-ins from the West Coast. It's early for Rollo in Seattle. This game's going to start at 3 p.m. I hope he's not getting in trouble ducking work somewhere, but he's checked in, so we're good to go. Jim Daniels checked in from Charleston, so all Bulldogs are locked in. Ready to hear some Terry Sanford football, and hopefully the Dogs will get a win tonight and even their record at 1-1. Time for another Louis Sports Pub commercial break. 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
1: Welcome back to Terry Sanford Football Special Monday Night Edition as your Bulldogs take on the Pine Forest Trojans. Second away game of the season to open this season for your Terry Sanford Bulldogs. It is time for the Terry Sanford starting lineup. Mark Howe will take the Terry Sanford Bulldog defense.
4: They're going to come out in their usual. I think they're going to a four-man front. This is different than from last game. Number zero, James Parker, is going to be a defensive tackle, like maybe a three technique, 6'4", 245-pound senior. At one defensive end, number 38, Israel Skinner, a 6'1", 175-pound junior. Number 80, Chase Mixon, at the other defensive end, 6'3", 220, he's a senior. Number 62, Dakari McPherson, is our nose guard at 5'9", 275. He's a junior. He's also our starting center, so he's going to probably get some breaks. Our linebackers, number 15, C.J. Benendar, is 5'10", 175. He's a sophomore. Number 22, Caden Brown-Wells, another Mike linebacker, inside, 5'10", 180-pound junior. Secondary, number 7, Prince White, free safety, 5'10", 160, he's a junior. Number 18, Jameer Hayes, strong safety, 5'8", 150, a senior. Number 24, Nate Gibson, he's going to be a corner, 5'9", 155, he's a sophomore. Number 19, DeAndre Hayes. He's the nickelback. He'll be rotating back and forth on each side of the ball. 5'8", 155, he's a junior. And number 12, Cameron McKinnon. At one corner, he's 5'8", 130, he's a sophomore.
1: We are momentarily going to have your national anthem. Trying to see if we could open this window, Mark, to get the mic out there and bring it to the fans. But I am challenged, let's just say, getting this open. See if it'll pull from your side. Don't worry about it. We will take a moment of silence as the Pine Forest Band plays your national anthem.

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We will just continue to observe a moment of silence while the national anthem is played.

0: pine forest up on the hill to our far side. 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
1: Yeah, I noticed that up down the hill.

0: Fine job by the Pine Forest Marching Band playing our national anthem. I will jump right into the Terry Sanford offense. Across the offensive line at left tackle, number 50, Kyle Andre. He's a 6'3", 225-pound senior. The left guard is number 51, Jamison Robinson, 5'11", 200 pounds. He's a junior. The center is number 62, Dakari McPherson, 5'9", 275 pounds, a junior. The right guard, number 56, Jameer Monroe, 6'2", 220 pounds, a senior. The right tackle is number 71, Josh Edmonds, 6'3", 245 pounds, a junior. The H-back slash tight end, number 0, James Parker, 6'4", 245 pounds, a senior. The wideouts, number 7, Prince White, 5'10", 160 pounds, a junior. Number 12, Cameron McKinnon, 5'8", 130 pounds, a sophomore. And number 13, Joshua Dumas, 5'9", 155 pounds, a junior. The running back is number 5, Sebastian O'Keefe, 5'8", 176 pounds. He's a junior. And the quarterback, number 11, Will Lake, 5'10", 160 pounds. He's a junior. Again, he threw for 177 yards in the opening game loss to 71st. A touchdown, two interceptions. Leading receiver was Sebastian O'Keefe, as well as the leading rusher. Each receiver did have a catch in that game. Worth noting, we may have a short delay in tonight's game, as if it's not weird enough already, being a Monday night and a 6 p.m. start. One of the referees didn't get the time right. He thought the game was at 7 o'clock, Mark.
1: Everybody will mess up. You know, that's one Monday night. You're not used to it. It's just all different.
0: It is a bizarre feel to it a little bit. Not going to lie. It feels like a Saturday afternoon game with the weather.
1: Well,
0: it doesn't feel like a night game at all.
1: No, it feels like a day game. But that's that Scotland game that we had canceled. Yeah. Oh, my goodness, that was miserable.
0: Bulldogs to our right, waiting to come on to the field. Pine Forest to our left, amongst the green fog. We'll go ahead and take our final pregame commercial break, brought to you by Louie's Sports Pub. When we come back, it'll be time for kickoff. Terry Sanford at Pine Forest, game two of this 2026 season. We'll have it for you after this commercial break. You're listening to the Bullard Furniture Terry Sanford Game of the Week on WFNC Sports.
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0: Welcome back to Pine Forest High School, site of tonight's Monday night matchup between the Terry Sanford Bulldogs and the Pine Forest Trojans. Captains have met at the midfield stripe. For the coin toss, your captains for Terry Sanford tonight, number 5, Sebastian O'Keefe, number 7, Prince White, number 50, Kyle Andre, and number 18, the kicker, Tice Thurman. Your captains for Pine Forest, number 5, Caden Thomas, number 8, Kamari Lofton, number 9, Shaq Glover, and number 55, Shimon Williams. Always interesting how captains are chosen week to week. We pretty much had the same guys all year, but it seems to be something where the captains each week now are chosen by what happened in the last game.
1: Well, I used to have a set of captains, but then every game I would use one or two that were not voted as captains to get in it, so everyone had to an experience of being a captain. But everybody does it differently.
0: Trojans come onto the field. Terry Sanford will be receiving this opening kick. And they will be moving from right to left on your radio dial. And something we can expect to see from the Terry Sanford Bulldogs is something we saw in game one, but maybe even more tonight. And that is a two tight end or two H-back type of set. James Parker and number 34, Javion Carter, who had a really big catch in the game against 71st, because I think they know, obviously they know, if the strength of your team is the offensive line, we're probably going to challenge Pine Forest's ability to stop that run. But at some point, quarterback Will Lake is going to have to become a running threat for this offense to really thrive. I don't want to get into looking backwards too much, but one of the reasons it worked so well the last 2 years is because at any point, Jacob Moore could keep the ball on the option or even just a rollout pass, and he could take it 50 yards for a score. Your quarterback in this offense has to be a threat to run.
1: Well, you know, he's got some speed. Now, I don't know if he's as good as Jacob, but he's got enough speed where he can keep people honest, scrambling, running the option, and I think that's going to help.
0: We are ready for kickoff. Doing the kicking for Pine Forest, Ryan Geske. Back deep for the Bulldogs is Sebastian O'Keefe inside the 10-yard line, and we are underway. Line drive kick that'll bounce in between O'Keefe's legs. He'll pick it up at the 10-yard line, trying to break it outside to the right, and there's a flag thrown. Not the way you want to start the game. That is going to go against Terry Sanford. It's either a hold or a block in the back. Flag was thrown around the 22-yard line.
1: Yep, I think it's holding.
0: You know, you and I did the opening game against 71st. We had the pleasure of doing the Fayetteville State Shaw game Saturday night. And, man, were there a lot of flags. We do not want to see that tonight.
1: There was a lot of flags.
0: We lost count at, what, 23, 24?
1: I know that Fayetteville State had 9 at halftime.
0: Yeah. We're going to back that up. First penalty, first play against Terry Sanford. See where the ball is spotted. It is a holding call against Terry Sanford.
4: It'll be first down, Terry Sanford, at their own 14-yard line.
0: 14-yard line will be where the Bulldogs start this first offensive possession. Will Lake at quarterback, Sebastian O'Keefe. Actually, that is the freshman in there, number two, Braden Barabino, in at running back. And there's your two tight end set. Parker and Carter now shift over to the left. Yeah, handoff to the freshman around left end. Good hole out over the 20-yard line, 25. Nice run by the freshman. And here comes O'Keefe.

0: on the blocker and almost not getting back into the running back.
1: Yep.
0: Gain of one will make it second and nine from the 35-yard line. McKinnon and White split wide right. Play action. Will Lake drops straight back in the pocket. He's got room to run if he wants to, and he will. He'll take off. Oh, run out of bounds, and he is smacked into the Pine Forest sideline. You know, if you're going to get out of bounds, don't let up. Don't quit running until you're out of bounds. Did you see him throttle it down before he got to the sideline? And he got popped.
1: Well, and the thing is, he knocked him right into the official. I thought maybe there could have been a hit, that, you know, a penalty right there, because he was definitely trying to get out of bounds, but it knocked the referee over that was right there.
0: Gain of two on the play. We'll make it third and seven from the 37-yard line. Dogs stay in the two H-back set. It's actually a tight end and an H-back. Movement up front.
2: Penalty flag before the snap.
0: But going back to that play, if you're Will Lake and you decide to run, you've got to make that decision and go. The hesitation,
1: yeah,
0: because he had room to at least pick up 5 or 6 yards.
1: Yeah, it looked like he decided to run, then he was going to go out of bounds. He kind of let up a little bit.
0: A legal procedure against the Bulldogs. We'll take it back to the 32-yard line. The third and 12 from the Bulldog 32. Empty backfield. Two wide receivers right and left. Lake fires across the middle. He's got Carter wide open, and he threw it behind him. Carter, it's the same play they completed against 71st. He comes out of that H-back position, Mark, and just goes down the seam between the safeties. He was wide open.
1: Well, you know, that's a favorite for Terry Sanford. They go empty set, and everybody runs seams, and it's that number three receiver running right down the middle that seems to be open. He just threw it behind him.
0: Yep. Missed opportunity there for the Bulldogs, and Tyce Thurman will come on to punt for the Bulldogs. He averaged over 41 yards a punt in game number one, back deep for Pine Forest, Caden Thomas. And number six, Calvin Townsend. Two of their wideouts back deep. Thurman gets it away. Wobbly kick that'll bound at the Pine Forest 35 toward the sideline and go out of bounds at the Pine Forest 30-yard line. You know, you script those first plays, and I know Coach Jordan Van saw the opportunity to hit Carter down that seam for a big play. Man, you hate to miss that.
1: Yeah, it was there. You know, the 5-yard penalty. You know, sometimes penalties don't hurt you. That one hurt. That went from 3rd and 8 to 3rd and 13. That's a big difference in a play call.
0: 10:32 left to play. First quarter, no score. Pine Forest first possession. Javion Linwood, the running back. Roman Mason, the quarterback. Tillery goes in motion from right to left, and it is a handoff right at the middle to Linwood, nothing doing. Number 80 for the Bulldogs. His helmet came off. He'll have to leave for a play.
1: He still tried to get in on the tackle. I like the kid's courage. That's a good sign for Terry Sanford right there. There was no movement on that run and play.
0: Only a pickup of one, and again, Pine Forest really struggled running the football against Grays Creek. If you look at Linwood, the starting running back, he carried 6 times for 24 yards. That was it. Mason, shotgun formation. Linwood offset to his left. The big tight end, Kamari Lofton, shifts to the right. Tillery in motion, now back to the left. Mason will roll to his left. Pressure coming. Fires deep downfield. He's got a man out there wide open. That's going to be 69-yard touchdown pass from Roman Mason to Calvin Townsend. 4 catches for 80 yards, averaging 20 yards a catch after game one. Mark, that was just a straight one move and beat him deep. And I mean a ball that was delivered right on the money.
1: Yep. The corner, he's not a starter, number 21.
0: Junius Webb,
1: and he got beat. I mean, he was five yards behind him.
0: No other way to say it. 69-yard touchdown pass from Roman Mason to Calvin Townsend.

0: on to attempt the extra point. Ryan Geske, 3 for 3 in the season opener. Movement up front, Bulldogs offsides. Not a sharp start.
1: No, it's not. You know, the secondary kind of struggled against 71st, and then first pass and the kids wide open going down the sidelines. Terry Sanford's had some really great secondary kids, a lot of experience, and this year it's a little bit different.
0: Third penalty already called against the Bulldogs. Moves it up what? A yard? Not sure I wouldn't decline it.
1: And go for two.
0: Does it matter? Terry Sanford moved again. I think they jumped off sides again.
1: Yep. Now they're going to bring the offense in.
2: Another penalty flag against the Bulldogs.
0: Wow. Yeah. They're going to bring the offense onto the field after back-to-back offside calls on the extra point attempt. Both trying to come off the corner.
1: I think it might have been the same kid. I couldn't tell the number.
0: Mason will go under center, full house backfield with Lofton right behind Mason. He's the tight end. Linwood in a deep eye formation. They'll give it to Lofton. Juggled the handoff, and I don't think he got it. Matter of fact, Terry Sanford came away with the football. Two-point conversion, no good. He never got the snap. He turned around and tried to hand it to Lofton. Never had it, and it just bounced into a Terry Sanford player's hands. 6-0 Pine Forest leads. 9:53 left to play first quarter. And Mark, we're not even 3 minutes into this game. I can already tell you, we need to wake up.
1: Yeah, it's just, you know, just silly mistakes jumping off sides. The offsides when it was 3rd down and 8. The quarterback scrambling, and instead of sprinting to get out of bounds, kind of half speeded it in, he took a lick. They just got to pick up the intensity. Things that we have talked to the coaching staff about, their belief factor.
0: So you miss a pass. Okay, fine. But two straight offside calls, an illegal procedure call. You can live with the holding on the kickoff return. But, you know, those are three mental mistakes that you can't have happen. Pine Forest kicking off from the 40-yard line. Sebastian O'Keefe back deep at his 10. Geske drives it down the left side. It'll get past O'Keefe. He'll have to field it on the ground at about the 5-yard line. Makes one man miss, gets up the right sideline, pushed out of bounds at about the 24. It was a great kick. It was over the short guy's head and in between the, you know, in a gap over the short guy's head, and O'Keefe couldn't get there to catch it on the fly. Very effective kickoff that will put Terry Sanford 1st and 10. See where they spot it. It'll be right at the 25. And again, it's one of those possessions where you just need something positive already to happen. First play of the game, 20-yard run.
1: Yep.
0: Nothing after that. Prince White, Cameron McKinnon split wide left. O'Keefe is your running back. They stay in the two tight set. It's a handoff to O'Keefe around right end, trying to turn up the field, loses his footing about 3 yards out to the 28-yard line.
1: Well, it looks like Pine Forest is playing man coverage. There's twins on this side, two defensive backs lined up 6 yards right off of them. Looks like man free safety is free because they got two tight ends. So they're going to crowd that line of scrimmage to stop the running game.
0: Personal foul. Blow to the helmet against Pine Forest. It's a 15-yard penalty. And a Quick Med Pharmacy and Clinic 1st and 10 for the Bulldogs at their 49-yard line. 44-yard line, 1st and 10. Into the game at the slot. Joshua Dumas, they'll go trips wide receivers to the left. White, Dumas, and McKinnon. Lake takes the shotgun snap. Now he's going to roll to his left, looking. Intercepted. intercepted by number 21, Tyson Pollard. And he will take it back to the 38-yard line.
1: He tried to throw against his, the grain of his body, because there was a guy coming across, and he tried to turn his square, his shoulders up, and had no force on the pass whatsoever.
0: Flag down as well around the 41. Third interception of the year. You're right, though. And if you've ever played quarterback, even just watched games, the most dangerous play, when you're a right-handed quarterback rolling to your left and you try and throw the ball back across your body to the middle of the field, it is a dangerous, dangerous throw. Unsportsmanlike conduct call against Pine Forest will back him up 15. But, Mark, that pass, honestly, you just can't throw it.
1: No, I saw he was open. The kid was open about 6 yards behind him, but he just couldn't get enough power on it to throw it over the defense.
0: Well, again, quarterback 101, if you're rolling to your left, first thing you have to do is you have to square your shoulders to the line of scrimmage. Unless you're Patrick Mahomes, somebody like that.
1: That's what I was thinking, was Patrick Mahomes. But he can do it.
0: Your average quarterback has to be moving forward and get your shoulders toward the line of scrimmage. If you don't, you don't get enough on the throw. So Pine Forest will take over first and 10 from their own 46-yard line. Mason in the shotgun formation. Dog showing blitz. It's a handoff left side, nothing there. Number 22. Caden Brown Wells there to make the tackle on Linwood. This game starting exactly like Pine Forest played against Grays Creek. An inability to run, they might just wind up winging it like they did game one.
1: Well, I'm watching Terry Sanford. They're in man coverage, free safety, and so they got six people on the line of scrimmage to stop the run. That's why they didn't gain anything. Mixon lost his helmet again. He needs to get a tighter helmet.
0: 2-yard loss will make it 2nd and 12 from the Trojan 44-yard line. Trips wide receivers to the right, one to the left. Mason straight drop back. Bulldogs coming on the blitz. Another deep pass looking for Townsend. He's caught it again. Same play. Tackled at the 21, 22-yard line.
1: Is that on 14?
0: Yeah. Jamani Seeley.
1: He's not on the list as a starter.
0: Well, after the first touchdown, they probably went for a change. 34-yard pickup from Roman Mason to Calvin Townsend, who's having a huge first quarter. First and 10 for the Trojans at the 22. Mason will turn, hand it off to Linwood around the right, kind of a sweep. Chase Mixon there to make the tackle along with C.J. Benander. Tackle at the 19-yard line, a gain of 3. It'll be 2nd and 7.
1: I mean, good job on defense. You better watch that quarterback on the pull right there when he's keeping it. But, you know, they need some pass rush and a little bit better coverage.
0: 2nd, and we'll call it 7, maybe 8 from the 19-yard line. Call it 2nd and 8. Lofton goes in motion from left to right.
2: Timeout Trojans.
0: Timeout Pine Forest, their first of the first half.
2: Pine Forest,
0: this is the very definition of a bad start for the Terry Sanford Bulldogs.
1: Yep. I mean, you know, you wanted to start out something positive. You know, mistakes, penalties, giving up a long bomb on one play, and then the turnover. Now another long pass. They need something positive to happen to get some momentum.
0: Well, the positive they can get right here, keep them out of the end zone.
1: Yeah.
0: Your defense is going to have to come up big. And give Pine Forest coaching staff credit. They hit Townsend on a 69-yard touchdown pass. They went right back to it for a 34-yarder. Townsend, 83 yards receiving already on 2 catches. Averaging over 40 a catch, yeah, that'll work.
1: obviously he's their favorite receiver.
0: Right,
1: they need to maybe double him.
0: Four catches for 80 yards in the season opener. Second and eight. Trojans inside the red zone. Mason will turn, hand off left side to Linwood. Caden Brown Wells there to make the tackle at the 17-yard line. Gain of two on the play. We'll make it third and six.
1: Another good job on the running game. You know, now this, it's a big third and six. We need some pressure.
0: Into the game for Pine Forest, number 66, Keith Azell, another offensive lineman. They will split Caden Thomas wide right, Tyson Pollard in the slot, and Townsend splits wide left. Now Pollard will switch and adjust to the slot to the left. So two wideouts left, one right. Linwood, the lone running back. Mason will roll to his left, incomplete, as he was looking for Pollard in the slot. And it'll bring up a fourth and six. Just a simple out pattern.
1: Yeah, the number two receiver, it cleared the corners, was cleared by the outside receiver. Number two receiver, a little 10-yard out. He just overthrew
0: it. But I'm going to say it again. It's a right-handed quarterback rolling left. And did you notice that time? Totally across his body. You cannot be accurate. You just can't. Fourth and six for the Trojans. They will go for it from the Terry Sanford 17-yard line. Two wideouts left, two wideouts right. Mason will drop straight back. Looking, fade pattern to the right. Good coverage is there. Might be intercepted, and it is at the one-yard line by John Mayer Hayes.
1: That
0: would have been better dropping it.
1: I was going to say, that's the one. Of course, young kids, they don't know. I got a chance for a pick. I'm going to get
0: look,
1: the pick.
0: Let's be positive. We said they needed something positive to happen and make a stop. They got it.
1: They got it.
0: Went for it. Great coverage that time. Hayes coming over from his safety position, read it the entire way, and the Bulldogs get a big interception, big turnover, keep Pine Forest out of the end zone. Now they'll be backed up on their own one-yard line. I'm having to ask this sweet person to my right how much time is left on the clock because we cannot see it. The sun is just beaming off the scoreboard, and I believe we've got a
1: hydration
0: break.
1: Yeah, referee timeout, which they didn't do against 71st, and I'm glad they're doing it tonight.
0: Mark, they need that turnover bad. But you're going to have to figure something out because you know what's going to start to happen, and we may already be seeing it with Pine Forest defense. Teams are going to stack the line of scrimmage and say, okay, well, we're not going to let Sebastian O'Keefe beat us running the football. You're going to have to prove to us that you can throw the football. And when you become one-dimensional, it's a problem.
1: Yep.
0: A big problem. And one of the strengths for Terry Sanford, they've never been one-dimensional. A lot of times the last two or three years, we would do stats, and it would be 150 yards rushing and 148 passing.
1: Well, yeah.
0: They'd be within 10 yards of each other the entire game. If you get to where teams can pin their ears back and come on the pass, it's a problem.
1: Yeah.
0: I don't care how good your offensive line is.
1: Yeah,
0: you've coached defense your whole life. When you know a team can't do one or the other,
1: yeah, you're gonna
0: how
1: jump
0: great
1: on
0: is it for you?
1: Hey, you're going to jump on it. It's just like right now playing against Townsend. I think Townsend is their favorite receiver. I try to play somebody over the top deep, and they did that before. They had the free safety cheated towards his side. But they are trying to throw down the sidelines, if you know. And all of the passes are fades or outs. There's nothing really being thrown in the middle.
0: If you're Terry Sanford and you're Coach Jordan Van, operating out of the shadow of your own end zone from the one, you can't run a play that's slow developing.
1: We're probably going to see Lake underneath the center.
0: Well, sometimes you see a quarterback sneak here just to try and get a couple yards and get it out of the shadow of your own end zone. Number 70 for Pine Forest, Abraham Vasquez is the nose guard right over the top of the center, McPherson. For the Bulldogs, he's 5'10", 270. You're right, Lake under center will turn, hand it off to O'Keefe, bounces it outside dangerously, but breaks the tackle. and winds up picking a Quick Med Pharmacy and Clinic. Terry Sanford, first and 10. Man, that worried me for a minute. He broke that ball outside, ran back into the end zone, and just trusted his speed.
1: Yeah, I think that was designed to go A or B gap, yeah. And he just bounced it all the way out. But that's the advantage of having two tight ends. It spreads the defense out.
0: Flag on the play.
1: On Pine Forest.
0: Personal foul face mask against Pine Forest. Pine Forest has had three penalties. All three penalties have been 15 yards.
1: Yep.
0: Seven penalties, and we haven't played 7 minutes
1: of
0: football.
1: Half of the first quarter.
0: That ball's all the way out to the Terry Sanford 32-yard line. First and 10. Dumas in motion. It's a run to O'Keefe around the right end. Tripped up. Oh, he stays on his feet. Good blocking on the outside by wide receiver Prince White.
1: He was running hard. He knocked one of the Terry Sanford offensive linemen down trying to gain more yardage.
0: O'Keefe only weighs 100. Well, he's up to 180 pounds now. He's gained weight. He's gained 20 pounds since last year. Ball will be spotted at the, we'll call it the 40. Pickup of 8 on the play. Second and 2 for the Dogs at their own 40-yard line. O'Keefe coming back this way. Got a guard in front of him, and it's a good block, and he's into the secondary. One man to beat. He'll be taken down at the Pine Forest 30-yard line.
1: Man.
0: You could see that coming. And number 56, offensive lineman Jameer Monroe, was leading the way, Mark. He almost had trouble finding anybody to block.
1: But he's so good at cutting back against the grain and finding the opening. He's kind of taking his time, and then, boom, he explodes.
0: 30-yard pickup and a Quick Med Pharmacy and Clinic, first and 10 for the Dogs. Pine Forest will take their second first down, excuse me, timeout of this first half. You know, that's a delay play. You see him take a step to the right, come back, take the handoff, going back to the left. He's got two pulling linemen. Old school. Some people on this broadcast listening will not get this. You will. Rolo will. Jim Daniel will. It looks like the old Redskins counter trade.
1: Yeah.
0: You know, I mean, it's not. But in theory, it's the same thing when they would hand it to Riggins coming back with two pulling lines. Well, what were they? What were they? The Hogs in front of him, and then he just picked a hole. It's exactly what that looked like. Slow developing. But they caved in the entire right side of the Pine Forest defense.
1: Yeah, that's the neat thing about the zone, because you hand it off about 4 or 5 yards deep, and it's designed to go there, but he's just kind of bouncing it and then finding it. But that's his talent. That's what he's good at. Not all running backs has got that.
0: He's going to take a break, and the freshman Braden Barabino, who had a 20-yard run on the first play of this game, will come in at running back. Lake. Shotgun formation, ball spotted at the Pine Forest 30-yard line, first and 10 Bulldogs. Fake it to Barabino. Now Lake is going to roll right and just throw it away. It's just slow developing is the only way I can put it.
1: Yeah,
0: it seems just a step slow, because if you get outside a step quicker, you've got the opportunity to run that football.
1: But he threw it away.
0: Yes.
1: That was the good thing, because there was nobody open.
0: Nobody.
1: And the rush was coming on, and that was a smart move by him.
0: Second and 10 from the 30. O'Keefe back into the game at running back. And they have stayed with this tight end. Well, now it's an H-back, and that is Carter in at H-back. Hand off to O'Keefe up the middle. Room to run. He can score. Sebastian will go from 30 yards out. Sebastian O'Keefe. Touchdown, Bulldogs. Right up the middle.
1: No, but what a change of momentum right there. From them ready to score a 99-yard drive.
0: 99-yard drive.
1: Just what the doctor
0: in
1: ordered.
0: Six plays helped by a 15-yard face mask call. Tice Thurman on to attempt the extra point. It is up, and it is good. 3:57 left to play first quarter, and after the slow start and us saying wake up and the penalties and everything else, Terry Sanford leads 7-6.
1: 7-6. 99-yard drive.
0: Yeah, five plays.
1: But, you know, they're riding the horse that's going to get you there, Sebastian.
0: The last 60 yards of the drive, two 30-yard runs. And here's the thing about O'Keefe. If he gets a step on you, it's a good chance it's over.
1: Yeah, I agree. But you have to give credit also to that offensive line because they're holding on to their blocks and they're making some nice holes for him.
0: Well, there is no doubt that the strength, and we heard it before the season, we haven't heard that from a Terry Sanford team in a while, that
1: no.
0: The strength of this team is our offensive line. Returned every starter, experienced, good size. You know, you're not going to get guys at Terry Sanford that are 6'5", 280. But the bulk of these guys on the offensive line, 6'2", 6'3", 240, 230, it's about as good as it's going to get. And you've got to be able to move if you're a Terry Sanford lineman because it's going to be a lot of pulling.
1: Yep.
0: Thurman to kick off from the 40, driving kick that'll go into the end zone. Wow, we haven't seen that in a while from a Bulldog kicker.
1: Yeah, I'll tell you what, it's nice to make him start from the 20-yard line.
0: And he is only a junior, 6'3", 180. You know, I saw him warming up, and I thought, you know, he could play linebacker.
1: He's big.
0: He's a big kid. Touchback, and Pine Forest will start first and 10 from their own 20. I mean, we don't see two kickers all year. They can put it in the end zone. Roman Mason will bring his offense out onto the field. Bulldogs renewed life as they lead 7-6. One of the guys that you need to watch for Terry Sanford, and it's not going to show up in the box score, James Parker starts at tight end. He also starts at defensive end. He plays a lot of snaps. And on a light night like tonight, he's going to be tested. Javion Linwood takes the handoff around the right side. Nothing there. C.J. Bonander meets him at the line of scrimmage. And there is another penalty that is going to go against Pine Forest. That's either going to, I think it's going to be a personal foul.
1: It's
0: late
1: on
0: number
1: 60. Number
0: 60.
1: Well, he was,
0: Anton Cogdell.
1: He was driving James Parker down the field. The whistle blew, and he just kept on doing it.
0: Well, it was a great block. He blocked him
1: 20
0: yards downfield.
1: He had a great block.
0: Personal foul against Pine Forest. That'll be half the distance
2: personal
0: to the goal.
2: Foul against Pine Forest.
0: Fourth 15-yard penalty of the first quarter against Pine Forest.
1: Yeah, Coach Hinman is not happy.
0: No.
1: He is not happy with that.
0: Ball will be spotted at the 10-yard line. Isn't that a dead ball?
1: No, they got second down. They got second down on
0: second and
1: 20,
0: as they'll call it a dead ball personal foul. Second and 20 from the 10. Mason straight drop back. Screen pass left side. Read by the nose guard defensive tackle, number 62.
1: Our center.
0: For the Bulldogs, our center, Dakari McPherson. And you couldn't see the running back catch the ball because
1: he
0: swallowed him up.
1: He dwarfed him.
0: On the screen. Read it perfectly.
1: He did.
0: And got out there at 5'9", 275 for a loss of one. Third and 21.
1: Give a little cushion, guys. They got to get 21 yards. Give them some cushion.
0: Two deep safety look from Terry Sanford. Third and 21 from the 9. Mason, straight drop back. Looking, he'll fire deep down the field for Townsend. Incomplete, overthrown. Little bit of contact there, but no flag. I think that was hand fighting both ways. Much better coverage. And that'll bring up a punting situation for Pine Forest. Terry Sanford has been helped immensely by Pine Forest mistakes in this first quarter. It's the way the game started, it's really what kept them in it the first 5 minutes of the game.
1: Yeah, Coach Hammond, I know he's upset with the lack of discipline and some of the silly mistakes that they're making.
0: Be fourth and 21 from the 9. Plenty of time on the play clock as it gets to 10. Caden Thomas will do the punting for Pine Forest. I'll just give you one guess who's back deep for Terry Sanford.
1: Mm-hmm.
0: Sebastian O'Keefe at the Pine Forest 40-yard line. 2:51 left to play first quarter. Terry Sanford leads 7-6.
1: Is that a delay? by enforce called timeout, or they'd have had to delay a game. I might have taken a delay a game there, save a timeout.
0: That's their last timeout of the first half.
1: Yep. Man, this game has turned around in a hurry, hasn't it? It was all Pine Forest, and then boom, turn interception, 99-yard drive, stop. They're going to get the ball on the Pine Forest side of the 50.
0: But the way it started, I mean, Terry Sanford looked asleep.
1: Yes, they did.
0: The interception, we see it all the time, one play. Even the Fayetteville State game we called Saturday night, everything turned around on a blocked extra point that was run back 95 yards. Everything changed.
1: You know, Trey, it's a Monday game. Think about it, okay? They got canceled. They got canceled on Thursday. I'm sure they did something on Friday. They probably didn't practice Saturday or Sunday.
0: Oh, high snap. Can he get it off? Oh, Terry Sanford should have blocked it. I don't know how in the world he got that ball off. It was a high snap at number 15 for the Bulldogs. Actually, that's not. That's 19. DeAndre Hayes had ever. He could have tackled him if he wanted to.
1: But why did everybody stop?
0: I think everybody in the world thought that ball was going to be blocked.
1: And that ball rolled all the way to the 48-yard line.
0: Yeah. Everybody stopped.
1: It was like everybody just stopped.
0: Well, the snap was like a punt. Terry Sanford could have tackled the punter before he got it off. Somehow he gets it off for a 39-yard punt, and Terry Sanford will take over first and 10 from the Pine Forest 48-yard line. 7-6 Dogs lead, 2:38 left to play in the first quarter. Lake under center will turn, give it to O'Keefe, trying to come around the left side. Good tackle there, nice play. Tyson Poehler. Second time we've seen him force the edge there and make the tackle.
1: Now, there's a difference. That's kind of the same play out of the gun, except it's a handoff from underneath the center. He doesn't have enough time to see what opens up. That's why out of the shotgun, I think he's a little bit better.
0: Loss of one on the play will make it second and 11 from the Pine Forest 49-yard line. White and McKinnon split wide left. Carter in the game at H-back. Fake it to O'Keefe. Lake under pressure, and he'll be sacked.
2: Quarterback Will Lake sacked.
0: Sacked by number 41, Zach Armstrong.
2: Zach Armstrong for the Trojans.
0: That ball will be spotted back at the Terry Sanford 43-yard line, a loss of 8. It makes it third and 19.
1: Well, you know, that wasn't bad protection. I mean, he had some time, but nobody was open. He didn't want to force anything. And, you know, there goes the sack. But not a turnover. Empty set. Look for the 5 streaks right here.
0: Third and 19. Lake straight drop back under pressure again. He's going to roll to his right. Gets it away. Incomplete. He had Carter again.
1: They're going to throw a late hit on the quarterback, and he's hurt.
0: It's going to be roughing the passer.
2: Will Lake's pass incomplete. There's a penalty flag
0: against Pine Forest, and Lake still down on the field. The backup quarterback is the middle linebacker, C.J. Benander. The next quarterback behind him is freshman Jackson Moore, the JV quarterback. And that is that's the fifth 15-yard penalty.
1: There's one more.
0: That's 5 15-yard penalties. I've never seen that in a quarter.
1: That's 75 yards in penalties.
0: Yeah, and did he throw another flag
1: on Kevin?
0: The coach?
1: I think he got an unsportsmanlike for. I think. I could be wrong.
0: Dead ball.
1: Oh, that was just a sideline warning.
0: Okay. Sideline warning.
1: I just hope Will Lake is okay.
0: Yeah.
1: You know, he's trying and trying to make himself better. He's hopping up good. I saw him throw the ball and watch it, but I really didn't see.
0: I didn't either.
1: I saw him get tripped up. Someone must have fallen on him because that wasn't the penalty. the tackle.
0: That's going to be a Quick Med Pharmacy and Clinic. Terry Sanford, first and 10, down to the Pine Forest 42-yard line. 105 left to play first quarter.
1: Yeah, they're going to go to a Wildcat, I think, right here.
0: Yeah, we'll see. Is that O'Keefe?
1: O'Keefe is the quarterback, I think.
0: Yeah, he's going to line up in the Wildcat formation, fake it to Betterbino and keep it himself. Breaks it around left end, inside the 30, inside the 20, stays on his feet, and he stepped out of bounds. He would have scored, but stepped out of bounds at the 12-yard line. Got another Terry Sanford player down. Actually, that's at the and a flag on the field. Maybe that's a hold against Terry Sanford at about the 31-yard line. Negates what would have been a 27-yard pickup for O'Keefe. Holding Terry Sanford's fifth penalty of the quarter. We've had 10 penalties in the first quarter. The Trey Edge Mark Howell rule, if you have 20 penalties in a game, it's a long night. We've had 10 in a quarter.
1: There goes getting home early.
0: Holy cow. Holding penalty will take it back to the 40-yard line. It should be first and about 8.
1: Yeah, let's see. They're still in the Wildcat with the empty set.
0: Yeah, it'll be first and 10. They'll mark it first and 10 from the Pine Forest 40. They will stay in the Wildcat. O'Keefe back there by himself. Empty backfield, three wide receivers right, two to the, oh, and it gets by him. He will just have to fall on it back at the 38-yard line, and that's the downside of a Wildcat. Your running back's not used to catching that snap. It wasn't a bad snap.
1: No.
0: Goes through O'Keefe's hands. This is a messy, messy, messy first quarter. I think that is going to be the final play of the first quarter, and it will. At the end of one, Terry Sanford leads Pine Forest 7-6. Time for a Louis Sports Pub timeout. 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
0: Welcome back to Pine Forest High School, site of tonight's Monday night edition of Terry Sanford Football. We are getting ready to start the second quarter. Terry Sanford leads Pine Forest 7-6 on a penalty-filled, turnover-filled first quarter. Ball will be spotted at the Terry Sanford 43-yard line. So it will be second and 27. After a 17-yard loss and into the game at quarterback comes C.J. Banander, 5'10", 170-pound sophomore, who is the starting middle linebacker. They fake a screen, throw it across the middle. That is intercepted. Intercepted by number 15, Mykeese Hackney. His second interception of the season. They faked a screen to the outside, tried to come back and throw a screen to the middle. two interceptions on the year on a middle screen.
1: On a middle screen. They didn't even, Pine Forest didn't even bite on it. You know, and that's a play that Terry Sanford has been running for years, a little misdirection screen, but he was just sitting there, threw it right to him.
0: Pine Forest will take over first and 10 from the Terry Sanford 36-yard line, and Benander will just stay on the field. He goes from quarterback to middle linebacker. Two wide receivers right, tight set to the left. They'll jet sweep it. Great play on the outside there by Terry Sanford's DB, DeAndre Hayes.
1: Well, Javion Linwood is not in the game. The running back is number 24. Yeah, that was a little jet sweep, and that was cut off immediately.
0: Loss back to the 40-yard line. We'll make it second and 14.
1: Keyshaw McElvin is the running back, a junior 200-pounder.
0: Two wide receivers left, one to the right. Mason, shotgun formation. He'll drop straight back. Deep drop. Looks deep across the middle. Intercepted again by John Mayer Hayes, his second of the night, as they were looking for Calvin Townsend on a post pattern. And, Mark, there was no read there. That was predetermined that he was going to throw that ball to Townsend no matter what.
1: Well,
0: and Hayes just sat there, didn't have to move in the middle of the field.
1: He just played the throw. He really didn't worry about the wide receiver. He just played the throw and made a really good catch on it. But let's face it, man, they're going to Calvin Townsend. I mean, you know, whether he's covered or not, they're going to throw it to him.
0: I'm going to sum up the first quarter in 1 minute of this game. You ready?
1: Yep.
0: 10 penalties and 4 turnovers. There's been 4 interceptions thrown in this game. And we've played 13 minutes. Bulldogs will take over first and 10 from their own 8-yard line. 11 minutes exactly to play in this second quarter. Handoff left side. Could not tell if that was O'Keefe or Barabino in the game. That is Sebastian, who have to come out as his helmet came off.
1: He got a gain of 4. I tell you what, he finds ways to make yardage now. He might go backwards a little bit, but he finds an opening.
0: Second and 6 from the 12-yard line. Who's in a quarterback? Can't make out the number. Is that Lake back in there?
1: Lake is back in.
0: Will Lake back in the game. Operates out of the shotgun. He'll hand it off to Barabino around the right side. Not much there. Number 12, Amari Wiggins, there to make the tackle. Maybe a gain of 1 out to the 13. It'll be 3rd and 5.
1: Yeah, Pine Forest is stacking that line even more right now. And they're playing bump and run. I mean, their secondary is within 2-3 yards of the wide receivers.
0: End of the game for the Bulldogs at wideout, number 85. Julian Garvey, a sophomore wideout. 3rd and 5 for the Dogs. Handoff, O'Keefe. He'll pick up the first down and scoop down the left sideline out over the 30, out over the 40 to midfield. Still on his feet into Pine Forest territory at about the 40-yard line.
1: Great blocking up front. Big hole. You know, he just little hesitation and boom, he was gone. He's at the second level.
0: They'll spot him out of bounds at the Pine Forest 47-yard line. A 40-yard pickup by Sebastian O'Keefe in a Quick Med Pharmacy and Clinic. First and 10, he's had 2 30-yard runs and a 40-yard run. By my math, that's 100 yards. Barabino takes his handoff around the right side. Big hit.
1: That was a big hit
0: by Wiggins.
1: But really a very good cut. He cut back inside, good vision. That tackle came from the outside. He never saw him.
0: Ball, it's spotted at the 44, gain of 3, 2nd and 7. Now, he's not going to have 100 yards because, unfortunately, he was in the Wildcat
1: and lost
0: and
1: seven,
0: took a 17-yard loss. But on 3 carries, he had 100 yards.
1: Yeah. This could be a 200-yard night for him.
0: 2nd and 7 from the Trojan 44-yard line. 8:30 left to play second quarter. Terry Sanford leads 7-6. Here comes O'Keefe again, right up the middle. Cuts back. Look, he could go 20, 10, 5, put up 6 for number 5. Sebastian O'Keefe, 44 yards.
1: Beautiful blocking.
0: 30, 30, 40, 44. Math is gone. It's 144. So he's over 100 yards now, I can promise you.
1: He may get 200.
0: And that's
1: by
0: right
1: half
0: up
1: time.
0: The middle again. It's right? The offensive line, yep. Mark, doing an outstanding job.
1: Well, the other thing is they're playing two tight ends, and they're stepping back like H-backs, and they're folding under and just getting more people blocking.
0: Thurman's extra point is up, and it is good. 8:19 left to play second quarter. Terry Sanford, 14. Pine Forest, 6. And it is the Sebastian O'Keefe show. We said it before the game. We might see more two tights or more two H-backs than we've ever seen out of Terry Sanford. That's what they've done. On every play except maybe a third and long where they emptied the backfield. But the base offense has been a tight end and an H-back or a wingback. Whatever you want to call them, two tight ends.
1: They actually play both. 34 and 80 play both those positions. They can step back and be an H, or they can step up and be a tight end. But I thought they saw good things out of that against the 71st game. And I think they just said, you know, this is more of what we're going to do on offense.
0: Tyce Thurman on for the kickoff. Tillery and Wiggins back deep for Pine Forest. Last kickoff did go into the end zone. Good to see Will Lake back in the game for Terry Sanford at quarterback. And right now, honestly, all he's got to do is just turn around and hand it off to number 5.
1: Let him find it. Javon Carter is number 34. I apologize for not saying his name, but good blocker.
0: And he's been the guy going down the middle of the field for the pass receptions, too.
1: But, you know, he's 235 pounds. He's 5'9", but he...
0: Onside kick, left side. Pine Forest will recover.
1: Oh,
0: they're going to return
1: gosh.
0: It for a touchdown. Jalen McCray fields the onside kick at the 40, about the 48-yard line. Mark, I know you want to surprise him, and some of the team did go down for a return, but, I mean, that puts them right back in it.
1: What? I get a little stub kick. He tries to recover, but he picks it up and runs for a touchdown. I mean, somebody needs to be hitting him.
0: It's a bizarre first half of football. Kickoff return for a touchdown on an onside kick.
1: Yeah, it's been a really strange football game so far.
0: Geske on to attempt the extra point. Snap, spot, kick is up. It is good. 8:05 left to play. Terry Sanford leads 14-13. Wow. Just when you think you've got all the momentum.
1: See, if that works, what a great call. It's not, you know, they could have recovered, but to pick it up and run it back for a touchdown.
0: We know he was the only guy that stayed home.
1: Yeah.
0: Everybody else turned and ran, which what Terry Sanford was counting on, and he just stayed there. And it bounced right to him, and you're right. He just took off straight up the field, and no one touched him. 52 yards later, it's a touchdown. 14-13, Terry Sanford leads. I believe we have a
1: referee timeout.
0: Hydration break.
1: How's your wife? Bill Chichoka just stepped in. We had to say hello to him. He's been a longtime friend. Good guy.
0: His name? Bill Chichoka Field at Harold K. Warren Stadium here on the camp. There's a lot of that going around. Terry Sanford is Bill Yeager Field at George Armstrong Stadium. You run out of ways to honor people. We are sitting in the Gary Weller press box. Won't be long before they rename the Terry Sanford press box the Mark Howell press box.
1: And why in the world would they do that?
0: Because it just can't get any better. Better or worse, it's creating a memory. I'm not sure.
1: But Gary Weller, what a great guy. I learned so much football from him.
0: I did radio with Gary for years. When I first started doing this, I did sideline, and Don Kuntz and Gary Weller did the radio broadcast. Gary continued to do it after his horrible accident, and he was basically wheelchair bound. He would still come to the game, and then when he couldn't get up here anymore, he went down on the field and did sideline reporting in his wheelchair because he just wanted to be at the game.
1: I admire him. I had admired him so much. His wife,
0: God rest
1: the
0: his
1: whole
0: soul.
1: Family. Yeah, that was a big loss.
0: Yes, it was. Back deep for the Bulldogs to return this kick, number 84, Tyvon Green. That is not O'Keefe back there. It'll instead go to number 19, DeAndre Hayes, who middle return out over the 25-yard line, maybe to the 27. You've got to get an O'Keefe a break somewhere, so they did it on kickoff return.
1: That's what I mean. He's going to be the horse. I mean, we still got half of the second quarter.
0: Yeah, 7:56.
1: Look what he's done already. And, I mean, we're not halfway through the first quarter.
0: And, unfortunately, we don't have official stats so far this year, but I would love to know because it is – people won't believe that I know this word, but it's gaudy.
1: That's a really good word.
0: Do I need to define it for you?
1: I know what gaudy means. I can't spell it.
0: I'm going to just go with impressive.
1: I don't spell it, but.
0: First and 10, Terry Sanford from their own 26-yard line. Will Lake in there at quarterback. 7:56 left to play before the half. James Parker, late arrival, will line up at tight end. Carter lines up at H-back. They'll hand it to O'Keefe up the middle. Good time. Good tackle there, excuse me, by Abraham Vasquez for one of the few times that they've held O'Keefe in check.
1: Thing I noticed, Kamari Lofton, the stud middle linebacker, he's getting wrapped up over there on the sidelines. Something wrong with his left leg. You know, that's their best defensive. That's their best defensive player.
0: And he starts at tight end. Second and 8 from the 28. There's that counter to O'Keefe trying to get outside, has to cut it back, makes two people miss, still on his feet. Can he get to the outside?
1: Are you
0: he does.
1: Kidding?
0: Needed one block. He needed one block, and the receiver chose to go downfield instead of coming back in and blocking the DB, and O'Keefe will be tackled at the 29.
1: He's exhausted.
0: Yep. Well, he ran 30 yards to gain one.
1: To gain one, yeah.
0: He's going to need a break. They'll bring
1: Barabino
0: in. I said Barbarino. You know what that's from? Welcome back, Connor. John Travolta's first memorable role was Barbarino.
1: I don't know if many of our listeners are going to know or remember.
0: Somebody
1: that
0: out there knows.
1: Oh, Rolo does.
0: Rolo
1: does.
0: There you go. Bill McMillan, Mr. PA Cotta. Here at Pine Forest. He knows.
1: Mr. Cotta.
0: And he would sing a song. And do a dance. He had Mark Howell hair back then.
1: Mm-hmm.
0: Gain of one makes it 3rd and 7 from the 29. We've got a Terry Sanford timeout. Sorry for the fill time, folks, but this game is just weird. It's going to be 3rd and 7 from the 29-yard line. Word on Coach Sechoka from Earl Vaughn. He traveled to West Caldwell last week with former Pine Forest head coach Dean Sapphos to see the first win by Sapphos' son, George.
1: George.
0: Yeah, Sechoka went with him.
1: Good for George.
0: I want to mention something also. There was a passing this week. I think he was 92 years old. Earl can correct me. Howard Baum, who was a longtime statistician for NC State. Before he did that, he was the football PA announcer for Terry Sanford High School for years. When I was growing up as a little kid and I would go to the games, see guys like Bobby Spicer play, Howard Baum was the PA announcer at Terry Sanford High School. So thoughts go out to the family of Howard Baum, longtime owners of B&B Bowling Alley on Fort Bragg Road. 3rd and 7, Lake under big pressure, sack and a fumble. and it's going to be recovered by Pine Forest. Could see it coming. Blindside sack by Maury Wiggins and recovered by number 50, Jamez Maynard. Mark, you could see it coming.
1: Yeah, well, it was a bootleg, and then he was going to throw back, and he saw the rush come and turned his back, and when he got hit from the back, his arm got stripped and the football came out. He saw the guy coming. He just didn't cover it up.
0: It'll be first and 10 Pine Forest from the Terry Sanford 18-yard line, so they'll start this drive in the red zone. And you go back. Terry Sanford scores, goes up 14-6. Feeling good. Onside kick, touchdown return. Turnover, now Pine Forest has a chance to take the lead.
1: Momentum back and forth.
0: Mason, straight drop back, looks left corner, end zone, touchdown. One play, 18-yard touchdown pass from Roman Mason to Amari Tillery. Just a flag pattern, corner pattern, perfectly thrown. Only guy that could catch it was Tillery, and he did.
1: It wasn't terrible coverage, but it was a bullet pass and a really good hands to pull it in.
0: So we had a touchdown at 8:05, a return. I can't even keep up anymore. Pine Forest back in front. 19-14, extra point pending. Snap, spot, kick is up. It is good. 6:11 left to play, second quarter. Pine Forest 20, Terry Sanford 14. One play, 18 yards. Turnovers, three of them against Terry Sanford in the first half.
1: Momentum changes, big plays. It's penalties.
0: Shout out to my sister, who must really be bored tuning in tonight.
1: It's a Monday, remember.
0: She's doing this, so I'll buy her lunch Friday. That's all she's doing.
1: Maybe this is why I never wanted to play on Monday.
0: Jeez.
1: Because, you know, if you ask both coaches, neither team is very sharp now. They're not sharp.
0: Pine Forest will kick off. We are still searching for a kickoff sponsor, and someone is really missing out.
1: That's all I got to say. They had some great advertisements so far.
0: Sebastian O'Keefe back out on the field. He will drop back to his 5-yard line. High driving kick that will be fielded by Hayes inside the 10 at the 8. Looking for room, breaks it up the middle to about the 30. Ankle tackle. And, you know, once again, Terry Sanford has to regroup. When they had taken control of this ball game, ball will be spotted right at the 30.
1: Well, they got to stick to the running game. That's number one. If you're going to throw the ball, you need to throw it quick. The problem is Pine Forest is crowding all the wide
0: receivers.
1: There's no quick pops or quick outs because they're taking that away.
0: But we have not shown the ability to throw the ball down the field, so they don't have to. And here comes O'Keefe on a delayed handoff, breaks it outside, makes one man miss. He will pick up the first down, not take the hit, smart move, and get out of bounds.
2: Sebastian O'Keefe on the carry.
1: Yeah, Kamari Lofton is back in. I don't know if he's playing in the middle, though. I thought he was playing like a weak side linebacker.
2: Terry Sanford Bulldog first down.
0: BrewMed Pharmacy and Clinic, first and 10 for Terry Sanford at the 40, a gain of 10. O'Keefe again coming around the right side. Oh, my goodness.
1: Fumbled
0: the football. And I mean, he took a shot after just a 1-yard gain, and that is a fumble and a recovery.
1: Well,
0: Shaq Glover.
1: That was a helmet to helmet hit. That was not called. That was helmet to helmet.
0: Pine Forest recovers the fumble at the Terry Sanford 41-yard line. Fourth turnover of the first half by Terry Sanford. Two interceptions, two fumbles. Yeah, if I'm Pine Forest, guess what?
1: I'm throwing it
0: deep
1: right now.
0: Right now. Dogs will show a four-man defensive front

0: top.
1: Mason, he's going to look for him. That's going to be a flag. It's going to be a legal contact or a holding on Jamani Sealy. I know what he was thinking, contact within 5 yards, but the ball was in the air. Never saw it, and he just kept tugging at him. It's going to be the sixth penalty of the first half against Terry Sanford.
0: It's going to be, I think, yeah, defensive holding.
1: Defensive holding.
2: Defensive holding is the play against Terry Sanford. Jeez.
0: That's a sophomore, right?
1: Yeah. Ball will be spotted the Terry Sanford 38-yard line. We'll make it second and seven.
0: So it's not an automatic first down.
1: Second and seven from the Dog 38. 2 wide receivers left, 1 to the right. Low snap. He's going to have to run it. Mason trying to get anywhere he can for positive yardage. He's taken down at the 40 for a loss of 2 by C.J. Benander. Low snap just through the entire playoff.
0: Yeah, I think that was going to be a pass play, a little play action.
1: 3rd and 9, but we may have another flag. No idea. They're pointing at a defensive back, holding.
0: Wow.
1: Holding against Terry Sanford.
0: I think it was the same.
1: Defensive holding.
0: Defensive.
1: That'll be a first down.
0: Quick jumping all over.
1: Clinic, 1st and 10 for Pine Forest. Yeah, Townsend, but that was all the way on the other side of the field.
2: Result of the play. Stay with me, fans. We have the Pine Forest Trojan. First down.
1: 1st and 10, Trojans from the Terry Sanford 30. Whistles. Yeah, he's going to talk to the referee. Yeah, I don't think the Terry Sanford coaching staff liked that call at all. But we will put the ball back in play, 1st and 10 from the 30. 4:30 left to play, second quarter. Pine Forest leads 20-14. Tillery comes in motion from right to left, and there's another flag. Illegal procedure.
2: Illegal procedure is the call against Pine Forest.
1: Against Pine Forest, that'll back him up 5. 1st and 15 from the 35. 12 accepted penalties in the first half. 12.
0: We got a long way to go in the first half.
1: I mean,
3: not that. Yeah.
1: Can you tell 10 days off?
0: Yep.
1: Trips wide receivers to the right. Mason fakes the handoff to Linwood. He'll keep it on the quarterback, and there is another flag. As Mason gained 3 to the 32-yard line.
0: Something on Pine Forest holding.
1: My friend, my buddy, and I'm calling him buddy because I'm trying to be affectionate. The referee on this side of the field likes throwing that flag.
0: His arm is sore.
1: He's going to be worn out.
0: His arm is sore.
1: That arm's going to be sore. But it was a hold. I mean, it was a right in front of him. I mean, he's got to call it. We're making fun of it because there's just flags everywhere. Holding against Pine Forest. Ball will be back to the Dog 43-yard line. First and we'll call it 22. Mason shotgun formation sends 3 wide receivers to the right. Fires down the seam. He's got a man. That's Tillery wide open. 20 inside the 10. Cuts inside. Short of the goal. Oh, that is a touchdown. They will mark it and say he stretched his arm out over the goal line. 43-yard. Touchdown pass. Second time those two have hooked up. Beautiful throw. Just an inside, kind of a skinny post.

0: seam, and he was wide open.
1: Yeah, but behind shallow coverage and in front of the deep coverage, and then he made two good moves to score.
0: Four plays, 41 yards on the drive. And it is amazing since that kickoff return how this game has changed. Extra point. I don't know how it wasn't blocked. Seeley had a chance, but he could not block the kick, and the extra point is up. It is good. Pine Forest, 27. Terry Sanford, 14. In what was an absolutely excited Terry Sanford sideline, look at the walking.
1: I know. I agree. The whole momentum has gone. What was it? Was it you or somebody who were talking about, does momentum make a difference in football? And
0: yeah.
1: I've heard people say no. Then they haven't been watching football very long. It's a game of momentum.
0: 27-14, Pine Forest. Dropping back for the Bulldogs at his own five-yard line is Sebastian O'Keefe. And Mark, with 3:24 left to play before the half, again, Terry Sanford needs something positive to happen.
1: Yeah, I mean, they got plenty of time. They just got to get into a groove, and no turnovers. It just seems like when they go back to pass, things are not going well.
0: No. There's been sacks. He's been sacked three times. A fumble. Yep.
1: They just got to keep rolling.
0: High end over end kick will be fielded at the 10-yard line. Back out over the 30, out over the 40-yard line. Good return by number 84, Tyvon Green. And look at Sebastian O'Keefe. He's kind of looking around going, don't run backwards to catch that. Let me have it. Good field position for the Dogs.
1: Yep, good spot to try to get down there and score before half.
0: It'll be first and 10, Terry Sanford from their own 43. Again, 3:14 left before the half. Prince White will split wide right. Trips wide receivers left. O'Keefe the running back. They come out of that two tight end set, and O'Keefe will drop straight back looking for a screen pass. That was almost intercepted. That was actually a crossing pattern, but that's going to be another roughing the passer call. The sixth penalty of 15 yards against Pine Forest.
1: And you know, that's their middle screen or under screen or whatever. And if he sees a green jersey there, he just can't throw it.
0: Yeah.
1: I mean, Pine Forest has been all over those
0: all
1: under
0: over that
1: screens.
0: Place. Yep. It's going to be a Quick Med Pharmacy and Clinic first and 10 for Terry Sanford down to the Pine Forest 42-yard line.
1: And don't get me wrong, I like the call. I like the call because it's a simple call for Will Lake to play, but he's got to understand if there's a green jersey, eat it.
0: Well, they run O'Keefe outright, thinking everybody's going to go with him, and tried to throw it back the other way. First and 10 Dogs from the Trojan 42. They'll give it to O'Keefe. He makes one man miss, can't make the second man miss. Tyson Pollard's had a really good first half for Pine Forest.
1: The timing on that was off. It was supposed to be a jet sweep. The guy that came in jet sweep was not there in enough time, and it just slowed the whole play up.
0: Second and 10 from the 42. Clock running, 2:20 left, second quarter. Two wide receivers right, two wide receivers left. Lake in the shotgun. He'll drop straight back. Going to roll to his right. Now he's going to scramble, slide at the 40. Pickup of two, and it'll be third, making a pickup of three on the play, third and seven from the 40.
1: They're in two down territory, you know. Run what's been good to you, Sebastian.
2: Let's make some noise for that defense.
0: See what lineup they come out with. They will stay. Four wide receivers. Three of them go to the left. Prince White, your lone wide receiver, to the right. Quick snap. O'Keefe Nobody open. Now he's going to fire it deep down the field, looking for Dumas, batted away. Good coverage there.
2: Will Lake's pass by for Josiah Dumas is incomplete.
0: Number nine, Shaq Glover. Three interceptions in his first game. Good coverage there.
2: On the defense for the Trojans, going to bring up fourth down for the Bulldogs.
0: That was a scramble play, and we'll bring the punt team on the field. Surprising.
1: I can't see the clock. How much time is
0: 1:19.
1: Pine Forest has no more timeouts left.
0: Yeah.
2: Timeout on the field.
0: Yeah, Terry Sanford's going to burn a timeout. They're going to think about this. You're down 27-14. If you've got to look at a play that turned the first half around, and it's not me second-guessing, onside kick right after you scored that Pine Forest scooped and took to the house, everything since that point has been all Pine Forest.
1: Usually when you I did stub kick my whole career. I never had somebody where they picked it up and ran it back for a touchdown. We might not have recovered it, but I've never seen anybody pick it up and run it back for a touchdown right past your kickoff team. I mean,
0: if you haven't listened to Mark over the past few years, there comes a point
1: I don't like
0: where
1: it.
0: He just gets frustrated.
1: I do.
0: I don't know how else to say. The fish on the field. With Mark, you can echo that.
1: I love the officials. Come on. I never said anything negative. But I always apologize. I always apologize after the game.
0: I don't believe that. Terry Sanford has changed their mind. They will go for it on 4th and 7, and they will split Sebastian O'Keefe out into the slot to the right. Movement up front, and that's going to be offsides against Pine Forest. They were actually emptying the backfield and putting the quarterback out. I think that was a designed play to see if they could get them to jump offside because they moved the quarterback into the slot. There was nobody back there.
1: They had the sophomore, the 34.
0: The H-back.
1: I wonder if he can punt. Maybe they were going to do a quick kick or something.
0: Well, that makes it 4th and 2 from the 35.
1: Oh, Sebastian's going to
0: Wildcat. Yep.
1: Okay.
0: 4th and 2 from the Pine Forest 35-yard line. Sebastian turns it up left side, picks up the first down, puts his head down. That's a decision-making run. Plant your foot, get the first down.
1: And a good call. That was a good call, a good scheme.
0: Gain of 5 to the 30-yard line in the Quick Med Pharmacy and Clinic. Terry Sanford, 1st and 10. Injured player. Down for the Bulldogs.
2: Have an injured Bulldog on the field.
0: Cannot make it.
1: Is that Sebastian?
0: That's what I'm worried about. You know,
1: it's
0: a player. Cramp, yeah. Well, hasn't been a big story because they've given him hydration breaks, but at game time, at kickoff, it was 91 degrees.
1: Here's what's tough. He's cramping in both legs. Look, they're stretching both legs.
0: Well, think about how many times he's carried the football in the first half.
1: Yep. I like that shift to let him go to the Wildcat a little bit more.
0: Well, if he can stay in the
1: if he could throw the ball at all, you know, like a little tight end dump or something.
0: 1:11 left to play, second quarter. Pine Forest leads Terry Sanford 27-14. A hot, steamy night at Pine Forest High School, and this is a long first half. O'Keefe still down on the field at the 30-yard line, both legs cramping up.
1: They're hard to deal with. We used to get boxes of bananas, and when they'd come in to get their jersey in the morning, I'd made every one of them eat a banana. And then in the weight room, I always had Gatorade so that they could load up on it through the day.
0: And even then,
1: especially those kids that play both ways or running backs.
0: Yeah, that
1: or,
0: is O'Keefe.
2: Sebastian O'Keefe, let's give him a hand, Trojan fans.
0: Dogs will bring the offense back out on the field. We'll see if they'll bring a running back in or go 4 or 5 wide. It'll be first and 10 for Terry Sanford from the Pine Forest 30-yard line. The running back is actually 34, Javion Carter. Jet sweep to Duvall, left side, turns it up the field. Decent gain inside the 25-yard line. And there's another. Another flag.
2: Another flag on the play.
1: That's a late hit.
0: I think it's a late hit.
1: Yeah.
0: By my count,
1: it's 8 15-yard penalties.
0: No, 7, but 5 personal fouls.
1: Man,
2: personal foul.
0: Wow, late hit personal foul against Pine Forest. We'll give Terry Sanford a Quick Med Pharmacy and Clinic first and 10. Let's see if I can make out where that ball is spotted.
2: Bulldog first down, all the way
1: 12-yard line.
0: 12-yard line. First half penalties between the two teams. By our freshman running back, Barabino, nowhere to go.
1: 23 for Pine Forest, really.
0: Lucas Piscano. And Terry Sanford will take a timeout with 43 seconds left to play in the first half. Terry Sanford's final timeout. Loss of one on the play back to the 13.
1: Keno Ray was the one that made the tackle. Boy, I watched him. He broke down. He was not going to miss that tackle. Good discipline. Stayed at home.

0: Dogs will have it second and 11 from the Pine Forest 13 with 43 seconds left to play.
1: Is that your last timeout?
0: That was their last timeout. I don't have official stats. Have we completed a pass?
1: I don't think so.
0: Barabino will stay in the game at running back. They'll split Dumas and White wide right. Carter will be the H-back offset to the right. He'll actually line up at tight end. McKinnon in a tight wide receiver spot to the left. Play action fake. Lake fires deep right side. White out there. Can't come up with it. And that's going to be interference.
2: Another penalty.
0: He didn't turn, look for the ball. Went up through the receiver.
1: I thought it was definitely pass interference. But if he would have, if he wouldn't have underthrown it, if he'd have thrown it, because the kid had him beat in the corner.
0: Yeah, White.
1: But I did think that was pass interference.
0: Yeah, it's going to be pass interference against Pine Forest. Should be. Yeah, pass interference against Pine Forest. It'll be second down and six. Second, make it second and five from the 6 yard line. Barabino, the running back, lines up right behind quarterback Will Lake. Lake walks up, makes the call to his offensive lineman. Hand off to Barabino. Stops short of the goal line and short of the first down, and they're going to have to hurry as the clock runs 22 seconds. It'll be third and there's another flag thrown way after the play. It was a gain of three, leaving the Dogs a third and two.
1: I think what they did is they were knocking the ball around so nobody could get it to run the clock. And so they called them for a delay of game
0: against Pine Forest.
1: So it's first and goal from, what, the three?
0: First and goal.
1: And Terry Sanford wants to run the ball.
0: First and goal from the two. You can't run it. 13.9, that clock's running. 13 seconds left. O'Keefe, they are going to run it. It's a wildcat. If he doesn't get in, the half's going to end. And it is. He's taken down for a loss back at the 12-yard line by Lofton. Excuse me, number eight, Kamari Lofton, and that's how the first half ends. Everyone knew what was coming.
3: Looks like number eight, Kamari Lofton.
0: And that'll be the end of the first half. As Mark, a chance to get within a touchdown there.
1: Yeah.
0: Plenty of mistakes made by Pine Forest to get you down in the two. You've got time for one play. And you go to your best player, which I get, but Pine Forest knew what was coming.
1: Actually, you had time for two plays if you throw it on the first one. And I get it. They're bread and butter. They haven't completed a pass tonight. But if you throw the ball and it's incomplete, you got time for another play.
0: Well, the other part of that is you don't score to get it within a touchdown, and it's 27-14. Pine Forest gets the ball coming out of the locker room. You've got to have a stop right out of the locker room.
1: Right.
0: Or this game can get away from you.
1: Yeah.
0: And that's exactly what happened in the first game against 71st.
1: Yep.
0: Right before the half, everything turned. 71st got the ball down. Pine versus out of the locker room. Again, halftime score. Pine Forest 27. Terry Sanford 14. Time for a Louis Sports Pub commercial break. 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
9: 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The drinks are cold, the games are always on, and the good times never stop at Louis Sports Pub. So the next time your crew asks where you're going, say you're headed to Louis.

0: High School. Your halftime score. You may have heard me say what I'm getting ready to do. Maybe. As the band has concluded their halftime show, your halftime score, Pine Forest 27, Terry Sanford 14. I'll get to the honestly outrageous first half stats, and I'm not talking about rushing stats or passing stats or anything like that from the first half, but I want to get you scores from games that have already been played from the weekend that involved Cumberland County Schools. These scores all courtesy of our friend, North Carolina Social Media Director, Coaches Media Director, Earl Vaughn. Here are your scores. Wilmington Hoggard, 31. Jack Britt, 6. Now, you're going to say, what in the world happened to Britt? Hoggard's a top 10 team in the state. So that is think it was in Wilmington as well. Yeah, that's a tough, tough place to go play against a really, really good ball club. Wilmington Ashley, 17. E.E. Smith, 12. Terry Sanford will play their home opener Friday night against E.E. Smith. Hoke, 28. Southview, 23. Duran McLaurin, former 71st head coach. Think he's making a difference over there already?
1: Oh, yeah. Yeah. We saw that in the scrimmage.
0: Grays Creek, 10. Westover, 7. Western Hornet, 41. Douglas Byrd, 6. Going to be a tough year for the Douglas Byrd Eagles. Our game tonight, there was one other game, and it was the big one of the weekend. 71st at Cape Fear. That game was supposed to be played Thursday night, canceled due to rain, and they have moved that game to Thursday, September 24th. That was the week that everyone had a bye. We thought this game might be moved to that bye weekend, but they chose to play it tonight, Monday night football here at Pine Forest High School, and it's just been ugly.
1: Well, you know,
0: look at the scoreboard and say, how can it be ugly? It's 27-14. How we got 41 total points is what's been ugly.
1: The penalties, the turnovers.
0: Both sides.
1: The kickoff return on a stub kick or whatever that kick was supposed to be. But, you know, fans, I'm going to tell you, you sit up here, and I coached for 38 years. The hardest thing to do as a coach is to call an offense and call plays within 25 seconds when you're struggling a little bit. You know, Coach Van has been blessed with quarterbacks and the option to run and throw the ball. And right now there's a struggle in doing it.
0: Yeah.
1: And let me tell you, it is the toughest thing to me. You know, coaching defense, you can just call a defense and hope that it's going to stop somebody. But you're trying to figure out how to move the football.
0: Right.
1: And the skilled people, we don't have as many skilled people that can do something great with the football.
0: You have to, again, be able to threaten a defense on the ground and through the air. Or, if you can only run it, you have to have an offensive line that is Scotland's offensive line, averaging 290, and be so much bigger than the defense you're playing. We've seen that from Alamance County Schools when they've come down to play Terry Sanford in playoff games. We've seen it from 71st at times. But that's not the case here. And a lot of Terry Sanford's runs are going to have to be outside or trap-based through the middle. And Sebastian O'Keefe has had an incredible first half. We don't have official stats, but it's got to be over 130, 140 yards. And both touchdowns scored for Terry Sanford. For Pine Forest, quarterback Roman Mason's thrown 3 touchdowns.
1: Yeah,
0: one to Calvin Townsend. And 2 to Amari Tillery.
1: And deep, long.
0: And he's thrown 2 interceptions.
1: Yeah, he's thrown long passes that have connected. That's why he's got some big yardage, big plays.
0: Well, think about this for a minute, though. Think about how the game's played out. Terry Sanford is essentially become all we can do is run the football. Pine Forest can't run the football. Essentially what they've become is all we can do is throw the ball. However, when you run the football, you've got to be able to sustain that drive for an extended number of plays. Pine Forest has scored on drives of 1 and 2 plays because they can throw it 40 yards down the field.
1: And Terry Sanford can't get enough pressure on him to make him panic a little bit.
0: Here's the ugliness. If you're a Terry Sanford fan, it's 27-14. That's ugly enough in the first half, especially when you had taken the lead 14-6 and everything was on your side. All the momentum was on your side after a rough start by the Bulldogs. Here, these are just, I've never called a game. I can safely say that. I am prone to exaggeration. I understand that. I've never called a game where there have been 17 accepted first half penalties. And I've never called a game where one team had six personal fouls and leads on the scoreboard by 13 points.
1: Yep.
0: Pine Forest had six personal foul calls and is up by 13. In no world does that make any sense. None. And Terry Sanford had a chance there at the end of the first half to score and get this game within a touchdown. Here's the other part of this game. Six first-half turnovers between the two teams. Terry Sanford threw two interceptions and fumbled twice. Pine Forest threw two interceptions. Four interceptions in the first half between the two teams and two fumbles. You put together 17 penalties and six turnovers, you get a second half that hasn't started, and we've been out here for an hour and 40 minutes.
1: I know it. I know it. We should be midway through the third quarter right now.
0: And there's such thing as overtime pay in broadcasting games. Just letting you know. You can't send in an invoice because we went an hour long.
1: Yeah, I know. They're not going to accept that.
0: No.
1: But, you know, we could try it. I mean, what the heck? Yeah, it's, you know, and I know both teams are, you know, they're working on it. They're trying to get better. Terry Sanford is a very young football team. But it has not been a pretty football game, that's for sure, on both sides of the ball.
0: If you're Terry Sanford, Mark, what do you do? What adjustments do you make? I don't think there's a lot you can make from the running game perspective, and I don't know what you can do throwing the football. Will Lake's better throwing the ball down the field than the short little crossing patterns that he's having trouble reading. But the two balls down the field weren't bad throws. Almost had a touchdown pass to Prince White, maybe a little bit underthrown. But you got to hope Sebastian O'Keefe can break a couple more. But what about on defense? Because Pine Forest is going to get the ball coming out in the second half.
1: It's their secondary. You know, there's too many receivers that have been open. Think about it. The weird kickoff return. And then what? Three long passes.
0: Yeah.
1: I mean, that's it. That's four touchdowns right there.
0: Think about it again. We said 17 penalties, six turnovers, four by the Bulldogs, and you had an onside kick return 52 yards for a touchdown. We saw everything in that first half, and not a lot of it was good.
1: No.
0: And, you know, you've got, you know, again, if you're Terry Sanford, you're not playing a team you can't beat. That's going to be the hard thing, you know, if they don't come back and win this game. You got to turn around in 3 days and play right. Smith at home.
1: And they're playing better football.
0: Yes.
1: I mean, the two losses they have are against some quality Hillside, right? I think they lost to Hillside the first week. Hillside's usually a pretty good football team.
0: And, you know, we talked about the mental part of this for Terry Sanford. You know, you had time enough to get that 71st loss behind you. You don't have time this time. If you don't come back and win tonight and you've got to quickly turn around and play Smith on Friday night, all of a sudden you're a third of the way through your season?
1: Yeah.
0: Believe it or not?
1: Well, a positive thing is, though, their first home game. You know, they've started two straight away games.
0: And then they've got another away game after that.
1: Yep. Yeah. So, I mean, you know, they said the start of their schedule was tough.
0: Yeah.
1: It was a tough one. And,
0: go ahead. Sorry.
1: Well, I was just going to say this series coming up right here.
0: Huge.
1: Yeah. It's really important that they get a stop, turnover, or something and get the ball back. They can't get three scores down.
0: No. Pine Forest will have the ball to open this second half when the teams take the field. A lot of stretching both sides. Now, I just like watching body language as teams come back onto the field. You would think Pine Forest was losing. Wouldn't you?
1: You know, but, you know, I'm going to point to a couple of things. Number one, it's Monday. this is, you know, it's this is not what these kids are used to. And number two, the heat.
0: Yeah.
1: I mean, you know, these kids are wore out. They may not be cramping, but it's got to get to them.
0: Again, quarterback Roman Mason, 3 touchdown passes in the first half. Sebastian O'Keefe for Terry Sanford, 2 touchdown runs in the first half. Kickoff return for touchdown. That's how you get a 27-14 halftime Pine Forest lead. Teams back out on the field. And Terry Sanford will be kicking off from their 40. Pine Forest will be moving from right to left on your radio dial. They'll send Amari Tillery and Amari Wiggins back deep to return the kick. And you know the other thing? The first kickoff by Thurman, he kicked it in the end zone.
1: Yep.
0: Then we went squib slash onside kick, and it backfired.
1: Yeah.
0: I'd just let him kick in the end zone again. If he can do that every time, kick it in the end zone.
1: Well, I mean, they're standing on the 15-yard line, and that line drive kick he hit landed on the 5.
0: Yep.
1: So, I mean, he could kick it over their head again.
0: Yeah, and there's a long, booming kick that will be fielded at the 6-yard line by Wiggins. And that's great coverage. Great coverage and a good tackle there by DeAndre Hayes. Yeah, he's got a good leg. He's only a junior.
1: That was to the 5-yard line and with air underneath it. That was good. Coverage got down there pretty good.
0: People act like we shouldn't be surprised by that. Folks, if you come to high school football games on Friday nights, you don't see that often. You might see a squib kick that gets by people that get to the 5, but a high end-over-end beautiful kickoff is not a common thing at the high school level.
1: It is not.
0: If he can do it, let him do it. Pine Forest will have it 1st and 10 from their own 16-yard line, just underway second half. And the Dog defense will need to step up. Mason, shotgun formation. Linwood alongside. It's a toss sweep to him outside right. Hayes misses the tackle, and Linwood has his best run of the night out toward the first down marker, but Terry Sanford had that defended perfectly. He just didn't make the tackle.
1: He had the edge. They had it, and he got juked inside out, and he beat him to the sideline.
0: Ball will be spotted at the 24-yard line. Make it 2nd and 2 from the 24. Pickup of 8, and that is Linwood's best run of the night,
1: yeah.
0: The 8-yard pickup. Pork chop sandwiches, Mark.
1: Two for $5.
0: If you disappear, I'll know where you are. There's a pass overthrown. It was a play-action pass fake to Linwood. Tried to hit Tillery. Basically, it was a wide receiver screen look.
1: Yeah, and the Terry Sanford strong safety was slow getting out there, and that might have been why the quarterback overthrew it, because he all of a sudden appeared in front of his eyes.
0: Linwood, the running back, came over to the sideline. Nursing, looks like a wrist, but it will be 3rd and 2 for Pine Forest from their own 24-yard line, just underway second half. Trojans lead by 13. Dogs showing blitz as C.J. Benander walks up to the outside. It'll be a handoff, and I think it's hard to tell, right at the yardage marker. Hatton on the carry.
1: First down.
0: And they will give him a first down.
1: Where they had him.
0: Pharmacy and clinic. 1st and 10 for Pine Forest.
1: Yeah, they had him a yard in the backfield and just couldn't hold on to him.
0: Number 24, Keyshawn McKelvin, actually was on the carry. Picked up the first down. And they're taking a lot more time getting out of the huddle.
1: I was going to say, they got 10 seconds.
0: Than they did in the first half. Yeah, play clock is down to 5 right now. 3-2, it gets it off, Mason. But Pine Forest will burn their first time out of the second half. They saw the same thing we did on the play clock. Pine Forest in front, just underway second half. Thanks, everybody, for joining us on a special Monday night football edition of the Bullard Furniture Terry Sanford Game of the Week. Back at it Friday night. We'll be on the air at 6:30, 7 o'clock kickoff. Terry Sanford and longtime rival E.E. Smith.
1: It'll be good to be back at home, that's for sure. But we need to stop a drive right here is what they need. Let me make a play.
0: Into the game at, I'm not sure if he, I guess he's a defensive end now, is number 23, Timothy Strauss. Or is he walking up as a linebacker? Now he's at defensive end, along with Mixon, James Parker at defensive tackle, yeah, along with Jameer Monroe.
1: He has been playing the whole game, and he's like almost playing like a nine technique.
0: Mason straight drop back, Banander coming on the blitz, flushes him out right side, fires down the right sideline, incomplete. There to make a play on the ball was Cameron McKinnon, but it was C.J. Banander on the blitz who put the pressure on him.
1: Made him scramble and get out of the pocket. I mean, that's what they need. That's what they need to help stop that passing game.
0: Yeah, you stress the youth of Terry Sanford. Three seniors start on the defensive side. Two seniors start on the offensive side.
1: And in the secondary, they have two juniors and two sophomores.
0: Second and 10 from the 26. Mason will turn, hand it off to McKelvin.
1: Good stick
0: hit
1: there.
0: Hit right at the line of scrimmage.
1: That's by Wells.
0: Caden Brown Wells. We've called his game a lot, his name a lot tonight.
1: That was a good stick there, and we got a big play coming up right here.
0: Pickup of one. It'll be third and 9 from the 27.
2: Ball spotted at their 26-yard line.
0: And it's one-on-one with Calvin Townsend, the wide receiver from Pine Forest, and number 14, Jamani Seely, the sophomore DB for Terry Sanford. Pine Forest will send Wiggins into the slot. Dogs come on the blitz. Here comes Banander again. Mason flushed out to his right, fires down the field. Broken up by Prince White.
1: Yeah, good coverage.
0: He was looking for Caden Thomas, had it in his hands for a minute, but White breaks it up and it falls incomplete.
1: Good pressure again. Made him roll right and it into the short side of the field.
0: Fourth and 9 from the 27, and Pine Forest will bring the punt team on. O'Keefe. I was interested to see him come out because he had cramps in both legs. Punter for Pine Forest lined up back to punt, number 72, Jacob Reed. O'Keefe will line up at his own 45-yard line to return the punt. Reed, Dogs had a chance to block it. Mixon couldn't quite get there. O'Keefe will field it at the 35-yard line. Cuts up the field now out to his right. It's a foot race, and he's got room to run. 40, 35, 30.
1: See ya.
0: Down the sideline, he's gone. Sebastian O'Keefe, 65 yards on the punt return for touchdown.
1: He outkicked his coverage. That was a great punt.
0: Mark, there was no punt return on. They went for the block. He did that all by himself.
1: He juked those first two guys. And
0: I thought he was going to get tackled from behind. But, again, once he got to the sideline, it's over.
1: You're not going to catch him.
0: 65-yard punt return for touchdown for Sebastian O'Keefe. We needed something.
1: Hey, here we go. Here's the momentum. Back and forth.
0: Thurman on to attempt the extra point. Snap, spot. Kick is up. It is good. 8:57 left to play third quarter. Terry Sanford creeps back to within six. That was an incredible return. Terry Sanford went, they had four guys who got in the backfield. I thought Mixon was going to have a chance to block the punt. You turn back. There was nobody back there blocking for him. He made the first two guys miss. He really had to break one tackle. The guy that tried to get him from behind, I thought he was going to tackle him. Once he broke that tackle, you could see it. And even with the guys had an angle on him, they're not catching him.
1: They're not going to catch him.
0: They're not going to catch him. defense will have to come right back in on the field, but that's what you needed. We said stop or turnover. You get seven out of it on the punt return. O'Keefe now two touchdowns rushing and a punt return for touchdown.
1: It's his show.
0: Yeah.
1: But I like what Terry Sanford did on defense.
0: Well, they're coming
1: bringing,
0: after him.
1: They're bringing the – if they can keep stopping the run, bringing that outside pressure, they're bringing the inside linebacker off of the edge, and it's just too many people to block.
0: Thurman will kick it deep, end-over-end kick that will bound into the end zone. I think they're. I think they figured that out.
1: Yep.
0: Just let him boom it. Just let, even I could figure that out. That's an angled well, kick.
1: That's
0: it's perfect.
1: I mean, the two kicks this half to the 15-yard line into the 20.
0: Yep.
1: And in high school, you are very happy
0: well,
1: with
0: you,
1: that.
0: You've said anything inside the 30 is
1: oh,
0: a win.
1: Yes, yes.
0: Pine Forest will start first and 10 from their own 20-yard line. 8:57 left to play third quarter. 27-21, Pine Forest leads. And Benander, the linebacker for Terry Sanford, blitzed on every play
1: yep.
0: that last series.
1: Yeah, right off the right side edge, forcing him out of the pocket.
0: And the running back for Pine Forest, starting yeah. running back, Javion Linwood, has not returned to the game.
1: Yeah, I think he's out for the rest of the game.
0: Keyshawn McKelvin.
1: They're coming again. Terry Sanford's coming again.
0: Townsend goes in motion, but they left the entire – both wide receivers started sprinting downfield before the ball was snapped. Illegal procedure against Pine Forest.
1: There was four people that were illegally proceeding.
0: Yeah, illegally proceeding.
1: Illegally proceeding.
0: Not sure I've heard it put that
1: that's
0: way.
1: That's why I had to think about that one for a minute.
0: They were illegally proceeding. Okay. And just like Terry Sanford's going to have to go with as far as Sebastian O'Keefe can take him, this is going to be Roman Mason's
1: it's
0: game
1: gonna
0: at
1: be,
0: quarterback.
1: It's going to be an air show from them. Here comes the linebacker
0: 15.
1: Again off of the edge.
0: Benander comes on the blitz, pressure, and they're getting to him. Yep.
1: It's big difference when he's moving his feet and he's not set.
0: It's exactly what I was going to say. He threw that ball backing up.
1: Yep.
0: No chance he gets any kind of accuracy on that. Pass falls incomplete. It'll be second and 15.
1: Yeah, we got a
0: from the 15.
1: Terry Sanford cramping up, and I think it's CJ.
0: It's Benander, yeah.
1: Yeah, CJ. Well, he's blitzing on every play.
0: Every play.
1: That's what I mean. This is going to be a game of, you know, who's going to suck it up.
0: You ready? It's another word. You ready?
1: Attrition.
0: Attrition.
1: I knew it.
0: Aren't you a teacher?
1: I knew. Yeah.
0: Okay.
1: Physical education. I didn't do real well in English.
0: What are you doing on the radio then?
1: I have no idea. It's like my friends say, I have a face for radio. Thank God it's not TV.
0: So it'll be second and 15 from the 15. Trey Edge along with Mark Howell. Happy to bring you this Monday night edition of Terry Sanford Football in what has just been a second half that seems to be a little calmer than the first half.
1: It is.
0: Hoping for just a fraction of the 17 penalty calls in the first half.
1: Six turnovers.
0: Yeah. I mean, that's
1: between the two.
0: Two games worth. College football got started this past weekend. Full slate this coming weekend.
1: Yeah.
0: Headlined by Clemson going down to the other Death Valley, LSU.
1: That'll be a good one.
0: Who does? Methodist plays Friday night. Thank you. Fayetteville State back in action in a big one. Home against Pembroke. Two Rivers shootout. We had the pleasure of doing the Fayetteville State Shaw game Saturday night.
2: Campbell at home on Saturday against Western.
0: Thank you, Bill. Campbell at home Saturday against Western Carolina.
1: Fayetteville State's got
0: we
1: a
0: take
1: good,
0: requests,
1: good football
0: so,
1: team.
0: I mean, we take requests, too, so. There's some 80s song you want to hear, we can do that too.
2: y'all singing?
0: No, Mark is.
1: No,
0: if you want
1: no.
0: to call it that.
1: No.
0: Second and 15 from the 15. Townsend split. He splits way out. He's out by the number, so he's one-on-one, and DB is right in his face. Mason, toss sweep left side, and nothing doing. Caden Brown-Wells hanging on. forward progress. Was they never brought him down, but they'll whistle it dead as Linwood had come back in the game. Caden Brown-Wells has played really well tonight.
1: Really scraped off their perfect angle.
0: As if you could find a defensive standout being down 27-21, I would say he's been it so far.
1: Well, he may have as much experience as anybody on that defense.
0: And he is a junior.
1: He's tough. He's a tough kid.
0: Loss back to the 14, loss of one, third and 16. So here we are again, Terry Semple with a chance.
1: If I'm playing Forrest, I'm throwing a screen. You want to blitz six, I'm going to throw some kind
0: trips
1: of screen.
0: Wide receivers to the left. Terry Semple's DBs hustling over there. Movement. Terry Semple jumped off sides.
2: Penalty flag on the play. Offsides is a call against the Terry Semple defense.
0: That'll make it.
2: 5-yard penalty.
0: Third and 11 from the 19.
2: Still third and
1: yeah, that doesn't seem like a lot, but
0: it makes a difference.
1: 11's easier to get than 16 yards.
0: You think?
1: Man. Third down.
0: Third. We're going to call it 11. They stay trips wide receivers to the left, one wide right. Benander not in there for Terry Sanford. He's been the pass rusher.
1: Yep.
0: For the Dogs.
1: It looks like
0: Strauss.
1: Wells might blitz from their right side.
0: Yeah, we've got a delay here. This is going to be a timeout called by Pine Forest. Their second of the half. You know, they spent their first half timeouts in the first quarter.
1: Yep.
0: Now they only have one left for the rest of the game.
1: Well, for sure. You don't want to make a mistake. Obviously, Terry Sanford has grabbed the momentum with the punt return. You don't need to double that up with a mistake.
0: I hear a little Dolly Parton. Parton. Blaring over the PA.
1: We lost a good one there.
0: Yes, sir. Teams come back out on the field. Third and 11 for Pine Forest from their own 19-yard line. Bulldogs trying to get off the field, get the ball back into their offensive hands, and, Mark, they would have a shot at taking the lead.
1: Yeah. Let's see if they blitz.
0: Mason,
1: shotgun
0: formation.
1: I don't think they're coming.
0: Wells stays back. They do come on a late blitz, and he fires deep across the middle, wide open. And that is Caden Thomas, and he is going to score.